0: National Radio News.
1: Good morning, I'm David Cameron. Areas of southern Australia are expecting rain and strong winds over the next few days. A powerful winter cold front could bring storms to parts of WA, South Australia and southern inland New South Wales. Several catchments in Victoria are under flood watch. A motoring industry body says the scrapping of fuel tax discounts and rising oil prices are yet to lead to panic buying or reports of driver frustration at service stations. Petrol and diesel prices have increased after discounts to the fuel excise ended on Monday. But the Motor Trades Association of Australia says staff at petrol stations were not wearing the same level of customer frustration as when the Iran-US war first broke out in February. Young First Nations artists behind a new anti-smoking anthem are among the finalists at the National Indigenous Music Awards. Voices of Resistance is nominated for Best New Talent.
2: Destroy everything, look like it's growing the plan. They profit off mob and put us in coffins, laughing their way to the bank.
1: The campaign is part of a national movement empowering young Aboriginal and Torres Strait Islander health workers to stand up against the commercial tobacco industry. The winners of all six categories of the awards will be unveiled at a ceremony in Darwin tonight. BHP faces a weekend of industrial action at its port operations in WA's Pilbara region. Workers from the Australian Workers Union have started a ban on shiploading amid a long-running pay dispute. Port Hedland is the world's largest bulk export port, with BHP shipping millions of tonnes of iron ore from the facility each year. Spain says it's introducing controls at its borders for travellers arriving from Italy. The move comes as a row between the two EU countries over the issue of migration continues to escalate. The BBC's Charles Haviland reports.
3: Spain is temporarily imposing controls on Italians at its borders, ports and airports from midnight. Madrid's been angered by Italy's response to the sudden influx last week of tens of thousands of Moroccans into the Spanish territory of Ceuta, an enclave on the Moroccan coast. Italy promptly imposed border restrictions on travellers from Spain. Spain's foreign minister called this a torpedo fired at the hull of European unity. Critics say the Italian Prime Minister, Giorgia Meloni, has overreacted, given that Ceuta isn't part of the Schengen open borders system shared by 29 European nations.
1: Tributes have been paid to the acclaimed British music producer William Orbit, whose death has been announced at the age of 69. He helped to reinvigorate Madonna's career in 1998 with the album Ray of Light, which blended electronic dance music with pop. Orbit is also known for his work with acts including Blur, All Saints and Pink. To sport, and in the AFL, Brisbane has bounced back from last week's loss to Carlton with a dominant 67-point victory over Hawthorn at the Gabba. Lions coach Chris Fagan says he was unsurprised by his side's response after last week's disappointment.
4: Just got to remember our players are human, you know, they'd won seven games in a row and had a bad day last week, but, you know, they've always been a group over the last 7 or 8 years that have always been able to bounce back after disappointments, and to be honest with you, we put that performance in the bin pretty quickly.
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7: And the weather is currently 7 degrees in downtown Morwell. But for the rest of Saturday, we are expecting a maximum of 16. Partly cloudy day with a chance of a shower at night, so looks like a pretty good day to get some things done. And then Sunday, It all turns wet. So minimum overnight of 5, maximum of 13. Cloudy day with a high chance of showers. So maximum of 13.
8: So Bertie, hopefully, is the rain early tomorrow or later in the afternoon?
7: Doesn't really say.
8: Just asking because it's the Mowi Earth market that's only on every 3 or 4 months.
7: Okay. We should find out about that. But it's 90% chance of rain and 5 mil. So, yeah, it looks like a bit damp tomorrow.

0: Tuesday, maximum 15 with possible showers. Wednesday, maximum 14 with showers. And then Thursday and Friday, a bit of a carbon copy of each there. 15 maximum on Thursday and Friday with a shower or two for both days. So
1: bit of wet stuff coming.
2: This catastrophic global warming is really upsetting me, David.
1: I'm sure it is, Richard.
0: I reckon Richard needs some therapy for that. Do you think, Flinny?
1: Yeah, he needs to get an EV.
0: He does. Speaking of which, yeah. Hey, before we have a chat with Alan Jane, I should just mention a couple of other things that are happening. So after our show at 11:30, will be the business huddle with Mel, which is always a great program to listen to. So that's at 11:30, and then Ralph Koss will be on at 1 with Blues on the Boil. So I always listen to Blues on the Boil. Ralph plays
1: a bit of a blues for NAB.
0: Well, yeah, a little bit, but Ralph plays some great tracks. So stick around at 1 o'clock for that, and then you might as well hang around because at 2 o'clock we have the footy live from Willow Grove, and we see the Hill End Rovers currently sitting fifth on the ladder, playing or hosting Yanar, who are number two. So it should be a really good game. Ooh. So
1: an important game for Hill End.
0: Yeah, if you can't get out there, listen to on the radio, and if you actually are out there, listen on the radio as well. So fantastic. But anyway, without further rambling, we're now joined by Alan Jane Brown, who is from the Latrobe Health Assembly and has been a regular on this program, I might add.
1: Yeah, EJ's been about for...
0: Yeah, so we really appreciate
2: so you supporting us. You're one of these public servants, Alan Jane, on the fabulous, half a million salary?
3: Yeah, absolutely. No, I'm a volunteer CEO.
2: I know.
3: So it's definitely not... So now I retired officially on the 11th of December last year. We advertised for the role, had difficulty in recruiting, and so we ended up not recruiting at December, January, and then I came back 1st of Feb, and I've been there ever since, and I'll be there for a while, I think. But it's a good use of, it's a nice segue into retirement. I'm not doing it full-time, I'm doing it part-time, and it does mean that the savings from my salary, the $500,000, I wish, being utilised by to employ staff on the ground who can do some real work.
1: So, EJ, we probably should mention, because last time we spoke, there's the changes, obviously, the funding through budgets and lack of funding that wasn't there, we thought was there, and then it changed. How has the Health Assembly changed from what it was before, and what have you been able to maintain?
3: Significantly. I mean, you know, the a substantial amount of money, about $4.5 to $5 million per year, was ripped out from us. And that enabled the Assembly to be the funder of a whole lot of initiatives. So when we shut down the old Assembly, if you like, we took away 30 projects that were exploring new ways of working and delivering health services in the Latrobe Valley. And it's all about that early intervention and prevention. We met with the support of community, though. We made the conscious decision to stay. And so we're the same entity. We're the same incorporated association. We just have no relationship to government anymore. So we have a refreshed constitution that has taken government out of the package, if you like. And we've been relying on our cash reserves, which we're allowed to utilise, which were about 10% of our annual budget. But it has meant that we've been able to kind of get community behind us and really ask the hard question is, what is it you want the Assembly to do? And in essence, what they want us to do is stay, keep our focus on those four priority areas, which are about mental health prevention, about chronic disease prevention, around broader disease prevention, and about reducing the burden of disease. Because these are still fundamental issues in Latrobe Valley. You know, we still have some of the worst, if not the worst, numbers for a whole lot of illnesses, many of which are preventable in the Latrobe Valley. What it has meant, though, is that there's a much greater reliance now on community to do the legwork with us, and there's a greater reliance on alternative mechanisms of funding, so be they philanthropic, be they industry, be they grants from government. And so over the last, since we started the new look not-for-profit Assembly, we've managed to get DGR status, so we're now a tax-deductible agency. we're

0: We've got charity status. So we have all the hallmarks of a community-led not-for-profit. And we've kind of, we've developed up a new strategic plan that highlights those priority areas. We've started rebuilding the partnerships because, as you can imagine, when people saw the headlines that we were defunded, everyone kind of ran away and thought, oh, well, we're not there anymore. And so we've been slowly re-emerging and saying, well, we are still here. We still believe in the power of community. We still want to change the dial for health outcomes in the valley. But we want to do that with you, and we can't do it alone. And so we've got a lifeline at the moment to the end of the year, but we've got a paper sitting with the department at the moment to extend that out because we've been able to, because I have given up my time, it has meant that we've been quite frugal with the money that we do have. And it does mean that we'll be able to continue next year, which is really exciting. So we're just waiting on confirmation from the department that we continue to utilize the small funds that we do hold. And so it's exciting, there's opportunity here and challenges. Yeah.
1: In many ways, it's no bad thing actually to have a community-led health assembly.
0: Oh, it's
1: You're not reliant on anybody
0: No, we're
1: except
0: excited.
1: ourselves.
0: Yep, we're excited. It gives us opportunities. The problems in the Latrobe Valley are complex. And the danger is that all the good work that we did over the previous 8 years of getting connections and getting people to work together is kind of running away. The minute we disappeared off the radar, people have gone back to their old habits of working in silos. And so, part of the Assembly's vision and brief is to ensure that we act as a connector, that we bring organisations together with community to hear how community views the health service, to hear how what they think the issues are, and to work together to resolve those problems. But to work, and the key word there is to work together. It's so important, and it's something that's sadly lacking, as you all know, and you've heard it many times on your show. The very nature of people competing for grants or competing for government funds means that they're in competition, and it's hard work to break down those barriers. So to say, there's actually strength in numbers. It's much better to work together. And
1: Last time, I think it was last time you were on this program, EJ. One statement has stuck with me ever since, and that is there are parts of Morwell that have a worse social condition than Tennant Creek. And Tennant Creek's widely regarded and recognised as a hellhole.
0: Yeah, and that's not my number. That's Darren Chester's number. Yeah, it's real. I mean, if we think about the valley and the chronic illnesses, the comorbidities that exist within the Latrobe Valley are exceptionally high. And issues that relate to cardiovascular disease, to cancers, to mental health, all of those illnesses are preventable.
1: And every time we interview anybody from Morwell on this show, this is from last probably years, talks about the crime, the petty crime, the serious crime, the almost the lack of hope, the lack of vision about jobs. I mean, it's
0: Yeah,
1: all connected.
0: it's really, I mean, we've moved offices, as you can imagine. We've gone cheap and nasty. But we're in a cute little office in Church Street there. And it's such a lovely street because there's a great deli there, there's a little restaurant there, there's a nail business next door to us that just never stops. There's a tech company next door to us, but there's also a whole lot of empty shops. And it's also the main thoroughfare from the station to some of those major health agencies. It's quite enlightening, the contrast. You've got these businesses that are just thriving, and at the same time, you've got these people that are wandering past that have health issues across the spectrum, that is Morwell. Every time I walk down the main street, that the contradiction of all those empty buildings and the few that survive that are thriving. And I think, the solution isn't for those behavioural problems. It isn't more lights. It isn't more fences. It's more locking up. It's let's stop and think. What are the root causes of their behaviours? What is causing people to seek solace in gathering in groups and behaving badly? It's that lack of
2: Is the
0: food.
2: reason we don't do that, EJ, because it's too hard and deemed to be too expensive and
0: Oh,
2: doesn't make it on the
0: absolutely too
2: front
0: hard.
2: page of the paper?
0: Yeah, yep. it requires a different mindset, and which was what the Assembly's always been about. It is about that challenging the status quo. You know, it's not about, and no offence to any of my colleagues in who provide services, but it's not about more doctors and nurses and allied health services. Yes, we need them as the population grows, but we also need to reduce the need for those services in the first place. And if we don't intervene in the root cause, in the social determinants of health, then we're kind of buggered. I mean, and I it's so frustrating, you know, working in this space, you know, with the Assembly now for well on 8 years, coming up to nine, or 10 it will be in July next year. It's for me, it was a rude awakening, and it was a shock when I first hit the Valley, you know, in 2017. I'd lived here for 35 years, 40 years, but I had never really experienced the other side of the equation because I lead a fortunate life. But a lot of our community don't, and we're not helping them.
3: So, EJ, why is it that we're happy, and we do, it's important, but we're happy to fund healthcare when people have got the diseases, but we don't, governments of all persuasions don't pump the money into preventative? Is it...
0: Great headline. It's really easy. No offence to the politician, Marlene, who was just coming before you. You know, it's really easy to stand in front of a building or to say we're giving you 20 more doctors or nurses or whatever. It's really hard to say we've put in place a range of socioeconomic solutions, problems to socioeconomic, complaints, if you like, that lead to poor health outcomes. But we won't know the results for 10, 20 years.
3: But the return on investment must be, has it been worked on what the value is, that value add?
0: International evidence says it's between $8 and $16 per dollar invested. Even our own work, we know a couple of programs, the Community Nurses in School program, doubled the money. The Adolescent Behaviour Change program that was run through, I can't think of the name of the agency, but anyway. It returned $8 for every dollar we invested. The WES, the Wellbeing Emotional Support Cafe, it was stopping ED presentations, 1,600 last year, and it was costing between $400 and $500 a visit as opposed to $1,000 a visit to ED. You know, it's a sound investment, and, government should be embarrassed that we're not investing in health prevention and early intervention. You know, nationally, I think, the Health Prevention Society in Australia says it should be around 5 or 6% of the budget. It's 2 to 3%. You know, we're just not investing wisely, and yet we know the long-term gain of that investment is absolutely a positive. As I get older, I get crankier, I think, and it's kind of, it's... It's real. It's, why can't we get that voice? And, it's hard.
2: EJ, you mentioned the WES Cafe. So programs like the WES Cafe and the People's Kitchen, they were defunded.
0: Yep.
2: Is there any prospect of that, of those programs being revived? And in terms of the good work that those two programs were delivering, who's picking that up now?
0: People's Kitchen is a good example of one of the projects that still has legs, in that it's still operating out of Morwell Naval House, and we are doing some work with Churchill and Whenua in terms of a lower cost version of that.
2: Yeah.
0: So it is effective. They have got some support from industry and from agency, and so it's something that is still there. What's lacking in that food security space is a coordinated mechanism. So we're starting to do some work, and we're putting some grants to do some work where we can bring everyone together and say, look, you're all doing wonderful stuff, but we're not doing it together. So we're duplicating effort, or we're, it's about that, the Assembly being the connector. With the WES, it's a hard one because it's expensive. In the short term, but in the longer term, it does save money. So, but we're not ever going to get the money diverted from ED to open a WES. But we are working with the hospital to see what's possible. And I guess what it's done is that You know, we've got projects like the WES, the Food Security Project, the Hello Campaign, the mental health programs, the Community Nurses in Preschools program, which are all about intervening early. And so we've used those as the basis for grant applications. So at the moment, we've got 10 grant applications in there. And, you know, they range from tiny. We've got three or four small ones so far. But, you know, 5,000 here, 10,000 there, doesn't go far. But we don't need a lot. You know, we're down to a $400,000 a year enterprise. Why the chair and I keep giving about time, and that's fine. But if we can get some larger scale grants in, then it will make a difference.
2: Yeah, so it sounds like it is about that sort of connecting, partnering, and I guess through a lack of funding, you've really got to look at all those ways of operating, including collaborating with other organisations as well.
0: Yeah, and they're all in the same boat. I mean, it's that preventative health, early intervention part of the budget. You know, governments of both either persuasion or any persuasion, there's multiple entities, struggle with it because of that, the time it takes to get your return. And so, you know, I always remember sharing a corridor when I was at Melbourne Uni with a former Premier of Victoria, I won't name them, but I did say when one of his colleagues was elected, I said, oh, you'll be down there fairly quickly. And his words back to me, he said, no, not really. They're instant coffee politicians. and he was right in some ways in that, you know, and I'm not being critical of them, but we are short-termism and these revolving door grants and contracts for health agencies is a real problem because we're not committing for 5-10 years and saying, well, let's commit to do this for a decade. Let's see what change will come in that time. Because, you know, school nurses in preschool, for example, if we intervene at preschool age in the health outcomes of a young child, then the chances of them going to school are increased. The chances of them completing school, if they complete school, they might go on to further study, they'll go on to work. You know, it's breaking that cycle, and it's just so important that we do that. And it's not, you know, it's this is of any persuasion, whether you're left or right or, you know, in the middle. If we don't stop and think about how we stop people from getting sick, then all we're going to do is we keep throwing good money after bad because population is growing, so the cost of healthcare is increasing. But by not reducing preventable illness, then the exponential graph is much steeper. That's the reality of it.
2: And EJ, Richard, I was just going to, on the topic of volunteering, so you are moving, you're now really a volunteer organisation, but what are some of the volunteering opportunities? If we've got people listening who are as frustrated as Richard and the rest of us might be in terms of health outcomes locally, and particularly more, how can people who are listening think, you know what, I wouldn't mind making a difference? What can people do?
0: Yeah, well, we've got a new webpage. So if you type in Latrobe Health Assembly, the new page will come up. We've slimmed it down and taken the government speak out of it, and then it's now a community, you know, a community voice one. There is a link there where you can donate. There is a link there where you can volunteer. So you can go to that page, and we're always looking for people who are interested. You know, you might have a particular interest, and so there might be a project coming up that suits you. Or you might just have that general need to give up your time. You know, volunteering in this day and age is hard. I mean, I'm in, you know, half a dozen organisations that rely on volunteers, and they're getting less and less. But, you know, the Valley has a strong history of volunteerism, compared to a lot of other places. But I think, you know, post-COVID, it's been harder. But there are real chances, real opportunities there. You know, whether you want to play in the mental health space or the preventive health space around chronic illnesses. We welcome, you know, and we encourage people, just knock on our door. We're in Church Street, 29 Church Street. Can't miss us.
2: Call in on your way down to the deli.
0: Yeah, that's right. If you're going to the deli, I mean, I love that deli. But if you're going to Mabros, just drop in, say hi. Tanya and I, the board chair and I, are there every Wednesday, and we welcome visitors. You know, we encourage people to, you know, the door's locked because of the nature of the street, but you know, we do answer it because it's a very small space, and but it's about, you know, it just takes a willingness to step forward and give of your time.
1: And we welcome. How much support are you getting from, not that we've got a lot, corporates in the Latrobe Valley?
0: Mixed bags. So little bits here and there, but I think the next conversation we have to have is about a bit bigger, kind of, you know, so we will be starting those conversations. So, you know, we had to kind of lay on the groundwork. So we now have a case for support, if you like, developed up. We have a clear strategic plan. So we have a way forward, and I think that does help. What we're finding with philanthropics is that they really want to see that corporate support or support from other places, because if they can see that, then they're willing to kind of dive in and play with us. But if there's no one in community supporting us, then it does put a question mark over it, which is fair enough. I mean, I understand that. And so, you know, our energies, if you like, and we said this to the board earlier in the week, you know, it's so important that the board takes ownership of this and that they start that dialogue with business and industry and say, what can you do to help us? This is what you get in return. So, yeah, the door's open and we will be knocking. Yep.
1: Good.
2: And EJ, have you still got access? I mean, when you were part of the government, you probably had access to data. How are you going in terms of access to data that sort of helps inform your decision-making?
0: It's getting harder. I mean, we have good working relationships with the Gippsland Public Health Unit and the hospital and the larger health agencies. So we do get that support when we're working with them. Working with the broader health department has its moments. You know, sometimes you can get information. Other times a bit hard, but there's a lot of public information out there. You know, the health outcomes of the Latrobe Valley should come as no surprise to anybody. You know, that they're lousy, that we're number one, two and three for, you know, a whole lot of illnesses, which we shouldn't be. I mean, smoking's a good one. I mean, I think it's still sitting around, don't quote me, but somewhere around 18-19% for the Valley.
1: It's really? Wow.
0: For Australia.
2: Go for a walk around the garden near the entrance to LRH and just see. I reckon there's more cigarette butts in that garden than pine bark.
3: Or the number of American lolly shops.
0: Yeah, it's hard, but the numbers are real. I mean, no one's making these numbers up.
2: No.
0: It's more that we're not attuned to, we're attuned to providing solutions that are reactive. We're not attuned to being proactive, and that's at the heart of it.
2: EJ, as always the case, it's a really, I guess, I was going to say word interesting, but it certainly is interesting, but it's rather a sobering conversation around the work that the Latrobe Health Assembly does, because it's just so damn important. And and it's, you know, you do have this new revised model, so it's interesting to see how you've sort of rebounded and what the future looks like for the great work that the Assembly does.
0: And so, you know, the chair, the board, myself, the staff, we're passionate about this. I mean, you wouldn't give up your time to the extent that we do if you didn't believe in it. And I think, you know, and we're not alone. There's a whole lot of people in Latrobe Valley that believe in better health outcomes for our community.
2: Thanks, EJ, for having a chat
0: gentlemen.
2: With
0: us. Have a lovely weekend. I'm in sunny Bundoon in the Southern Highlands of New South Wales.
2: I was going to say, it looks a bit sunny for Bundoora, but
0: No, I'm at the Bundoon pub in the beer garden at the moment.
2: Oh, lovely. Well, have one for us, as they say.
0: It's a bit early, but yes.
3: It's 11 o'clock somewhere.
2: Exactly.
0: See ya.
2: We've been chatting with Ellen Jane Brown, who is the volunteer CEO of the Latrobe Health Assembly. So, and really a plug for the great work that group are doing. There's a lot of passion there. Jump on their website. Have a look for Latrobe Health Assembly page. There's links there to be a volunteer, but also links to donate. And I'm assuming they're a non-for-profit. So,
3: well, they've got the DG.
2: Yeah.
3: So tax-deductible.
2: Tax-deductible. So always great to support the community in that space. We're just going to go to a couple of announcements, and then we'll be back with one of our friends of the program, Dan Clancy. So don't go away.
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2: And you're back with Gippsland FM, connecting our community. This is Our World This Week. My name's David Burt, and I'm joined in the studio by Tony Flynn. And from a virtual studio, Richard Elkington. And don't go away, because we've got a couple of really ripper guests coming up. And we're now joined by Dan Clancy in the studio. Good morning, Dan.
7: Good morning, everyone, and how are you?
3: Yeah, we've caught up for a while, haven't we?
7: Great to be back here in the studio. It's good to know that I'm welcome back. I thought I might have been on a list somewhere, and don't bring.
3: Oh, you probably
7: back.
3: Are on a list somewhere, as we are as well. We're probably on the same list. But
7: no, it's good to be here. It's great.
1: You need to switch. You need to switch his microphone on, David.
2: Probably I have to hit that button instead.
3: Yes. Because we can hear him fine. How's that, Richard?
7: Do you want me to say all those things again about how, you know, it's great to see you all and you're looking healthy and well? And
2: do that again. Yeah,
1: great. No, Richard's benefit. Yeah.
7: Good to see you all.
2: Dan, what's happening in your world post La Trobe City Council? I mean, there's a lot of things happening. You're involved in a lot of big things at the moment. I think I've crossed paths with you on a couple of
3: events
2: in the last couple of weeks, including...
7: I'm always keeping busy.
2: Exactly, yeah.
7: Yeah, I'm always keeping busy. You know, my life now is really, really interesting because I focus on doing the Wordle. That takes up a fair bit of my day.
3: I don't even know what a Wordle is.
2: I don't know what a Wordle is.
7: You don't do a Wordle? No. Richard, do you do a Wordle?
1: No, never heard of it.
7: I haven't done a Wordle. No. So
3: I know we're getting older, but yeah.
7: No. Wordle's the 5-letter sort of quiz. You get 6 tries to work out what your word is. So you put in the first letter. And
3: on a competition crossword, is it?
7: Yeah, it's like, you know, that's a big thing. It happened around the lockdowns during 2020, and this bloke called, I forget his first name, it's called him David.
2: David Wordle.
7: Wardle.
2: Wardle.
7: So his last name was Wardle, and he created this little app and sent it to his girlfriend in New York and said, you know, see if you can work out which word it is, and you get 6 times. And he created this thing, and she called it the Wordle. And anyway, the New York Times bought it out and made it a thing, and now there's, you know, millions of people across the world do a Wordle every day.
2: Sounds like a fancy version of Hangman or something like
3: or
2: that.
3: Or a crossword.
7: Yeah, like a crossword. Yeah, it's tic-tac-toe sort of thing. So, yeah, it's... anyway, I can educate you blokes on Wordle.
3: You can. Doesn't mean we'll get the answers to the Wordles, but...
7: you know, word games.
3: They're now, one of the things you've been involved in, I think probably the event that Bertie was at the other night, is the La Trobe City Business Chamber People's Choice Awards.
7: I am.
3: Voting's
7: out.
3: And we probably should do a shout-out to a couple of our sponsors, which is the Murray Racing Club and the Moore Bowling Club, who are... And nominees and finalists, and as are we, Gippsland FM, I believe.
2: Yeah, I think we are a nominee, which is probably the reason I was there.
7: Yeah, well, so I've been involved with the People's Choice Awards in its different incarnations over the years. Peter Sini was saying to me the other night, he thinks 17 years that we've been doing it, and I think I was there at the Maui RSL in the first year, and I think all I did in the first year is they rang up and said, do you have a projector that we could use or do you have something? So I turned up and I think
3: you you were there for the tech.
7: I think to help plug a few cables in. And the next year, they the tourism, Janine Haynes said, would you be able to MC it? And I did the next year and then every year I've been involved. Now we run the voting side of things. So we keep that as an arm's length from the business chamber and run that independent sort of side of the voting. So, yeah, there's 125 businesses that are out of Latrobe City that are all in the People's Choice Awards across 15 categories. One of the new categories is media and photography. We're getting a lot of home-based photographers and things like that.
2: Yep.
7: And Gippsland FM is a part of that.
2: Wow. Get on a vote for us. We're not allowed to say that, are we?
7: Oh, no.
3: We are. He's not allowed to say that.
2: Yeah, that's right.
3: I've already voted, mate. And it's an interesting system, like, because it's not, you can't vote early and vote often with this system. It's quite an independent and also trustworthy system. So it gives you a good understanding.
7: And I was testing.
3: The bots can't do it.
7: The bots try to do it, we have caught a few bots over the years, but our bots are smarter than their bots, and excuse me, we do work out that you can't have an automated thing, so you need to have a genuine email address. And I was testing this week, and I put in my personal email address just to send a test, and then I sort of do it again to see if I get the reply back, and it said, no, you've already voted, your email address is no good. So once you've voted once, it recognises your IP and your thing, and that's it. So, but you can vote across the 15 categories. So there is 15 categories. So if you want to just vote on, and you want your favourite bakery to, you can also vote for all your favourite painters and your favourite media organisations and all that sort of stuff as well.
2: So just in terms of using the email address, it's really only used for the purposes of the voting. You're not likely to get, a whole lot of Latrobe Chamber spam or something down the track?
7: No. And that's a part of the terms and conditions at the bottom of the thing. We're not going to solicit, And it's interesting, from the voting independent website that the voting's run from, we don't even pass along. I get the email addresses to check if they're legitimate, but I don't pass them on to the Chamber, so the Chamber don't then solicit anyone.
2: And Dan, you've been involved with these awards for, you mentioned, I think it's 17 years. What have you noticed in terms of what changes have you noticed in terms of the sophistication and the maturity of local businesses when it comes to understanding the importance of these sorts of awards?
7: I think that people used to the People's Choice Awards used to be run by the LCBTA, which was the Latrobe City Business Tourism Association, and now that's been taken over by the Chamber. So when it was tourism focused, it was very much trying to ensure that we were looking after the tourism operators and the big events and the motels, motels under 25 rooms, motels over 25 rooms.
2: Yeah.
7: The event of the year and all those sort of things. So, the Maui Jazz Festival and the Ballara Folk Festival and all these sort of used to be nominated, but now it's business focused because it's around the chambers. So it's not necessarily tourism focused, but I do notice that the businesses, the stuff that really warms my heart is that when it's a young person who's either doing it as a side thing from their real job, and they might be having a little micro home business, or they're just having a crack and they're just running a business, and they could be a home-based marketing company or a home-based, photography company or something like that. They're just absolutely over the moon to be nominated by one of their customers to say, I think that you're the best makeup artist or hairdresser in the area, or you're the best bakery. The pride that those people have, and they stick it up on the wall and they put their, posters up and things like that. They're really, really engaged in it. And that's what I notice is good about people. People love being recognised for what they do. Obviously business owners are there for lots of different reasons, independence, financial security, all those sort of bits and pieces. But when you get, someone say, you're really bloody good at what you do.
3: Which begs the question, because we've got the Gippsland Business Awards, which is different to this. What's the difference between People Choice Awards and the Business Awards, and why are they important?
7: So I don't want to speak on behalf of Graham and the Business Awards, but I think the Business Awards, I've always said, have probably got a little bit more prestige to them. they were only this week, weren't they? They're launching the
3: they're finalists for this week too. So
7: they they've got. I think that's determined by a panel. So the panel go out and they read the business, and you have to.
3: So is it People Choice? The customers are actually voting.
7: The customers are voting. So it's a popular choice. So it's, I always laugh and say we're the MTV Awards, and the Gippsland Business Awards are a bit like the Oscars. They've got a bit more prestige to them. But of course, being recognised by your customers is fantastic. And you get 6,000 votes for your small you know, salon somewhere in Morwell, then, and you're recognised as one of the, you know, most popular salons in the area, that's a little bit different than having six people come and review you and having to fill in some forms and things like that. So, yeah, a bit different.
2: Does it give, I mean, does what insights does this sort of process give a small business owner into their actual own, the way they're running their business and how their business is perceived?
7: Yeah, well, it gives everyone an opportunity to have a think about the way that they want to be seen.
2: Yeah.
7: Yeah, so, and you would have seen the other night at the launch that we had a marketing person come down and have a chat with everyone around, well, how do you leverage off being a finalist? How do you leverage off being a nominee? And people can look at themselves and say, you know, this is the way that I see my business, no matter what they are, whether they're in trade and automotive service or they're hair and beauty. They get to look at the way they see themselves, and then they have a reflection on the way that their customers see them and everyone else sees them as well. So that's it.
3: So that was Mel from Content.
7: It was, yeah, Content. Yeah, Melissa Hall. Yeah, Mel. She's fantastic. And she, really interesting takeaway for me was, she said, she talked about social media and how most of us, and probably, you know, the four of us having a chat here, probably not big on social media. We probably, you know, things she says.
3: Scroll past every now
7: and
3: then. Yeah.
7: But we're social people. And she said, and if you're a social person, you people like you and they go, gee, I really like talking to Tony. He's a really, really lovely bloke. Why don't you transfer that across onto an online? And if you're a business owner, why wouldn't you say, I want to be social on this? And it isn't about advertising, but it's about saying, well done on you for your kids' awards, or it looks like you did a good job, you know, with your business, or it looks like you sold the car or whatever. Just commenting and keeping people up and being social. But we don't. We sort of lurk behind it and look at it and say, yeah, look at that. We do a bit of an eye roll and go, oh, geez, they're talking themselves up again. But celebrating each other and things. So it was a nice message, I thought, yeah.
2: Yeah, and it's good to see a whole lot of businesses come together as well. Sorry, Richard.
1: Dan, you spent some time as a councillor and then a period as mayor during a particularly difficult time. I mean, one of the sound pieces of advice I was given 50 years ago was no experience is ever wasted. So how has that civic leadership experience sort of moulded the way or shaped the way that you run your business now? And what has it done for you?
7: Oh, I don't know if it's shaped my business at all. You know, I've been in business for 25, nearly 30 years. You would remember back in the old days when I shared an office with Ian Needham in town there. And we're always doing, video productions and events and theatre and those sort of things. And I think the role of, and I always tried to keep my role at council very, very separate to my business because, you know, it didn't sort of affect anything. But I think the role at council was I got to meet a lot of people. I got to learn a lot more things that I wouldn't have had access to. I got lots of different people from lots of different walks of lives and community groups and service organisations and things. So I think I'm richer for the experience. So if my life's richer, then my experiences at home and my friends and my work and all those sort of things, would have to be richer as well. But I don't know if, doing any sort of civic duty work, made me pull focus on a camera any better than what I did beforehand. But, yeah.
3: But and one of the things, obviously we've got the business people's choice awards at the moment, but the arts has always been a passion as well. How are we travelling in that space? And is there much happening at the moment around?
7: I think so, yeah. I'm not involved in anything at the moment. And I actually really like, and I obviously we'll get back into it, but I really like just,
3: being a spectator?
7: Yeah, and for 8 years on council, I was quite committed. Every night I was out, I was at meetings, I was at community groups and AGMs and other sort of commitments that you had within the community, plus the work that you had to do and the reading and the meetings and the committees that you were all on. And I think that when I finished up 18 months ago, it was just nice to pull back and put my slippers on of a night time and, have the cat on my knee and
3: not
7: read a book.
3: Not go out in the cold.
7: Yeah, and do my Wordle. So I really enjoyed that break. So I probably haven't got my finger on the pulse on what's happening in the arts area, but I still go to the theatre and I still, see things. And I'm loving seeing that they're bringing, the Celtic Thunder down and they're bringing out those sort of things down. There's some great shows on and local things. La Trobe Theatre Company got Anne Juliet happening in a couple of weeks' time. So there's some good things happening, and I think the Arts Centre's ticking along really, really well, and the gallery's going really, really well. So probably haven't got my finger on the pulse, but it seems to be going
2: well. Yeah,
7: he
2: must be pretty happy or proud of the way that the Performing Arts Centre in Traralgon's kind of finding its feet.
7: Hmm.
2: And there seems to be something on there more often than not.
7: Yeah,
2: they've got into a rhythm.
7: I drive. I leave work of a night time and something. So I think the lights are off and there's nothing on tonight. And but you don't see that on a Friday or a Saturday. That's pretty well booked. It's But what I really, really like is, I remember, you know, we were talking about this 10 years ago, 12 years ago maybe, when everyone was arguing about where the Performing Arts Centre should be, and that sort of got sidetracked around what town or what location or what street it should be in. And when I thought, if we can just shift that from where and move it to why should there be a Performing Arts Centre, and the Performing Arts Centre should be looked as an economic driver for the region. If we're bringing in shows, we're bringing in people. If people are coming into the town, regardless of where it is, they're spending money in restaurants, they're spending money in shops, they're bed nights in hotels, all those sort of things. And I think that the Performing Arts Centre, where it is currently at the moment, well, not that it's going to be moving, but where that spot is, you know, there's restaurants around there, it's a busy little strip, there's not many empty shops in that area. And it's the precinct's busy, and even when the World Cup was on, people are there and sitting in their beanbags with their rugs and things like that. It's a busy little place. There's people, you know, working out of there and cafes and all that sort of stuff. It's great.
2: And the functionality of it's sort of been enhanced now by the opening of that new car park as well.
7: Yeah, yeah, it's great, isn't it? Yeah,
2: yeah,
7: it's a ripper. Yeah.
2: So if you haven't done a tour of that car park, I can highly recommend it.
7: Yeah, it is. I've done a bit of a tour. I went up the elevator and, you know, walked down the stairs.
2: Around, and, drive from one. Up from the bottom up to the top.
3: Yeah. I think the good thing about that car park, it tells you how many parking spaces are left. You
2: don't spend, pretty good.
3: You don't waste 10 minutes driving and going, oh, there's nothing, and then drive out. And then as you're driving out, because there's no car parks in the car park, and then someone else is driving and going, oh, you beauty, there's one in there now because he's just come out. But
7: and free car parking, isn't this amazing? Someone come down recently from another part of the state and just said, where's your parking meters? And I said, we haven't got any. And I think we're the only city in Victoria that doesn't out of the 10 regional cities and Melbourne and Geelong. Is that we don't charge for parking. So even our all-day parking, our two-hour parking, we don't have meters, we don't have the high-rises, and there's nothing. So, yeah.
2: And Dan, talking about events at GPAC that have really, and the benefit to the local community, we've got the Gippsland Climate Change Network New Energy Conference coming up on the 18th and 19th of August in Traralgon. Then I think there's a symposium on the 20th out at Fed Uni. But that's probably an example of where there's this wash of benefit across the region from having a venue. And, you know, tell us about how that's, because I know you are involved in the background on that conference. Tell us about what's happening in that space.
7: You probably should, you know, be chatting with the
3: we've already chatted with
7: town crier of Sale.
3: But
2: it's the sort of superficial fun stuff with Darren.
7: Hi, Darren. But Darren McCubbin, of course, is the CEO of the Gippsland Climate Change Network and the brains and the driver behind the conference. But it was 5 years ago that we were sitting in a meeting and he said, I think we need to bring everyone together and do some kind of thing. And I'm not thinking about it in an all-day sort of chat. I think we call it a conference and we bang on. So we held the first one in 2022 and we'll be holding the fifth one this month. And so, you know, five years, five conferences. It has grown into, you know, what was a smaller sort of thing in Sale in 2022 to a three-day event across five speaking venues in Traralgon. And then the symposium, as you say, for ACOWIE, which is the Australian Centre for Offshore Wind.
3: And I should probably mention too the Australian Hydrogen Grand Prix as well as an event, because we spoke to Paul Boys the other week.
7: So the Grand Prix, it is great. So the H2GP up at Gris in Garibaldi Street, and they'll be whipping around their cars. It's like Le Mans, you know. Paul Boys has probably told you all about it.
3: He did.
7: You know, they have to go the distance with the thing. It's quite fascinating, that. And we'll be doing live crosses to that. So all these schools are coming in from all over literally all over the world. They're coming in from New Zealand as well as all around Australia. So we've got people in the area. So a conference like this, we know that for us, we have an opportunity to expose other people in Australia to what Gippsland has to offer. and not just from an energy production point of view, but also from a tourism point of view, from a food and fibre point of view. So when people are coming in, whether they're people from Melbourne or department secretaries or ministers or whatever they are, they get to see what Gippsland has to offer. But we've got people coming in from Denmark, we've got people coming in from Sweden, we've got people coming in from the UK and things like that. So it's a really, really good opportunity to sort of showcase what Australia has to offer, but what Gippsland, because we are really quite leading the way when it comes to energy production and talking about transition and talking about rehabilitation and all the other bits and pieces that goes along with the stuff that affects most of us every day.
2: And your business is heavily involved in the production of this conference, Dan. What are some of the sort of things that you'll be doing over the 2 to 3 days?
7: Probably sitting side stage and doing my Wordle. We're a video production company, so and it's quite odd that we would why we run in an event such as a conference, but I think our theatre experience over the years, both Eloisa and I, we're both theatre producers, and you know it's a nice marry in with trying to run a conference. But how do we do that in a creative and engaging way? And we've been to a bunch of conferences, as all of us have probably been to different things, and you sort of think and say, oh, it was good content, but it was a bit dry. So we're trying to look at different things about how do we ensure that people are having a good time, that it's memorable. And the stuff that really ticks my box is when I chat with people about the conference last year or the year before, and they say it's just one of the best conferences you go to. There's a great vibe. It's a good feeling. You got the Rotary Club there with a sausage sizzle. You don't get that when you go to Jeff's Shed. You know, it's sort of like we've got robots running around all the time. We've got, the SEC are putting up this great pavilion. Food and Fibre Gippsland are putting up pop-up sort of meals from different things that people can eat, making sure that we're sourcing locally. But also the creative stuff that Eloisa and I'll do is things like we play music when people walk on stage. You know, we make it a little bit different. It's good. It's good content. People are engaged. People learn a bit, but they get to network. They get a couple of days, in the centre of Gippsland, talking about energy, the future of energy. What does it look like? What did we do right? What have we done wrong? What are we going to make sure that we don't do into the future? All those sort of things like that, and have good, respectful conversations.
2: Richard.
1: In the past 30 years since you sort of started as a child in this business, Dan, communications world has changed dramatically, but has the business of making videos and promotion, how has that changed in those 30 years?
7: I think the key messaging hasn't changed at all. So, when we think about the we haven't changed. The oldest form of communications would be theatre. When we talk about sitting around campfires, thousands of years ago,
3: telling stories.
7: So, and the way you tell a story, if it's engaging, you remember it, and that's why some people found a profession of being an actor or being a playwright or whatever they did. So that hasn't changed. If you can do it in an interesting way and people can remember what message you're telling, then you're doing a good job. The things that have changed, and I remember, was about 20 years ago, and I remember sitting there thinking, I was looking at my very large and heavy camera, which was about 8.5 kilos on my shoulder. And Harvey Norman were advertising these, $600 little digital cameras, and I thought, I'm going to go out of business here, And then smartphones came, and there was a camera in that, and then you could record video, and now these smartphones are smarter.
3: The quality of the video on the smartphones.
7: They're 8K cameras and all these sort of things.
2: Yeah.
7: But I think there's still a place for good, strong message content. So, it's like people sort of say, owning a set of spanners doesn't make you a mechanic. Owning a really good camera doesn't make you a good storyteller. You have to have structure, and you have to have hooks, and you have to have, retention rates and those sort of things. So I think that there's still a business in it, but it certainly has changed. But, 4 or 5 years ago, I wouldn't have thought that our business would live stream. And, we didn't really do live stream. None of us had heard of Zoom. None of us heard of Teams. And here we are.
3: But we're doing a radio show.
7: We're doing a radio program via Zoom. And you're going to have Tony Wood on next, and he's going to join. But, you wouldn't have access to someone like that, because they'd have to drive down and come into the studio or call in on a phone or those sort of things. So I think that technology's worked really well.
3: Because one of the ones that's changed a lot with live streaming is funerals, isn't it?
7: Yeah.
3: like where people couldn't get to it, and people, I mean, it's not the same vibe when you're at home watching or away, but it's that. So is live streaming about access for more people?
7: I think so, yeah.
3: Accessibility?
7: Yeah, and I think one of the things that we live stream a bunch of things. So, you know, we would you know, do one of the funerals at Kernot Hall or something like that. That might be a bigger, you know, attendee, and a lot of people want to watch what's going on. But we do things like, we go down to Bairnsdale and we do Nagel Catholic Colleges. They do their Anzac Day live stream, and it goes into all the nursing homes and all the sort of things like that for people to be able to access that. So we have to think in a technical way, but also we have to think in a creative way. Where do we put the cameras? How do people see things better? How do we get things outside while inside, where the flag goes up, and then, you know, all those sort of things. So it's the technology is one aspect of it, but then you also have to think about the user experience and about what people are experiencing when they're
3: watching. Because the production's changed, isn't it? Like before, when you were taking footage and then going into an editing room and doing it, you know, it could take you hours or whatever. But
2: splicing,
3: live streaming, your editing and your production is live, isn't it? So it's a fair bit of pressure, isn't it?
7: Yeah, it's absolutely. Yeah, you've got to get it right on the split. There's no second chance. There's no take two. Yeah. So there's no. But I think that it is for the better. I think technology for the better. Certainly the funerals, as you say, is a great example. Being able to sit at home because you're crook or you can't travel up to Wangaratta to go to the funeral, but you can join in and say, I saw you do your eulogy and it was great. You know, I do that a bit. So, yeah, it's good. Yeah.
3: I think, as always, Bertie, time's getting away from us. So just going, circling back to the Latrobe City Business Chamber People's Choice Awards, LCBTAARD, so LBCTA awards.ymedia.com.au is the voting. Oh,
7: LCB.org.au will get you. There, so LCB, which is the Latrobe City Business Chamber, there's an awards button on there, and that takes you to that one.
3: And you've got all the nominees there.
7: Yep, 125 of them. Across 15 categories, people can go along. You can only vote once, but you can vote in each category, so you can essentially get 15 votes in one submission. Yeah. That's good,
3: and you have to test your maths as well.
7: You got to check your real person.
3: You got to check your real person with a maths question.
2: I thought you were back on Wordle.
7: No, 2 + 2 = 2. Yeah. Interesting. Right. Did you know in the Age quiz this morning there was a question of what word in the English language, and I think it's the only word in the English language that has 3 consecutive double letters. Now, to put that to you guys.
3: Oh, I've got no idea.
7: Do you want to have time to think of it? You should ask Tony Wood when he comes on.
2: He's already on.
7: Hello, Tony.
2: He's already there.
8: Okay, I'm going to hang up now. Don't
7: what English word has 3 consecutive double letters?
3: I don't know, but you're going to have to tell us now before we go to the news.
7: It's bookkeeper.
3: Bookkeeper.
7: There you go.
2: Bookkeeper. Still a required art, too.
7: It is a required art. So that might end up in the annuals of the Grattan Institute now. So
2: there you go.
3: Thanks for that, Dan. Right, we've been talking with Dan Clancy about, well, lots of things, actually. Media, Latrobe City Business Chamber, People's Choice Awards. And as Dan indicated in his app, we'll be talking with Tony Wood from the Grattan Institute after the news. And we're now all better knowing that the bookkeeper is a very important word.
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10: Hello, I'm David Cameron. The US Senate has confirmed David Bratt to be the country's next ambassador to Australia. The former Republican congressman has told a confirmation hearing earlier this year he'd focus on defence cooperation and critical minerals. Mr. Bratt was nominated by Donald Trump to take up the position left empty since the former ambassador, Caroline Kennedy, finished in 2024. Senior Government Minister Chris Bowen says a 2-year gap is not unusual.
11: That's pretty standard. It's not unusual for an administration to do that. And the US Embassy's been working here, you know, very strongly over the last 2 years with a charge d'affaires, acting ambassador, and we welcome the appointment of a permanent ambassador.
10: Passengers at Sydney Airport are facing delays this morning, reportedly due to a shortage of air traffic controllers. A similar issue yesterday saw some flights pushed back by up to 90 minutes. Air Services Australia says operational restrictions caused it to scale back the schedule to ensure safety. Travellers are advised to check with their airlines due to knock-on effects across the country. The Africa Centres for Disease Control says communities must play a bigger role in tackling the rapidly spreading Ebola outbreak in the Democratic Republic of Congo. Its head, Dr. Jean Kaseya, says involving village leaders could help counter misinformation, detect cases early, and promote safer burial practices.
8: By giving back responsibility to communities, we know that we can even start to identify those who are having symptoms and to treat them. But that one will be also supported by the free healthcare services. And we got assurance from the government that they would be paying all medical doctors, nurses from public and private area. And we also said we'll support the opening of the school in September and to provide also a strong humanitarian approach.
10: A 162-year-old bottle of Guinness recovered from a shipwreck off the southeast coast of England is being analysed to see if the contents are still drinkable. The BBC's Lucy Atchison has more.
9: The Belgian underwater photographer Stéphane Pagny discovered the bottle buried deep within a shipwreck. Its cap reads Guinness Extra Stout London, and it dates back to 1864. He believes it's one of many bottles of historic stout still hidden in the wreck. A Belgian beer microbiologist is now analysing samples to see if it's possible to recreate the Guinness as it was brewed in the 19th century, or whether the original might still be drinkable. Stéphane Pagny says he'd happily give it a try if experts declare it safe, despite admitting he's not actually a big Guinness fan.
10: To sport, and the Panthers fear Isaiah Yeo may miss the rest of the NRL season with a suspected pectoral injury. Penrith lost to the Warriors 28-12 in Auckland. Panthers captain Nathan Cleary says his side fought hard but couldn't claw back the deficit.
12: I was proud of the way we fought back. Could have been easy in such a big occasion with the crowd against you and the team playing well to just sort of roll over, but we stuck at it, and unfortunately, you know, our best footy came with 20 minutes to go.
10: In tennis, Maya Joint's run at the Canadian Open in Toronto has come to an end, but not before giving her more experienced opponent, Ludmila Samsonova, a scare. The Aussie went toe-to-toe with the world number 55 before going down 7-5, 6-7, 6-2.
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2: And the weather for the remainder of today, partly cloudy and a maximum of 16. And then overnight, a minimum of 5 and a maximum of 13. And we'll have some showers for Sunday, a very high chance of showers, around 5 millimetres. But it looks like, it could be showers through most of the day. And then into the working week, I guess. Monday, maximum of 13 with showers. Tuesday, a maximum of 15 with a medium chance of showers. And then Wednesday, showers and 14. And then, as I said earlier on, the last weather update, Thursday and Friday next week, are a carbon copy of each other with a medium chance of showers and a maximum of 15. So a week where we do not get above 15 degrees in temperature, Tony. So, hold on, I better put you on the right microphone.
1: I remember years ago, Bertie, when I was programming outages of plant at your lawn, W.
2: Great station.
1: Great place.
2: Yep.
1: The weather changed on the 1st of August. So if you hung on to a unit until early August, you're approved for an outage because the weather changed in August.
3: Well, we shall see, Richard, whether that's still the case.
1: We'll see whether it's still the case.
3: As I introduce our next guest, who's a regular on our show, Tony Wood, who's the Energy and Climate Change Senior Fellow with the Grattan Institute. Good morning, Tony. How are you?
18: Good morning. Well, thank you.
3: Tony, I don't know what it is about when we schedule our try and schedule catch-ups. There's always either a change in minister or an announcement from an email or something always happens. I don't know. Are we Good luck or bad luck across this week. We've had all of those last week. It's fair to say the energy.
18: Don't tell everybody or your listeners about my cunning plan.
3: That's it. But Tony, it's fair to say energy is really important. We've had, so much challenges. Like if you look at diesel, petrol, we've had a war that we've ended 38 times, I think, from the last count in the Strait of Hormuz. We never knew about Strait of Hormuz. We've got change of energy ministers here now. Is there any consistency with energy policy here, or is change the only constant?
18: I think we've seen an increasing consistency of inconsistency. That's a combination. So I think two things going on. One is that and we've talked about this a little earlier calls with you guys, is that we've seen an accumulation of issues which haven't been addressed properly, and now they're all being jammed.

0: things, an increasing dissatisfaction generally with the current governance arrangements. And, we forget that there were good reasons for what we did back in the early part of this century, in terms of privatization and markets and so forth. But like most things, if you don't look after them, they fray at the edges and start to break a bit. So you've got to fix them and maintain them. And we haven't done that. And we've also seen, I think, a fundamental, and part associated with that is that it is an increasing propensity for governments, instead of just sorting out and getting the market to get back on track again, they decide to intervene themselves in the market. And once you do that, it's a bit like, you go to the doctor, they give you medication for something, and then they have to give you another medication for the side effects of the first medication. And we have exactly the same problem. So all that together, and of course, at the same time, all of you and all of your listeners would have been watching what's going on in the Northern Hemisphere. We had that in the Southern Hemisphere last summer. We'll probably have it again this summer. This is becoming, I wouldn't say terrifying is one word, but certainly increasingly concerning. At some point, we're going to have to think about what are we actually going to do about this, because there's a view in many parts of the industry that, oh, well, we've moved on now. We don't have to worry about climate change. We have to worry about prices. Now, the problem is they're both true. So, therefore, all those things we've been talking about are now, I think, in the melting pot. And the worry is that you've got a government federally halfway through its second term, and there's a lot of suggestions they could even go to the electorate, late next year, in late next calendar 2027. So they're not going to get all these things done. And that becomes a concern as well, I think.
1: So,
2: AGL made an announcement during the week, which surprised me in many ways, actually, because they've been greenwashing themselves for decades, AGL. Calling on, I wish I could remember the exact terms, and we're calling on a business cases for major renewables projects. Have I got it right?
0: look, I think the there's some we've got a such interesting situation. And Minister Bowen had a speech at the press club during the week, in which he talked about a number of specific government interventions, including what he called, commercial scale rooftop solar, commercial rooftops, basically. But at the same time, he was referring to a report that came out a couple of weeks earlier from the market operator saying that wholesale electricity prices have fallen quite significantly. And the reason for that is we've had a very benign weather situation, a relatively problem-free history in the last 12 or 18 months with our coal-fired power stations, and increasingly and arguably successfully, the adoption of batteries supported by the federal government, which has meant that we've been able to move a lot of our supply, which happens in the middle of the day with all these rooftop solar, to later in the day, which is the time that gas would normally run. And when gas runs, it's the most expensive form of electricity on a marginal cost basis, and so prices have come down. Now, problem with all that is that it's you can't expect all those things to continue in the right place at the right time for much longer. So you've got wholesale electricity prices which are $60 or $70 a megawatt hour, but increasingly the cost of new renewables is over $100 a megawatt hour. So that means that people are really struggling, I think, Richard, to find the business case to invest in renewables, and particularly wind. And of course, there's two things going on here. One is if we don't get on that soon, then your favourite Yolande W closure will be in question. And at the same time, if we do get on with it, then inevitably electricity prices will tend to move back up again. Now, I'm not saying they're going to go through the roof, but this sort of nice period of low prices, I don't think is sustainable.
2: Of course, AEMO then came out, was it yesterday or the day before, talking about the closure of Yallourn W or Yallourn is going to cause difficulties in Victoria and South Australia if it closes as planned, which I think is 2028. Is
0: Look, I
2: that
0: think
2: you read
0: that's
2: it the same way?
0: yes, and that was. I'm glad to see they've finally been a bit more clear about that, because that information was in a report they published earlier this year. And what they do, and sometimes they don't explain this that most people can understand. They talk about, well, we have this thing called the reliability standard, and you know what that means, Richard, but basically says, is our system expected to be provide the electricity we want without blackouts? And it's a highly arithmetic calculation, but the point is, do we have enough generation to be confident that it's all going to be okay?

0: And if we assume that everything that is currently committed in terms of renewables, batteries, transmission in regional parts of Victoria and New South Wales actually happens on time and on budget, and I almost choke as I say that, it'll all be fine. Problem is, they have a second scenario and they publish that with the same with data that says, but if all those things don't happen on schedule and on time, and the only things that happen are the ones that are already committed, then we will see reliability problems in the next several years when Yallourn and/or Eraring in New South Wales shut,
1: Shuts.
0: if we don't do something else. And what they're warning is we've got to get on top of this because, as you would know more than most people, that pulse, the Yallourn is getting on in our years. I mean, like most of us, it hasn't been. Have we looked after our bodies as well as we might have done when we were younger? And they become less reliable. And there's you can continue to throw a lot of money at it, but at some point it becomes unsustainable. So we're running into this really nasty combination, and right now, it's a risk-based thing. And my worry is, most people would say what you should do is hope for the best, but plan for the worst. And what I think is happening at the moment is we're hoping for the best and planning for the best, and that's not a great strategy.
1: It's not.
2: So Tony, the
1: And
2: time
1: I.
2: frame, the time frames seem to be compressing. Every time I look at it, like we look at offshore wind as deemed as the, you know, the capacity or the generation
0: Yep.
2: capacity to replace thermal generation, like a coal-fired power station. But everything seems to be delayed. Like people talk about, you know, we speak to Mariners Link, they're starting construction, which is good, but it's still not going to be ready till 2030. You know, we should still have an auction in August, but that may change now. I don't know, because we've got a new energy minister. Does that push that back? Yet Yallourn, we're talking 2028. None of the timelines seem to line up, and we haven't even spoke about the transmission requirements and that build. How do we bring it all together, or is the timeline too compressed?
0: Well, it's becoming uncomfortably compressed. Part of this was driven by too many sets of rose-colored glasses going around that everyone assumed that this whole thing was going to be cheap and easy. And to be fair, for a long time, we were able to connect wind farms and solar farms to the transmission grid where there was enough capacity to do that. But we've used up all that capacity, mostly, and now we've got to build new transmission to connect these new sources of renewables, wind, solar, and even some cases, batteries. Offshore wind in Victoria is interesting partly because it doesn't run into quite as many problems with transmission as central west, northwest of Victoria in terms of community concerns. But it's turning out to be much more expensive than, and maybe as expensive as should have been anticipated. And other problems for the people who are trying to build these things have meant some of them have walked away. And so the government has slowed down that whole process, and they slowed it down. A lot of companies who were here in Australia trying to think about building offshore wind in Victoria left because they couldn't sustain the on-the-ground costs of having teams of people working on these things, but no progress. And then I think we've also run into another problem that the Victorian budget is not exactly in the best shape we might think about. And so how are they going to pay for supporting the offshore wind now? The same AEMO we were just talking about, who does the analysis of supply and demand, has said that they will assume that all the offshore wind, that's 9 gigawatts. Remember that what's your lawn, Richard? 1.5 or something. 9 gigawatts of new wind capacity will be built in the next 15 years. They don't think it's, they don't say this, but implicit in their work is this is very expensive. And the only way it's going to happen, as I can see at the moment, is the federal government's going to have to support it. And the federal government has not yet committed to how that might happen. So I would be doubtful. Something might change here, Tony, but I think I'm doubtful that those wind projects are going to go ahead. They may run the first tender, but unless there's some form of financial support from the Commonwealth, I don't see the Victorian government doing it. And they're now obviously on a very, very focused election campaign for the next few months. That's not going to be easy for them. They'll be criticised by the opposition for promising all this offshore wind, but it not happening. But it looks to me like that's going to be very, very difficult indeed. And that means that the Victorian government will really struggle to meet its emissions reduction targets because offshore wind was a key component of doing that. So those things are, the whole idea that this was going to be, it looked like it was going to be a great idea a few years ago, doesn't look so good now.
1: What
2: Tony,
1: cheeses me
2: oh,
1: off
2: sorry.
1: particularly, Tony, is both Bowen and D'Ambrosio keep blaming the brown coal generators for becoming unreliable. Well, you know, they were to generate so much cash over a period till, well, in Loy Yang's case, 2048. And when you artificially reduce that lifespan, companies behave rationally. They don't invest as much in maintenance or in capital spend to maintain the reliability. So it's a problem in part caused by the very government, which now uses their unreliability as an excuse to support uncommercial projects. I mean, it's just crazy, crazy.
0: Now, we have a government to try and line these things up, because there is a very tricky balance to be able to, you know, it's a bit like in your home, right? If your hot water system breaks, you know, what you'd like to do is, if it's an old hot water system, you try and make sure that when it does break, you can replace it, you know, within hours almost. And some, it's hard to do. So this is the same thing happening here, only worse. So being able to get all that, you know, low emission technology, wind, solar, transmission and stuff, all built, and so it's all ready to go when we close your lawn, sounds like optimism to me. But that's what we did. And the Victorian government, and to the New South Wales government, did something similar. They entered into contracts of some sort, in this case with Energy Australia, but also with AGL for Loy Yang B. Sorry, for Loy Yang A. It was all about, okay, can we take out insurance effectively? Can the government underwrite some sort of arrangement so that if these two combinations of things we're talking about don't work out properly, they can keep your lawn running longer? Now, at some point, that becomes unviable because the amount of money you have to throw at it. And certainly all the words coming out of the owners of that plant, Energy Australia, is they're still intending to close, what they're going to do with that site is now very public. So, yeah, I don't see there's much flex. Where's the flexibility to manage the risk, and how much would insurance cost, I think, is a question that needs to be answered. And I have some sympathy for the new energy minister who's come new to this portfolio. And we don't know what, you know, to be fair, you know, you'd have to say, if you believe the polls, there's an expectation we'll have a change of government of some sort later this year. And what they might do about these problems is going to be a very different thing. And one of the concerns that most industry has across the country is the number of times everything changes when we have a change of government in this area. For things which shouldn't be ideological, creates huge uncertainty for investors and owners of assets. And they behave exactly as you said, they behave commercially, rationally.
2: I think, Tony, you mentioned on our show a few years ago, you know, business wants predictability, not necessarily certainty, isn't it? And we're not getting that, are we?
0: No, and, you know, I understand people will have their views about what should be done, but, you know, I think when you create that, should not be about ideology. This should be about physics, technology, and economics. And when you put them together, it tells you that, the physics tells you that climate change is happening. The live reality is that we're now seeing it. You know, someone said from the United Nations, we thought it was coming towards our houses. It's now in the living room. You know, it's happening. Then you look at the technology issues. In some areas, there are some very significant challenges with technology. And in the energy sector, you know, building a system that's, you know, 50% renewables is one thing, but having a system that's 80 or 90% renewables, wind and solar, which are by their very nature intermittent, having the technologies to ensure that system remains reliable becomes the big challenge. And that means there's a role probably for gas. So that's the technology. And then the economics show very clearly this was never going to be cheap and easy.
2: So, Tony, just on that, sorry, Bertie, I'll let you jump in a sec.
3: That's all right.
2: The need and demand electricity, like we spoke on our show a couple of weeks ago about data centres and some of the things like that. Yeah, so we're getting a lot more information. We need more. You know, we've all got our apps. Everything's on the cloud. So we're more in energy intensive. How much is that playing into what increasing the problem, I guess?
0: Oh, absolutely. I mean, we've got, even if, you know, there were huge numbers being talked about a couple of years ago on how much renewable energy we're going to have to install to be able to make all this hydrogen we're going to make. Now, most of that's gone away for good reasons. It hasn't completely disappeared, but it's gone away for a while. But data centres look at what, there's 162 data centres in Australia now. There's more being built around Victoria at the moment. Victoria wants to be the global centre of data centres. So does the Northern Territory. I'm not sure that the economic benefits of data centres justify all this. Bowen's made it very clear that the people building a data centre should have to pay for whatever they put on everybody, which did not happen in the United States. And so when the data centres come along, they should pay for whatever they need. The trick is that the government's now saying we want the data centers to have bring their own renewable energy. Well, they've got to bring their own firmed renewable energy because data centers won't like being turned off when the wind isn't blowing and the sun isn't shining. So that's one problem. And the other is I don't quite understand as to why you would impose a renewable energy obligation on a data center, but not on a Bunnings or a supermarket, for example, that also connects to the distribution grid. And finally, look what Energy Australia announced the other day, and I'm not criticizing them. They said they were going to shut down Yallourn in 28, 29, as we said before. They're going to replace it with 4 1,000 megawatt, 1 gigawatt data centers and a gas-fired power station. Now, that is not, that means we're not replacing like with like. Unless someone builds a huge amount more renewables to support those data centers, then that balance is completely skewed by those data centers. And so we're already struggling, as we've said before, to meet the renewable energy we need now to maintain a reliable system. The extra load that data centers is going to put on that is very significant. It cannot be built in the same timeline that data centers need. So there's again a big credibility gap, I think.
3: Tony, a lot of listeners will be aware that there's a lot of utility scale batteries being built in this part of the world. Can you just quickly tell us what the roles of batteries are and how are they, what are they doing at the moment in terms of impacting wholesale prices, etc., that
0: Look,
3: sort of thing?
0: this is probably, if there is one, and this is the singular most important positive opportunity we have at the moment. I've just been getting very depressed in this conversation, so I'm glad you raised that point, right? I mean, the reason this is important is, and I may have introduced this topic in a previous conversation, is that for the last 120 years, we've had electricity, but we've never really been able to store it. We always had to make it and deliver it as we needed it, which meant that you've got these big factories producing electricity, and then you've got to meet demand, which is changing all the time, every day, every hour, every season, and so forth. We used to store gas. We used to have these big tanks. We made the gas and we stored it, which balanced supply and demand. Most of us don't go to the factory to buy our clothes. We buy them from supermarkets, and they have storage facilities, distribution centers, and so forth. Batteries, for the first time, mean we can store electricity. We can move the supply of electricity, which is happening on more than 30% of household rooftops, move that supply from the middle of the day when we don't need it all to later in the day when we do. And that's what's happening already, and it's very clear. So most of the battery work up until recently was the very large ones, and the infamous Elon Musk, Mike Cannon-Brookes thing in Adelaide was one thing, but we've seen bigger and bigger ones, and the companies are putting in more and more of that stuff, and that's already making a difference. Battery costs were not coming down at the same rate as solar panels were for a while, but now they have been. And so the government took advantage of this and introduced the current subsidy program for household batteries. And as a consequence, about a half a million households have now put in batteries alongside their solar panels. And that's also doing the same thing. So it's moving. It means that instead of trying to think about using all this electricity in the middle of the day, we can now use it later in the day. So the individual household benefits because they can they're able to use their rooftop investment for all of their electricity and maybe some. And then the network, the whole system benefits because it means that as a result of flattening that something called the duck curve,
2: Curve.
0: instead of having this big up supply and demand imbalance over the day, we actually can flatten that out. And that means that in the as the system progresses, we won't need as much investment in transmission and distribution because the demand will be closer to supply. That's why batteries are important. And we're already seeing, and that's the main reason why the wholesale cost of electricity have come down in the short term. And the other way in the middle of that, I should add, is so we've talked about very large scale batteries. We're now seeing small batteries, and some of these batteries are not that small anymore. And we've got batteries, of course, in electric cars. But the other one I mentioned very briefly earlier is the idea of what's called distribution level batteries, which are in between in terms of size, but putting them on commercial rooftops and warehouses and that sort of thing. Now, they've got to be connected and they've got to be managed properly. That I think also is going to do the same thing. So yeah, I think it's a huge, hugely positive opportunity. There are some regulatory challenges, but it's a big opportunity. And it would be the one thing that could actually improve the overall productivity of our energy system.
3: And it's
1: I
3: a
1: remember The
3: right.
1: Economist. Remember The Economist many years ago, Tony, maybe in the last decade, talked about the future of electricity being a micro generators in each house. That's disappeared from the vocabulary.
0: Yeah, like I think it's a lot of us, you know, in regional Australia, and some of the people on listening to this call, I'm sure, are in situations where they can. It's actually cheaper to be off the grid in many cases, and have your now you can have your solar, your battery. But most cases, and I had one of these in my house in the Goulburn Valley, but sadly was burnt down in January. But we had a backup generator. It's very difficult. I still see the economics of people. And, you know, most Australians, we're a very urbanised society. In the urban areas of our cities, I don't see the economics working out to be able to get all of your energy all the time from rooftop solar and batteries. Now, batteries may improve even more, but the size of the rooftop solar you need and the size of the battery you need are quite challenging. And you've got to deal with those periods of time when you have very low output from your solar. So, Tony, I think it's still, sorry, Richard, I think it's still quite a challenge. And that's why we're not seeing that certainly as a
1: No,
0: major change.
1: not at all.
3: Tony, are we still seeing a healthy rate of installed solar on domestic rooftops?
0: Yeah, look, it's a bit, it comes and goes a bit because we've got to a very high penetration already. In fact, what's been happening now, some of the older solar systems are being replaced by new ones. That obviously introduces the challenge of how do you recycle all that material, and that's happening as well. But yeah, I think it is. So what's happening is you can now, on the same rooftop, the amount of the capacity of the solar system you can put on the same square meters of roof has dramatically increased. So it actually becomes commercially sensible or financially sensible to put in a bigger system as your old system gets to the end of its life. And so that's a good idea as well. So we are continuing to see a growth of rooftop solar. And I think, as I said, the idea of commercial rooftops, I think, is a big opportunity now. Commercial rooftops have to be, you know, all the roof has to be appropriate to be able to support the extra weight and all those sorts of things, but that's not impossible. So yeah, I think it's a the end. We're not anywhere near, in my view, the end of distributed solar. And it has other benefits. It also means you're more resilient. So if you to weather patterns, if you've got a solar system, and if it's configured properly, then you can probably, compared to your neighbours, if the power goes out off the grid, you can survive happily for a couple of weeks. And you'll be fine until they fix the power lines that have come down, right? So that actually, for many households, even though I don't think it solved the problem permanently or all the time, it's a significant improvement of resilience in the system.
3: Guys, as always is the case,
1: Oh, we could keep going for
3: we've
1: another
3: literally
1: hour.
3: run out of time, and there's other programming following us. So we've been talking with Tony Wood from the Grattan Institute, and is a great
2: As
3: supporter of the
2: always,
3: program.
2: Tony, a great conversation. And yes,
0: Yeah.
2: there is light at the end of the tunnel. What it's
0: There's
2: going
0: a
2: to be,
0: bloody
2: Jen?
0: train coming the other way,
2: Yeah,
0: Brian.
2: that's right. And don't know what's. I was going to say the same thing, whether it's a train or what it's being generated by. But as
0: Yeah.
2: always, we appreciate your time to actually break down some of these complex issues around, you know, reliability and stuff like that for people to understand what it means. Our energy, it is not it's important, and it's not going to go away. So thanks
0: No,
2: again for
0: I
2: your time.
0: appreciate the opportunity. I also acknowledge that you guys providing that space is a very important part of our services to the community.
3: We
1: Thank
3: don't
1: you.
3: even have, we don't really have time for a wrap up, I'm
2: No, we don't.
3: sorry.
2: But that's it for us for another week of Hourwell This Week on Gippsland FM, your community connection. Stay tuned now for the Business Huddle.
1: Thank you.
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6: And welcome back to the Business Huddle. I'm your host, Melanie Kahani. Thank you for joining me today. Did you know that the Business Huddle is now on demand? 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And that's all thanks to Energy Australia. If you're new to the show, the Business Huddle is where we huddle up every week to tackle the messy, exciting and ever-changing world of business. We dive into the trends that matter, the hurdles we're all facing, and get real insights from our guests. This week, we are continuing Finance Month here on the Business Huddle. And just before we get started, I just want to say that the information that we discuss today is general in nature and doesn't constitute personal financial advice. It's been prepared without taking into account anyone's individual objectives, financial situation, or needs. And before acting on any of the information that we're going to discuss today, you should consider whether it's appropriate for you and seek advice from a licensed financial advisor. So here we are, Finance Month, where we've already talked tax with McMillans and lending with Jason Lowe from Jason Lowe Mortgage Broking. And today we're rounding out that picture with something I think that gets overlooked more than almost anything else in the world of business finance. We're talking about wealth, not just surviving the end of the financial year, not just managing cash flow, but actually building long-term personal wealth as a business owner. Because here's something I see all the time, incredibly capable, hardworking people who are brilliant at growing their businesses, but haven't really turned that success into financial security for themselves and their families. So my guest today is Jaden Allison, who's the principal financial advisor and a CFP, that's a certified financial planner at Phillipson's Future Planning in Sale. And Phillipson's has been part of the Gippsland business community since 1975. And Jaden has been providing financial advice since about 2006. And recently became an equity holder in the practice himself. So Jaden isn't just advising business owners, he is one. And that gives him, I guess, a unique perspective on this conversation that I think you'll find really valuable. But before we get into our chat with Jaden, we are going to quickly jump to a song, a bit of Maroon 5 with One More Night.

0: Sam, welcome back to the Business Huddle. That was Maroon 5 with One More Night. And we are talking today to Jaden Allison from Philipsons in Traralgon and Sale. Jaden, welcome to the Business Huddle.
1: Thank you, Mel. Very happy to be part of it.
0: So, Jaden, you work specifically with small to medium businesses on their overall wealth position, which I think is a really important distinction here because a lot of business owners are great at building their business, but not necessarily great at building their personal wealth, I guess, alongside it. Is that something that you see a lot?
1: Yeah, no, certainly is, Mel. I guess it's like most segments of the population, you have some people who are stellar at it and some who are average and then some who typically do nothing. So in my experience, nothing really surprises me. And, in my line of work, I'm happy to help anyone wherever they are. So, and I do feel like in a way I can relate given I'm a business owner myself and, understand the theory that, every spare dollar or minute you have tends to go back into the business because, it feels like the one thing you can control.
0: Yeah.
1: Especially its direction too,
0: Yeah, I think a lot of business owners, myself included, we spend a lot of time working in the business and not necessarily on it.
1: Exactly.
0: But it's always there in the back of the mind.
1: Yeah, spot on. And when it comes to having one eye on your own wealth creation journey, I always think, get the conversation started as early as possible, giving your trusted advisors at least a 10-year runway in makes, conjuring a plan a lot easier than only giving it two or three. Get that conversation started early.
0: Yeah, I think, you say 10 years there, that's a long time, but I think maybe in what you do, it's probably just a small snapshot or what you're actually working towards there.
1: Yeah, absolutely.
0: Okay, so let's start with superannuation because I think it's the thing most business owners know that they should be on top of, but often aren't. And I think with these new laws coming up, there's a lot of attention and focus on it. So what are the most common super-related mistakes you see maybe at this time of the year, maybe all year, and what should people be doing about it, whether that's before June 30 or after June 30, maybe just in general when it comes to super?
1: Yeah, sure. Look, superannuation is a good one, but it is also a tough one, especially when you're talking to business owners around it. There is a lot of uncertainty around, legislation and rule changes, and then coupled with what's going on in the world at the moment, it makes, committing to any sort of super strategy quite uncertain and nerve-wracking.
0: Yeah.
1: But realistically, superannuation is really just an ownership structure that the government allows us to use that has concessionally taxed treatment of up to 15%. But obviously coupled with that generous tax treatment is access restrictions, which is the part where the superannuation strategies typically fall over with business owners because, once you've committed to it, you can't pull it out until you've met a condition of release. So you lose that flexibility.
0: You've got to get to that condition first.
1: You do. So, when it comes to tax planning, it is certainly something that is spoken about a lot, but typically not employed in the early years of businesses growing. So, but, from my experience, with boots on the ground, dealing with people's superannuation and helping them build it, it's that old saying, from little things, big things grow, which I know is a very cliche term, but it is so true, especially when you look at, the compound curve and regularly committing funds to it. It really does build momentum over time if you pay it the attention it deserves.
0: Yeah. Would you say that, young business owners aren't necessarily worried too much about super? Do you see like a certain age demographic that are like, right, we really need to focus on the super now because we've been running this business for 10 years, we haven't really put anything towards it and we need to grow it faster now?
1: Yeah. I would typically say the closer people get to being able to access it, which, the first interval being age 60, people certainly start paying it a little bit more attention, but it also does come down to the maturity profile of the business and the owners within it, I guess, because, once you've gone through tax planning for a couple of years and you've, spent what you need to spend on getting the business up to scratch and making sure it's got all the right equipment and people and infrastructure and all those sorts of things, superannuation becomes one of the next considerations. I think the one thing I would always encourage, and we probably will touch on this a little bit later, is to at least focus on your superannuation earlier. And it doesn't mean you're having to put money in, but it's making sure, you know, you've picked a decent super fund first and foremost, and, and you're not with a fund that's, you know, charging really high fees and underperforming. And you know, that's the other part of it, is making sure the investment option you've picked is at least working as hard as possible. Coupled with that also, the insurance that you hold with your super will have premiums being deducted from it as well. So there's a lot of little tweaks that you can make to your super that don't cost you anything, and it doesn't mean you've got to commit any money, but it'll mean that, you know, you're likely to have a higher balance at the point in time which it becomes more relevant for you to consider. And it might be age 50 and it might be age 60 for some. So there's certainly some little wins people can have with their super by just, you know, engaging with it. You know, and the thing that I would encourage for the listeners is when you're looking at super and when you're trying to consider, is that a good option for you or not, just consider how much tax you pay in your own name or in your various business entities, and compare that with the 15% tax rate of super. You know, and if you've got a spare dollar to invest, or you know, you're looking to make a dollar with your investments, you know, having the 15% super tax rate deducted from it versus, you know, anywhere from 16% up to 45% in your own name.
0: Yeah.
1: At the end of the day, it means you're going to keep more of the returns that your money is making, and therefore the compound growth rate is going to be a lot higher. So,
0: you've just got to wait until you're 60, 70.
1: correct. So it is a fine balancing act, knowing what to do. And you know, superannuation is only one of a few, tax planning strategies out there, but it's certainly one that, you know, with the power of compound growth, with the power of a little focus on it in your early years, you know, your 60-year-old self will thank you for it.
0: Yeah, that's a good letter to write.
1: Is how it's look, I think the name of the game with super is, you know, use your contribution caps to your advantage and do it slowly over time. Coupled with, holding your super in a good quality fund that's reasonable on fees and performing well. And, it should lead to a pretty good outcome in the end.
0: Yeah. Do you guys help people or clients to decide what that super fund might be? Or do you review what super fund that they're in and say, look, you're probably, you know, paying too much over here. We can make you more money if we go over here. Is that all part of what you do?
1: Yeah, and it's what any sort of financial advisor will do. As part of it, providing a statement of advice and any sort of personal advice is, you know, first and foremost, look at that super fund you're in and give you an assessment on that. It's one of those things that, you know, advisors in a general sense can give you some factual information on a super fund, you know, whether it's an industry fund or a retail fund. They can help you compare performance and all those types of things. So it really comes down to, I guess, the customer themselves, how much are they willing to engage with a planner? But the first thing I would do is, if you're with one of the big industry funds, you know, Australian Super, Cbus, HESTA, the first thing to do is pick up the phone and talk to them, because they've got their own advisors as part of their companies, and, you know, they're experts in their own product. So it's a good way to get that conversation started. There are other advisors out there like us that, focus on a lot more than just one super fund, and we're able to look at various other options.
0: Yeah.
1: But yeah, it typically, as part of engaging with any sort of financial advisor, there is that best interest duty obligation to ensure that the superannuation product you're in is suitable for your needs. So.
0: Yeah, no, it totally makes sense. Okay. This is what I've been wanting to ask, and thank you for reminding me. A lot of people these days are turning to AI tools like ChatGPT. God knows we all do it. I think I did a shopping list last week with it, because I've got a couple of fussy eaters. So a lot of people are turning to, say, ChatGPT to get quick answers on financial questions, which is awkward or uncomfortable. But from where you sit, is that a good thing, a dangerous thing, or is it sort of somewhere in between, and how should people be using AI when it comes to their finances?
1: Yeah, no, it is a great question. And I think it's like all things in life, there's pros and cons, really. I guess from my own perspective, I'm a big believer in, you know, AI and its ability to change the world, hopefully for the better and not the worse. I just reflect on the efficiencies it's given me in my own life, But I think, like all things, you need to proceed with caution and always a healthy level of skepticism, especially when you're using the free version of any of the major AIs, ChatGPT or Claude or Microsoft Copilot.
0: Yeah.
1: They're free for a reason. And realistically, you've got to understand that AI, when it answers a question you've got, is going out to the World Wide Web to a source of some sort.
0: Yeah.
1: And you want to make sure that the sources that it's referencing are of the highest quality,
0: Yeah.
1: especially if you're asking it, what the superannuation contribution contribution caps are, or validating any of the tax planning strategies an accountant's giving you.
0: Yeah.
1: Certainly make sure it's not going to Wikipedia. It's going to the ATO website or something reputable. But the way I see AI from a consumer perspective, a consumer who is seeing a professional advisor or an accountant, is that consumer is going to come to our meetings more informed. They're going to have access to information a lot quicker than they have in the past. And keep in mind, we've had a Google search function for decades now,
0: Yeah.
1: but you've still had to go sifting through the top search results to find the answer, where now AI, at the click of a button, is giving you a summarized answer on something. So I think as professionals, we're very pragmatic and realize that our customers are going to be more engaged. They're going to verify what we say a lot more. They're even going to come to us and present ideas based on what AI's maybe suggested or pointed them in the direction. So
0: Yeah.
1: I don't see AI as a threat personally, because if as a professional, if you're emphasizing your human relationships and the human experience you're giving your customers, at this stage, AI can't sit across from a table and empathize and have tough conversations and understand your family history and all those sorts of things.
0: That's right.
1: If it does one day, we might be in trouble. But
0: Yeah.
1: I really see a big part of the value that a good quality accountant, a good quality financial planner or lawyer or any other professional is the human element. And if you're focused on the transaction in front of you, well, and any sort of compliance-based services, they're the things that AI is likely to replace a lot quicker than others.
0: Yeah.
1: I see AI as a good thing, but even like when the internet was brought in decades ago, there would have been skeptics out there that said this is terrible for the world. But just you look at look at what the internet's done for the productivity of our lives, and most of us work these days with a computer by our side and using emails to communicate. I've certainly got a glass half full approach about AI, but I have no doubt there's going to be periods of instability and potentially things that it does that send shivers down our spine.
0: Yeah.
1: Let's hope that the leaders of the world and these AI companies have some moral and some ethics about them and actually use it for good.
0: Yeah, I think most people, like you say, are trialing it and coming up with answers and maybe seeming a little bit smarter when they're coming into conversations with people like yourself, which I think is a good thing. Yeah, it's having them with a bit of a head start. Maybe you don't have to explain everything from the basics, and even them coming to you with some ideas or, did you think of that? Or
1: Correct.
0: it
1: No,
0: could be
1: I
0: helpful.
1: certainly see it as a good thing.
0: I'm definitely a massive fan of AI.
1: No, same here.
0: Yeah. You're listening to the Business Huddle on Gippsland FM. I'm speaking with Jaden Allison from Phillipson's Future Planning, Interalgon and Sale. And we are talking all things wealth, retirement, super, or even ChatGPT today. So, Jaden, beyond super, what other wealth building strategies should business owners be thinking about? I don't know. I keep bringing up the end of financial year. I think that's just because of when we're sort of taping this and it being sort of finance month here on the Business Huddle. But, what sort of wealth building strategies should business owners be thinking about that might not be on their radar, that they're mainly focused on tax, especially if they're mainly focused on tax?
1: Yeah, sure. And while we've been talking about super, I'll quickly just touch on that. But end of financial year is typically the time that businesses or individuals with tax issues tend to sit down with their accountants for tax planning and
0: Yeah.
1: to ask those critical questions. But I find superannuation, it's not always the gospel answer to solving anyone's tax planning woes, but it certainly is a quick win. It's something that you can commit to doing. You can pay money into a super fund. You can lodge the notice of intent to claim a tax deduction. And the funds are invested for your future in a low tax rate environment where they're likely to grow. That's a very generalistic outcome.
0: Yeah.
1: Where when I've sat in with other tax planning meetings with mutual clients of our firm, with accountants and whatnot, I do quite often find that there is a bit of a grey area between people spending just to save tax and people who spend with one eye on growing their wealth. And it is a pretty clear distinction in my opinion. And so I think I'll share some examples, which I think are probably two pretty contrasting ones around, you know, business owners who have one eye on saving tax and one and the other who has one eye on growing their wealth. But realistically, you know, growing your wealth can take various forms, and you know, it'll often depend on do clients have a very profitable business with a lot of free cash flow that they can allocate to other sources.
0: Ideally, yes.
1: Yeah. Further to that, does the client have a tolerance for debt and leverage, you know, being that they can buy investment properties in negative gear, although that's come under a bit of flak recently. So it does take different forms for different people based on their own risk preferences, but also the business that is the cash cow allowing them to grow their wealth. So it does take a few different shapes. But I guess the two examples I'll share and then I'll come in with the overarching theory. One example is a farmer who's had a tax planning meeting with their accountant. And, you know, as we know, it's pretty typical of farmers to want to, you know, spend money on prepaying expenses or improve the infrastructure on their land or add fertilizer or any other thing like that to try and improve the pasture. In terms of money spent, you know, there is an element of tax saving there, which will leave to the accountants to determine the proportion of deductibility and all those sorts of things. But realistically, that farmer in the following year or the corresponding period is hoping for some sort of dollar uplift in the profit that their farm generates in the following year.
0: Yeah.
1: Or they're hoping that it adds a dollar to the saleable value of the asset, being the land or anything like that. So, you know, farmers in a way, as we know, are quite often cash poor, asset rich.
0: Yes.
1: But what we're seeing a lot in, you know, especially recent years is farms selling for, you know, astronomical prices. And there's a lot of other supply and demand forces at play there. But realistically, farms with good infrastructure on them and good quality productive pastures are a very saleable asset at the end of the day. So in that example, we can see someone who's spending money on tax planning but is building a saleable asset at the end of it.
0: Yeah.
1: The other example is a very successful trades business who, again, sits down for tax planning with their accountant and is deliberating over whether they upgrade their fleet of trade vehicles, especially when the vehicles they've got are only a couple of years old.
0: Yeah.
1: The critical question I'd be asking that client would be, well, by upgrading your vehicles, which are not really old.
0: There's nothing wrong with them. Yeah.
1: Nothing wrong with them. Is that going to lead to a dollar more of profit generation in the next year, or is it going to lead to an increase in the saleable value of your business?
0: Right.
1: You can argue back and forth on that one, but I do think option one is probably the clearer winner there.
0: Yeah.
1: So again, the theory or the thing that maybe the challenge that I want to leave the listeners with is, when it comes to spending money to save tax with end of financial year in mind, I think you've got to ask yourself, for every dollar that I spend trying to save tax, is it actually going towards building my wealth?
0: Yeah.
1: The answer to that isn't always as black and white as we hope, but that's sort of where I find myself coming in to sort of be part of those tax planning meetings. And this is typically where we then find, maybe in that tradesman example, you know, they make the decision, oh no, the trade vehicles don't need upgrading. They're not going to lead to a dollar more of profit generation, and they're not going to lead to a dollar more of saleable asset at the end of the business life.
0: Yeah.
1: So maybe superannuation ticks that box where a dollar we put in, you know, we pay 15% tax on it going in, but then it's invested for the future of the business owner.
0: Right.
1: So, you know, getting back to, you know, what are the wealth building strategies are there? I do think with 30 June in mind, and a lot of people will be sitting down for tax planning with their accountants, can look at other options, you know, like allocating spare cash to, you know, build a property portfolio or to build a share portfolio or add to super or anything like that.
0: Yeah.
1: Lastly, certainly I am a big fan of super. There's no secret about that, although there is a bit of uncertainty about it. I just love the concessionally taxed nature of it. But a thing that I quite often have one eye on with business owners is, you know, because every business is different, as you know, Mel, and you know, the profit and loss looks different, the asset position looks different. the profile of it from a asset sale. Perspective at the end looks different. But it's quite common that most businesses will pay some sort of lease to a third party to rent a factory, a shop front, an office, whatever it may be. So, yes, superannuation can lock money away, and yes, it can do all those things. But when business owners get to a bit of a sweet spot with their superannuation balance, there does come on the table a pretty valid strategy around potentially looking at a commercial property acquisition using superannuation, and actually your superannuation fund being the owner of the property and you know, your business still remaining the tenant, but rather than paying a lease out to a third party and it essentially being dead money, you can actually be paying it to yourself and building your wealth, getting back to what I was talking about before.
0: Yeah.
1: So you're still paying the same lease amount that's deductible to your business, but it's actually going into your super fund and building your wealth. So I will add a big disclaimer that that is a very complicated strategy involving a complex superannuation product, which you definitely need personal advice on. There's no ifs, buts, or maybes, and I don't care if it's from me
0: Chat
1: or someone
0: GPT
1: else.
0: Is not going to work with that.
1: God, no. God, no. So, you know, this is, again, where I think the value of a financial planner comes in, as well as a really good accountant, is that we can have one eye on, well, when is the sweet spot to enact that sort of strategy? What does it actually look like from the business owner's own wealth position? Because, you know, there's a lot of times where that strategy doesn't stack up. And as financial planners, we say no.
0: Yeah.
1: So, yeah, it's looking, having one eye on the future as well as what we can do immediately to save tax. That's definitely where a financial planner's can be valuable in that mix.
0: Worth their weight in gold. Jayden, we have to stop and cross over to the newsroom now. We'll be back with Jayden Allison from Phillipson's Future Planning in Traralgon and Sale after the news. Stay tuned.
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3: Hello, I'm David Cameron. Areas of southern Australia are expecting rain and strong winds over the next few days. A powerful winter cold front could bring storms to parts of WA, South Australia and southern inland New South Wales. Several catchments in Victoria are under flood watch. The US Senate has confirmed David Bratt to be the country's next ambassador to Australia. The former Republican congressman was nominated by Donald Trump to take up the position left empty since the former ambassador, Caroline Kennedy, finished in 2024. Senior Government Minister Chris Bowen says a two-year gap is not unusual.
4: That's pretty standard. It's not unusual for an administration to do that. And the US Embassy's been working here very strongly over the last 2 years with a charge d'affaires, an acting ambassador, and we welcome the appointment of a permanent ambassador.
3: BHP faces a weekend of industrial action at its port operations in WA's Pilbara region amid a long-running pay dispute. Workers from the Australian Workers Union have started a ban on ship loading today. Port Hedland is the world's largest bulk export port, with BHP shipping millions of tonnes of iron ore from the facility each year. The Western Australian Premier Roger Cook says several unions have members on site.
5: I know the unions are working together and with the company in order to come round to a resolution which reflects the interests of their members.
3: Testing has confirmed a further 28 positive cases of H5 bird flu in South Australia. The new confirmed cases are all in wild seabirds. There have now been 203 confirmed or presumed positive detections of H5 bird flu in Australia. Australia's chief vet, Dr. Beth Cookson, says there remains no detections in poultry. President Donald Trump has given a furious response to a US appeals court ruling ordering him to stop the construction of a $400 million ballroom at the White House. Mr. Trump called the ruling a national disgrace, but the court said such a massive overhaul should have had the explicit consent of Congress. The BBC's Sarah Smith has more.
6: He can carry on with the construction of the ballroom for another 2 weeks whilst he appeals to the Supreme Court. That's what the ruling said. And he is allowed to continue building a large, secure military bunker that is underground and to go underneath the ballroom. He says that's essential for national security and he hasn't been stopped building that. But to carry on with the ballroom, this ruling says he would need to win a vote in Congress to approve his plans. And as the ballroom is pretty unpopular with the voting public, it is not guaranteed that he would win that congressional vote.
3: Turkey, Saudi Arabia and Pakistan have signed a joint defence agreement, which commits all three countries to defending each other if attacked. Although the deal pledges mutual support, it provides no specifics on the obligations of each party. To sport, and in the NRL, Melbourne take on the Sea Eagles this afternoon before the Dolphins face the Broncos. In the AFL, Brisbane has bounced back from last week's loss to Carlton with a dominant 67-point victory over Hawthorn at the Gabba. Lions coach Chris Fagan says he was unsurprised by his side's response after last week's result.
7: Just got to remember our players are human, you know, they'd won seven games in a row and had a bad day last week, but, you know, they've always been a group over the last 7 or 8 years that have always been able to bounce back after disappointments. And to be honest with you, we put that performance in the bin pretty quickly.
3: And in rugby union, the Wallabies take on Japan in Osaka tonight.
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0: And welcome back to the Business Huddle. We are talking to Jaden Allison from Phillipson's Future Planning about all things wealth creation, superannuation, how best people might be putting their money. Even ChatGPT has made a little bit of a bot here.
1: Yeah.
0: Jaden, you are now a business owner yourself. You became an equity holder at Phillipson's at the end of 2024. So you're not just an advisor to people as well. You actually sit in their shoes. Has that changed the way that you think about the advice that you give to business owners?
1: Yeah, Mel, it certainly has. Look, I've always emphasised the importance of people, no matter whether they're mum and dad workers or business owners, not having all their eggs in one basket, which, you know, again, is a cliche term, and I apologise. But yeah, certainly, like I certainly feel I share common ground with the people I advise that are business owners, and that tends to be, you know, the majority of clients that tend to seek my services. But I think the plan still stays the same, and it's something I always encourage them to do, which is look at ways to grow wealth externally from your business. And it becomes all the more important because I would say 70 to 80% of the clients I look after have come from the agricultural space.
0: Yeah.
1: And as we know, that's a very volatile industry at the best of times. So the best of the best, I find, are great at building wealth away from that business, even though it is the core engine room that delivers cash and profits and all these other wonderful things. I think the best of the best business owners understand diversification, which gets back to that not all eggs in one basket,
0: yeah,
1: and having plan B, C and D if things don't go right, you know, because of a drought or because of the milk price or something like that. So, you know, I quite often will share with them in a limited way my own story with what I'm doing, because I'm certainly trying to grow my wealth away from Phillipson's. And
0: yeah,
1: sorry to sort of disappoint your listeners, but it's pretty boring. It's just shares and property. There's no crypto or NFTs or any of these whiz bang get rich quick schemes. I've just seen too many of them unravel, and quite often I'm the person they come to when, you know, the person that's been helping them buy Bitcoin disappears and takes their money or any other loss-making sort of thing. They end up coming back to me to try and help rebuild that wealth. So I'm a bit of an old school believer in, you know, true foundational wealth is built slowly and deliberately. Mm. And that's what you'll get if you partner with me as your advisor.
0: I feel like that resonates with a lot of people. Like, that's not, I mean, yes, sure, there's people who might want to get rich quick and, you know, look at crypto and wish they had bought shares in Google and Amazon many years ago. But I think a lot of people just resonate with that sort of, you know, risk first sort of structured thinking. Do you think that you're sort of risk averse as in general, as a person because of what you do?
1: No, look, Belle, my bias is probably definitely towards growth.
0: Yeah.
1: You know, and that's a bias that I shave away when it comes to advising a client, because, you know, it is all about them and what they want. But Now, naturally, I'm pretty proactive. I'm always sort of asking critical questions of lawyers, accountants, mortgage brokers, any other professionals that are in your team.
0: Yeah.
1: Because it may not be that we go ahead and do that investment property using a loan, but we at least need to consider why we aren't going to do it. You know, what are the pros? What are the cons? Why does it suit your strategy or why does it not?
0: Yeah.
1: And realistically, with what I've found, I often think a financial advisor adds some pretty unique value in coaching clients and trying to ask the right line of questioning to find out what their true definition of wealth and freedom and success is. Because in my time, these are just a few dot points I'll share from what I think are definitions of success financially and whatnot. But and they're all common with clients who have done well in business. But the first one is being in control

0: something that when you reach your nirvana or your level of freedom, that this is something that you get wrestled back control of.
1: Yep.
0: The other one is making money while you sleep. And this is
1: I have
0: just
1: a good
0: being,
1: friend who says that.
0: Yeah, and really, it's just having money in passive investments like property or shares that are working for you, and they don't rely on you rocking up to the factory or the farm every day and putting in a 10-hour day to result in money coming back in your pocket. Yeah. So that is really, really important. The next one is some level of liquidity or in simple terms, just access to cash. There's no point having all your assets tied up in lumpy, illiquid farmland or commercial or residential properties if it means that, you know, you're worth millions of dollars but can't go on a nice European holiday because it's all tied up. That's right. You can't sell a bedroom off. The other one is diversity in income or investment return. That being, as I said, you've always got your business, you've always got the cash cow that's generating profit and has allowed you to build wealth externally, but it means you've got rental income from properties, or it means you've got dividend income from shares. There's more than one source of income which is hitting the bank account.
1: Yeah.
0: And the two last ones, which I love, and these are the things that are definitely my drivers, is, and they're similar, but the ability to support those around you. And the most common thing I'm helping clients with is helping kids get in the property market. Setting up arrangements in financial plans to ensure that, my client can act as the bank of mum and dad, or they can at least help their kids out with the deposit, or they can be a co-owner in the property. So it's not only that, it's elderly parents, because, quite often what I'm seeing is they're a need to care for elderly parents. And what this is looking like is, purchasing a property with the view one day that an elderly parent may join them in that, in a granny flat out the back. But having that provision there and making it work as an investment property for now, as a future contingency, and look, it may never be needed, but it's a box ticked in the financial plan. And
1: very clever.
0: The last one, which I know some people aren't going to be keen on, but I'm pretty passionate about, is the ability to support causes you care about through philanthropy and giving. So it's some people couldn't give a stuff about that, and some people are very passionate about it, and it might be as simple as just volunteering somewhere locally, or it could be as big as setting up a private ancillary fund or some other form of charitable investment vehicle that allows you to support the causes you care about. So all that's pretty cool stuff I get to see in my role, and things I can help people manifest into their own financial goals and objectives through our discussions. So
1: yeah, talking about philanthropy, it's probably top of the news this week with the $40 million donation to MND there, and looking at the people who have done that, that's sort of, they're right at that end of this, aren't they?
0: Certainly, it's pretty powerful stuff to see, especially, when people do the giving. It is, and when people see where their money's going and seeing the causes it's supporting is generally pretty rewarding for the individual, I see.
1: All with you on that one. I don't have anything to give yet, but when I'm in a position, I definitely feel like that's on my radar. So, Jaden, when you sit down with a business owner for the first time, you are a business owner, what does that conversation look like, and what surprises most people about their own financial position when they actually look at it really clearly for the first time?
0: Mel, in true honesty, the first thing I see, which is quite surprising, is quite often the lack of, credit that business owners give themselves about their level of intelligence or understanding on general concepts. Because whether you like it or not, as a business owner, you get exposure to, general economic aspects, supply and demand, pricing, economic cycles, payroll, taxes, all these things that typical mum and dads don't, because they're salary and wage earners. So you really do, whether you know it or not, build a skill set. And we see it as financial planners when we start talking about superannuation and tax deductions and growing wealth and all those sorts of things. So firstly, the first thing I do is give people a pat on the back, because they're coming in at a level of knowledge that is much higher than what I'd say the average. It's not always that way, but I make sure I let them know, because I get to see things all the way from very low financials of levels of financial literacy all the way up to very, very high. The second thing I see, which this is going to be a bit more controversial, but is the lack of selfishness in some business owners. Now, this sounds bad, but what I really just mean is self-prioritization. You're fantastic at rocking up every day and giving your blood, sweat and tears and paying yourself little sometimes or next to nothing.
1: Yeah.
0: You know,

0: paying all your suppliers, paying your employees, and hoping that there's going to be something left for you at the end
1: Paying
0: of the
1: the
0: day.
1: tax
0: So,
1: man, yep.
0: yeah, paying the tax man, and you know, I see all too often, which is quite sad, that business owners give everything and they haven't built anything for themselves. And so, you know, I know it is quite tough and it is a generalization, but the one thing I quite often do encourage is the business owners to try and pay themselves first. And I know that is quite hard in some types of businesses, but you know, getting back to super, because as you know, Mel, I'm a bit of a fan of that.
1: Yeah.
0: It's, you know, even just contributing a little bit to cover fees and cover insurance premiums, and just to make sure that you don't sit there as a 50 to 60 year old with a zero super balance because it's been eroded with insurance premiums and fees. So it doesn't mean you have to, you know, maximize your super contribution cap every year or do anything too fanciful. It's just, you know, making sure that things are ticking over for you
1: Yeah.
0: as well.
1: Yeah.
0: So yeah.
1: That's really it's bang on too. Like, I think you're right. We, as business owners, you are paying everybody and you're looking after everybody. Are you doing anything for yourself as well? And if super is the way, and you know what, I think I'm becoming a bit of a superannuation fan after this chat. But yeah, if there is something that people can do, I think that's for themselves, that's really important.
0: And self-prioritization, I find, doesn't always come monetarily either. Like, it's one of those things is, you know, as business owners, some will relate and some won't, but you know, you try and be the jack of all trades. You know, you try and be your own bookkeeper. You try and do your own business planning rather than paying a consultant. And you know, some people even try and do their own financial and retirement plans rather than paying someone like me. So
1: God.
0: I've seen it all, but you know, self-prioritization goes beyond paying yourself. It's actually, and it's a point in time everyone gets to, and some people never get to it, which is sad, but it's, you know, the self-admission and realization that you only really have 168 hours in a week. Ideally, you know, 50 or 60 of those you should spend sleeping. I know some will probably be less, but realistically, with the remaining hours you've got, you know, you need to ask yourself, in your ideal world, how do you want to be spending these? And getting back to the points I shared before about, you know, the very successful, wealthy people that I've seen in my experience in this career, they've got control of their time and they're the ones spending those remaining 100 or so hours with people they care about or causes they care about. They're not sitting there doing their own books or trying to study superannuation on the weekend. So it is a tough one, but you know, I certainly find the clients that I work best with and who consume my services mostly, the commonality they all share is understanding the value of delegation. And you know, the saying that yes, you can do it yourself and save yourself a bit of money if you devote the time. But the critical question being is, what's the business losing by you not devoting your time to it? Or personally, what are you losing? What time are you losing with people you care about because you're trying to be those things? So, you know, my little saying, which I'm happy to say I've self-conjured, and some others might claim it, but you know, your hourly rate is much higher sticking to your area of competency as a business owner than trying to be the jack of all trades.
1: Definitely. I think that's some really good advice there, and I think most business owners have that in the back of their head anyway. You know, if you're a tradie, you really understand that, but if you're not good with numbers, leave it to someone who is.
0: Yeah, it will cost, and you know, the cost of a good advisor or a bookkeeper or any professional is, you know, if you want the best advice, and it is going to cost, but you know, you've got to quantify the time you're going to spend on it and divide it by or at least try and work out what your hourly rate is that you would charge customers from through your business and work out, is it worth you spending the time on it?
1: Yeah, what could
0: So,
1: take you 3 hours might take somebody 45 minutes,
0: correct,
1: and
0: correct. And
1: you get that time back.
0: but having said that, Mel, too, we are talking about AI and ChatGPT and Claude, so I won't be I will admit that people are going to be able to cut down the time it is to do things themselves, but it is that asking yourself, do you want to be doing it? Is your definition of success sitting there doing your books, or is it, you know, doing your super? And if it is, you know, good on you. You know, you'll certainly save some fees and whatnot. But you know, as I said, the people that I see that are truly wealthy have control over their time, who they spend it with, and all those other characteristics I shared before.
1: Interesting. You're listening to the Business Huddle on Gippsland FM, and I'm talking with Jaden Allison, who's a principal financial advisor and a certified financial planner at Phillipson's Future Planning. Jaden, I talk to business owners, I guess, constantly about the importance of positioning, how you present yourself, your business, your value. And I imagine the same applies to how people think about their financial future. A lot of business owners I speak to have never really articulated what they actually want their life to look like in 10 or 20 years. I don't know whether that's because we don't have that sort of longer term thinking. Is that a common starting point for you? And how do you help people get clarity on that? It is something that's such a long time away.
0: Yeah, totally, Mel. Look, there's no magic formula or anything on coming up with this. And, you know, I'd be pretty naive not to admit that as a 30-year-old myself, I couldn't give you an absolute clear picture on what I want to be doing at age 50 or 60. But I don't think you have to have the answer. I think that's probably the key takeaway. Because it is so far away, you know, who knows what the world will look like with AI and self-driving cars or any of these other wishy-washy things we're told is going to be coming. But again, what I find is some people come into my office laser clear on what they want, you know, to the point where they've obviously spent a lot of time manifesting it and detailing it and whatnot. And then some have absolutely no idea. And you know, the people in that category tend to be the people that, you know, their identity is very closely tied to their business and what they do for a profession. And,
1: yes,
0: and you know, they really don't know what they do if they didn't work and run their business. Like they couldn't tell you, because their business life doesn't always allow you to have copious hours to spend, you know, with hobbies or anything else you want to do. So, you know, realistically, I would say it's one of the harder parts of my job that definitely can't be taught in a uni course or anything like that, is that it's the art of questioning and storytelling as a financial planner. And it's, you know, it just emphasizes the importance of those, you know, initial few meetings that we have with clients. You know, we really try and drill down into their why and what for. And, you know, some clients will take this as probing, but, you know, really I always bring it back to, you know, the theory that I need to understand you as best I possibly can, not only so I can put together the best financial plan initially, but it's also so I can coach you through, you know, life's milestones and, you know, life's ups and downs as well. Everything from a share market crashing to, you know, the loss of a partner to the loss of a family member. Like there's all these things that, you know, if I've spent the time getting to know you very, very early and what drives you, well, these are life's milestones that I can help you navigate. So again, the boring answer is, Mel, it'll look so different for each and every person. But, you know, for any professional that you use or are considering using, I think it gets back to that art of how many questions have they asked you? You know, have they gotten to the bottom of your why and what for? And again, another analogy I'll share, which is a bit of a funny one, hopefully no one finds it offensive, but very early in my career, someone who's retired now shared with me an analogy which has just stuck with me forever when it comes to, you know, how you go about the art of meetings and questioning and storytelling as a financial planner. But he said to me, he goes, you have two ears and one mouth, so use them in that proportion. And for people who don't quite gather that, it's saying that, you know, you've got two ears to listen and one mouth to talk. So, you know, you best do more listening than you do talking. So
1: great advice.
0: Bit of a chuckle, but
1: that's great advice there. I think maybe, you know, a lot of what you do, you know, even the storytelling side of things, it's, as marketers, that's kind of what we do as well, and really trying to understand a business so that we can market it in that sense. So getting down into people's story helps us understand how we can bring them more customers in that sense. I didn't think that I would ever be comparing side-by-side marketing and financial planning, but what you were saying there was sort of really resonating with me. But I think some other similarities there, you know, what I do in marketing and what you might do in financial planning, we play the long game rather than sort of chasing short-term wins. How do you help business owners, I guess, shift from thinking about this year's tax return to thinking about that 10-year wealth strategy?
0: Yeah, I tend to find it, I guess, pretty simple. If you've done a pretty good job at if you've done a pretty good job at anchoring their why and what for and defining their objectives and you know, then reminding them of this, and you know, even when they're considering an option, you know, with a financial strategy or product that's not going to be conducive to achieving it, well, you know, it's quite easy to reel them back and say, hey, you know, this is what you told me. Have you deviated from that, or have you had a change of heart? So, you know, I think the only really tough one I find is when clients come to you with it, they're totally a blank canvas and they're not very open when it comes to answering questions. And quite often, you know, as an advisor, you've got to define some objectives and some achievables and you know, things that, you know, I know it sounds awful, but boxes you can tick that, that's when you know the advice you've given these people is achieve their goals. But you know, there's some clients out there that they don't know whether they need $1 million to retire or they need 10 million. And the directive simply is, you know, use my spare cash flow or my business profits and invest it, you know, per their agreed risk profile and whatnot, and just make the most of what I've got.
1: Yeah,
0: correct. So you don't have to sit there and know you need 8.2 million by 2032. But, you know, as an advisor, if I have understood that you're quite, you know, broad with your objectives and you just want financial security and that there isn't an immediate number tied to it, well, I'm not going to get too hung up in the detail and not help you go ahead with it. But yeah, I find a big part of what, you know, I do with that, especially for people who are maybe a little bit more on the margin or they're not, their wealth growth journey maybe isn't on the trajectory that they need to achieve their objectives.
1: Yeah.
0: I find this, you know, getting down to their why and what for and being able to remind them of this, which is a massive part of our accountability piece with our ongoing service and the ongoing value of seeing a planner. You know, and it falls under that peace of mind category. You know, quite often I'll get the question of, well, you know, you're charging me X amount of thousand a year. Well, what value am I getting? And people put that value straight to a bottom line investment return or tax saved or anything like that. But, you know, the people who truly value what we do understand there's a peace of mind aspect in what we do. And a big part of that is doing it for you. You know, you can take the advice away from me or ChatGPT and you've got to implement it with all these spare hours you've got as a business owner. But a big part of what we do is the doing it for you. And you know, the amount of phone calls that I take from people who are ongoing clients, and they'll really just be bouncing an idea off me.
1: Yeah.
0: And, you know, it tells me we've, one, got a trusted relationship because they know that they can pick up things and I'm that trusted sort of conduit that you know, or sounding board to bounce ideas off. But I think when I know I've truly nailed it is when clients, you know, still call me like they do, but the conversation leads in with, I know you're probably not going to agree with this, but I've been thinking about doing XYZ.
1: Yeah.
0: And that's when I know that the client is, one, rock solid on their why and what for, and I'm rock solid on their why and what for.
1: Yeah.
0: But maybe in the initial few years, the conversation doesn't lead in that way because the client isn't totally sure. But that's my role to be, you know, pretty certain on where they're going to get to. And, you know, if they're not going to get to where they need to be told. And, you know, they don't need someone who's just going to nod their head and they don't need someone that's just going to nod their head and agree. They need someone who's going to pull
1: challenge them up
0: and be honest with them.
1: Yeah. Yeah.
0: And if that means you've got to spend less and save more if you want to be a multimillionaire, well, that's what you're going to hear from me, whether you like it or love it.
1: So. Yeah, yeah. So I guess, Jaden, if a Gisland business owner is listening right now and thinking I really should sort this out, what's the one thing they should do, whether it be this weekend or next week, and do they reach out to a financial planner like yourself?
0: Yeah. Well, look, with 30 June in mind, at the end of the day, there's not much time to put in tax strategies and whatnot in place. But I think the best thing to do is always reach out for an initial chat with someone like myself or bounce it off your existing professionals. So hopefully today's session has shed some light on what a financial planner can do and what my role in that would look like, especially when you've got your team of professionals. But the parting comment I want to make is, you know, you really do need to surround yourself with the best team of professionals of all types, and it's going to ensure that all strategy options are going to be looked at and validated for you. It doesn't mean you'll take them all.
1: Yeah.
0: But you know, this is a thing I know we do really well at Phillipsons with, you know, with in-house bookkeeping, accounting, financial planning, and self-managed super tax, all provided in harmony. But you know, as I said to you, Mel, offline, I work with a lot of external professionals as well, whether that be an accountant, mortgage brokers, or whoever. So yeah, if you know my services sound like something you're interested in, do reach out. You know, we've got offices in Sale, Traralgon, and Foster.
1: Yes. How do people get in contact with you?
0: Yeah. Look, best place is by phone, obviously. Our website does have sort of email addresses if you want to contact that way, plus all the phone numbers of the three offices. But I think reach out. You know, our service manager in financial planning, Jamie's a wizard. She's really great. She'll get you in with the right advisor, whether it's me or one of our other ones. But, you know, if you're a business owner and looking to genuinely build wealth, you know, it's certainly my ideal client from a financial planning perspective.
1: Perfect. So. Thank you, Jaden from Phillipsons Future Planning. Thank you so much for joining us on the Business Huddle this week. I think we could definitely go for a round two there. We might leave it until maybe 2027 when things have settled down for you. I hear there's a little one on the way, so you're going to be busy for the next 6 months anyway.
0: Certainly am.
1: All right. Thanks so much, Jaden.
0: Thank you.
1: So before we wrap up today, here's my pro tip of the week, and it was inspired directly by what Jaden and I were just talking about now. One of the things that really stuck with me is this idea that so many business owners are investing enormously in their business, their time, their energy, their money, but haven't made that same commitment to investing in themselves and their future. And I think that's actually a marketing problem just as much as it is a financial one, because in marketing, we talk a lot about brand equity, the value you build over time that pays dividends long after that individual campaign is over. And I think your personal wealth is exactly the same thing. It's the equity you build in yourself quietly, consistently over years. And I think the mistake that a lot of business owners make is treating their personal finances the same way some businesses treat their marketing, which is reactive, last minute, and only when there's a problem. So my tip this week is this: book that meeting. Not next financial year, not when things slow down, but book it now. Whether that's with a financial planner like Jaden, your accountant, or simply just sitting down with a spreadsheet and getting honest about what you actually want your future to look like. Because the best time to start building wealth was yesterday, and the second best time, I guess, is today. And that's my pro tip for the week. That wraps up our weekly deep dive into local business success on the Business Huddle. We hope you got some good insight and have your game plan ready for the week ahead. Join me, Melanie Kahani, next week on Saturday mornings right here on 104.7 Gippsland FM, your community connection.
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0: 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It's Hill End hosting Yennara this week. 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

Christmas morning, didn't have my baby by my side. Well, when the sun rose this morning, I didn't have my baby by my side. Well, I didn't know where she was out with some other guy.

Well, welcome to Blues on the Boil on Gippsland FM. Good to have your company this afternoon. I'm going to play a little bit of blues up until 2 o'clock. We started off with the Jimmy Rogers All-Star Band, Blow Wind Blow, which actually features Jeff Healey on guitar. So, as I said, we have a little bit of blues on this Saturday afternoon. Very sunny here and quite a nice winter's day today. Let's just get right into it. This is Joanne Shaw Taylor. The Dirty Truth.

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5: Good morning.

Bill Perry, Take You Down. Now, the Traff East Winter Blues will be on this year, as it usually is. But, it'll be on Saturday, August the 15th, which is next Saturday, over at the Trafalgar East Community Hall. You just go down Telephone Road and you can't miss it. But specifically, it's at 230 Telephone Road in Trafalgar East. Gates open around 12 noon and goes till late, I suppose. So it'll cost you $50 to get in. I suppose you can just go up to the gate and pay your money. But you can get some tickets from contacting Andy 0409 804 219, and if you can if you can't follow that, you can go onto the website, onto their Facebook site. That's the Traff East Winter Blues, and get some information about that. Anyway, that's next weekend, next Saturday, at the 12th Traff East Community Hall. Who's playing? Well, I'll let you know. Wild Turkey will be there, and also Jungle Jim Smith. So I might play some Jungle Jim Smith and see what you think of this one. It's called 33,000 Volts.

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4: Awesome.

Karen Lee Andrews. Very nice indeed. Nobody's Fool. Now, if you want to get up and play a little bit of music yourself in front of an audience or with another group of people, you're very welcome to come over to the Newborough RSL tomorrow afternoon at 2 o'clock. That's the Jam Tin. You don't have to play blues. You can play whatever you like and do some singing and just enjoy the afternoon. So if you want to do that, just come along to the Newborough RSL 2 o'clock tomorrow afternoon. You don't have to play anything. You can just enjoy the company. It's fairly informal and enjoy an afternoon of free live music. So, as I said, that's tomorrow afternoon at the Newborough RSL. This is Carl S. Williams. Chief Running Water sings the blues.

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Ella Marsh and Inside Out. Now, the Mid Mountains Blues Festival will be on this month. It'll be on August the 29th at the Blue Mountains Fire Pits, and there's going to be a whole lot of bands there. Where's the Blue Mountains Fire Pits? Well, let me see. I can tell you where they are. Any minute now, when I find the address, I don't know, you may, oh, it's on Valley Heights Drive, Mid Mountain Blues, that's right, festival, okay, all right, so let's have a look at the bands. Greg Noonan and the General Jacksons will be there. The Duke Joint 4, Steve Edmonds Band will be there also, and Killing Floor. So I thought I might play a couple of songs from some bands that are going to that festival, that'll be performing at that festival. I'll play Killing Floor, and then Greg Noonan and the General Jackson. Now, Killing Floor, a little bit of a warning. It's going to go into something what I would call jazz a little later on in the song. So it's all quite good. So anyway, see what you think of this one. Killing Floor, Magic Sam.

Greg Noonan and the General Jackson's Silent Running. Before that, Killing Floor, Magic Sam. Now, I can tell you the exact place where the Mid-Mountains Blues Festival will be held. It's at the Fire Pits, the Mountains Fire Pits, 2 Peninsula Road in Valley Heights. There you go. So it'll be on the 29th of this month. Maddie T. Wall.

Yes, Matt King, or I should say Mitch King, Blanket Called Security. Also in there was 1920, and the song's called Big Love. Now, 1920 will be over at the Big Bash. When I say Big Bash, the Monday Bash will be on the 20th of this month, with a whole stack of other acts, of course, including the Teskey Brothers, John Stevens, John Butler, Baby Animals, the Whitlams, Chocolate Starfish will be around also. Well, Wendy Matthews and a whole lot of people. So that's the Monday Bash on the 20th of August. It's starting there. If you don't know where it is, just head for Broken Hill in the general direction. You'll be right. You're listening to Blues on the Boil on Gippsland FM. Now, just a reminder that the Jam 10 will be on tomorrow afternoon at the Newborough RSL. Starts at 2 in the afternoon. You can go along and just enjoy an afternoon of live music, or get up and do a little bit of playing yourself. That's tomorrow afternoon, 2 o'clock at the Newborough RSL. Just about time for me to go. Thanks for listening. Thanks for your company. The footy will be on after at 2 o'clock, and it'll take you through the afternoon. I'm going to leave you with Shotgun Sam and his world famous blues band, Diddy Wah Diddy. Have a great weekend. See you next time.

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1: And because of a couple of minor upsets last week, today's Gippsland FM match of the round broadcast will be a real nail-biter that may affect the ladder positions of the competing clubs in their run-up to the finals. The number 5 positioned Hill End is hosting number 2 Yennar at the Willow Grove Recreation Reserve, located close to Blue Rock Lake in the picturesque town that is equidistantly north at 17 kilometres of both Moe and Trafalgar. The Hill End Rovers are desperate to win because MDU, Newborough and even Tarwin are snapping at their heels, ready to take their position on the ladder and probably their place in the finals. Although being a comfortable game plus percentage above number 3 Fish Creek, the Maggies will secure second spot and the double chance with a win today. After this week, there's only one round before the finals with Hill End hosting Topside Foster and the R Club. The Yennar Club will welcome the fellow finals bound Thorpedale. The Rovers and the Maggies met just a few weeks ago on June the 27th at the visiting, and the visiting side was comprehensively defeated by Yennar by 49 points. Hey, welcome to Gippsland FM Saturday Afternoon Sports Fest, highlighting our play-by-play coverage from the Mid-Gippsland Football Netball League. Welcome back if you're a regular listener, and welcome also if you're new to our Sports Fest program. 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G'day, I'm Greg King, and once again, I'll be your studio host for this Gippsland FM 104.7 live footy call between Hill End and Yennar, brought to you by our great team of footy commentators and analysts. We're drawing towards the exciting climax of our exclusive and extensive 23-week season-long coverage of the Mid-Gippsland Football Netball League's 2026 season. After this round, there is only one match to be played before the finals commence on August the 22nd. So let me fill you in on the brief notes and the brief stories behind our two feature clubs. The Hill End Football Netball Club, founded in 1926, has spent a century representing the Hill End and Willow Grove communities. Competing in the Mid-Gippsland Football Netball League, their rich history includes being a foundation and long-standing member of the region, celebrated for their green and yellow, or green and gold, colours and their Rovers moniker. This is Hill End's centennial year. The club has won 5 senior premierships in the Mid-Gippsland League, including back-to-backs in 48 and 49, and their last one was way back in 1981. The club is growing, and a win in today's important match against powerhouse Yennar is vital for this year's finals participation. Today is possibly a do-or-die season-defining match against Yennar. And the Yennar Club is in its 142nd year and has historically been extremely successful, having won 51 football premierships. The club was formed a few years before those interlopers that play across in the big smoke. The Magpies have grown from fielding one football team to today 7, as well as 12 netball teams. And Yennar also conducts the Auskick initiative, where teams and programs cater for netballers and footballers from primary school age to open age competitions. As mentioned earlier, Yennar are sitting second on the ladder, and the Fishies have the bye this week, meaning the two clubs are effectively equal on points. Yanar must win to maintain their ladder position as they have a potentially difficult game against rising Thorpdale in the final round, while Fish Creek travel to finals wannabes MDU next week. In the other games in this round 17, they are Ballara hosting MDU, the Stony Creek Lions are hosting the Tigers from Merbau North, Tarwin and Toora match up, and Thorpdale and Newbra will continue their rivalry. Today's byes are Fish Creek, Foster, and the soon-departing Morwell East. At halftime, I'll bring you progressive scores of all of these matches, and then after the final siren, it'll be back here to our studio for final scores from the other games played around our region. I'll even have a recap of the two blowout AFL matches already played in round 22, as well as the scores from Melbourne and Fremantle match in progress now at the MCG, together with Sydney and Port Adelaide game commencing at 4:15 and a Geelong and Essendon game at 4:35. In that last hour or so of this Saturday afternoon Sportsfest program, I'll play some great music and keep the footy news coming. And towards the end of the show, I'll go around the leagues again, including the netball corner, as I collate all the available final scores. Now it's time to introduce our team behind the microphones, and we've got the band back together again. Laurie, Truck Williams and Scott the Jeep are your knowledgeable play-by-play callers. Dwayne Reck is your game day analyst, and Sam Crane is Mr. Stats, and he looks after all the important statistical figures that make up our game. The tech guru is Peter Pedro Gray, who's in charge of satellite searching as well as all that other woo-woo stuff. As I mentioned earlier, you've also got me back here at studio number 2 of Gippsland FM, pushing some buttons and hopefully keeping everyone up to date. It's a real case of fake it till you make it for me. There was a bit of rain earlier this week, but last couple of days have been clear weather-wise, and the forecast for the Hillier and Willow Grove location is that one at game time, about now, it'll be mild with a temp of 17 degrees. Wind speed at around 10 k's or less, with maybe a little chance of a shower before the end of the match, but more likely later this evening. If you're up there in the ground, at the ground, flash your lights and blow your horn just to let the boys in the box know you're with them. So we're set for the scene for yet another ripper day of local footy. So after these messages from our sponsors, the next voice you'll hear will be that of the Jeep. Have a wonderful day. I look forward to talking to you throughout the afternoon.
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5: And a very good afternoon to you, no matter where you're joining us from on this beautiful day for football up at Willow Grove. Hillen, the home side, taking on Yanar, 5-2, must-win games for both clubs. Promises to be a cracking afternoon of football. Thanks for joining us. Joining me on the microphone today, Laurie the Truck Williams. Welcome, Truck.
6: Good afternoon.
5: And we saw a feisty yet not so competitive twos game. I know you've got the two score written down there.
6: 16-12, Yanar, 2-3-2, Hillend.
5: They had a red hot dip, the Hillend boys, but they just weren't quite good enough. Yanar, of course, in the top couple of sides in the reserves competition as well as the seniors. And of course, Dwayne, you're here to do the special comments for us. If you can squeeze your nose out of the phone for 30 seconds.
7: Well, hopefully. I'm just out the background here with Sam. We're just waiting to just have a chat, but good afternoon to everyone.
5: Yeah, a bit of a moving feast here as the timekeepers from the early game and the timekeepers for the late game come in and shift around. And, of course, we've taken over like we always do, Truck.
6: Yeah, we certainly do.
5: Very much appreciate the hospitality of the host clubs. They always look after us really well and promise to be a cracking game of football out here this afternoon. Conditions absolutely perfect.
6: Yeah, definitely good. I remember we were up here a few weeks ago or months ago now, and the whole place was a quagmire. End up with a draw between Newborough and Hillend, and it was just a mess. We couldn't, by the end of the day, you couldn't tell who was who. There was that much mud around. But today, perfect conditions. A few soft spots around in the goals and in the centre. But overall, it's good conditions to play footy, and the wind doesn't seem to be very. Probably won't have much effect on the day today. It doesn't look very windy out there, so. We're in for a great game.
5: The scoring in the early game was whichever end Yanar were kicking to, really, wasn't it? Couldn't tell whether the wind had a difference or not. And Yanar senior side comes out on the park. Just a couple of the one change for them this week. Jesse Bow, the big tall ruckman, comes out. And Mick Geary, we're allowed to call him the older statesman, I suppose, these days, comes back into the side. Big change there, Jesse Bow out, because I personally think that Johnston, the ruckman for Hillend, is probably the premier ruckman in the competition this year. Huge advantage for Hillend in the middle of the ground.
6: Yeah, Tom has had a great season for Hillend this year, so it'll just be interesting to see who they put up against him for ruck, but I reckon maybe... Who? Will Robertson come in? Rock?
5: Probably go back to Linton, and Chapman's been rucking off the bench as a change ruckman. So maybe the Linton and Chapman combination, and then whoever else they can throw at Johnston, because he's been bloody good this year.
6: Timekeepers.
5: And a couple of changes for the Hillend side in Cade Perkins and Jared Riddle coming in. Justin Morrow and Will Mills out. Morrow, a big out for Hillend, a class player. I think the inclusion of Riddle's an interesting one. I think he might get the job on Kane Grinstead Jones this week.
6: Yeah, well, they need someone to look after the surfing wombat, as we used to call him. But he's a man that if you get the ball to him, he'll do the job. He'll take the mark, do the long kicks. But I think a couple of times we saw him this year, he's missed a lot of easy goals. And I think one important game we saw against Foster where he had the chance to win the game, muffed it. But each on his

0: Day though, Green St. Jones is a very good player, and if you get the ball to him, he's going to do the job.
1: And of course, he's got Will Robertson and Big Praddy down there to do a job with him too, Dwayne. We've seen a couple of games of those guys this year. Your thoughts on Robbo and Pratt?
2: Well, before we go to that, I just have found a new word that we all like, equidistantly. That is a ripper. That's taken over my previous favourite word of pusillanimous, and all those Monty Python people will know what pusillanimous means. But I can't remember, I'm that old now. But yeah, equidistantly, that's a ripper back in the studio. The game? Yes.
0: back to the footy.
1: Pratt and Robertson, meanwhile back at the ranch.
2: Yeah, Pratt's he's a pretty good, he's hard to shift out of that forward line, isn't he, when he gets going, Pratt?
1: I think he's one of the best set shot for goals I've seen at mid-Gippsland football level. Like, he just doesn't seem to miss. I just think back to three or four times I've seen him this year, hard up against the boundary, 40 out, 50 out, he just doesn't miss.
2: He doesn't get it a lot, though, that's the thing. But I suppose when you're kicking him, it doesn't really matter how many touches you get.
1: Well, if he has four kicks and kicks four goals,
2: pretty much,
1: job
2: yeah.
1: done.
2: Yeah.
1: And I just noticed here, Truck out in the middle, you know, I've got their centre square pre-game workout going up, and that is Linton doing the ruck work. So he played on the wing a couple of weeks ago, and Chapman was the backup ruckman for Jesse Bowe, but they've obviously brought Linton back into that middle, and that frees up the wing for someone like maybe a Pat Kearns or a Harvey McKay to play a bit more midfield time through the wing, and then Mick Geary takes their spot in the half-forward flank, perhaps.
2: Yeah, I think Kearns will do most of the rucking today. He's got a pretty big engine on him. He doesn't win many tap-outs, but he competes at it, you know, and he gets around the ground. So all you want him to do is compete with Jesse Bowe out of the side. And, our midfielders are just sort of run around and pick the crumbs up, I think.
0: Yeah, I like the way that the midfielders play for you now. They've got a lot of small brigade out there. And pick up the ball, crumb it straight down the forward line quickly. They're not a team to muck around, you know. They like to go forward straight away. They don't want to go wide. They don't chip kick like some of the other teams. And when they do it, they look very good. And I think it's the way they beat Foster a few weeks ago. So they're a team to watch, you know. Get them in the finals and they're very unpredictable. And today, they really need to get the game together. Hillend are going to be competitive, I'd say, probably for maybe half a game. But then, we'll take over and, maybe do a number on them. But it's very important for both teams, though, to really strive to win from the first bounce.
1: I think when we're out here early in the season, the first game we did out here, I was with you guys. I might have developed a little bit of a man crush on a young kid running around for Hillend. Number one, Ashton Hermanis. I really liked the way he went about it. But I noticed a couple of weeks later, he went into the middle and had some influence on the game there. So I'll be interested to see where he plays. And I notice he's down there now having a couple of set shots for goal, along with Bailey Sword. I was just waiting for the fourth horn. And I just wonder whether Sword and Hermanis might swap on ball and half forward to utilise both of their skill sets.
0: Yeah, he's a good flanker, Sword. We saw him a couple of times here, and he's one of the smaller players, but that can get in and out on the flank, pushes the ball forward. It's going to be an interesting game down there. But before, when you said Jared Riddle going to fullback on the full forward, which is Pratt, so that's going to be an interesting tussle, I think.
1: Yeah, and there's a few in the hill end forward line that'll cause some headaches as well for Yanar. They've got a back line that likes to run off, but they've really got a lockdown on a couple of these guys. Liam Comiskey is one of those guys that can play deep forward, and if you don't keep your eye on him...
2: Wait for it.
1: And if you don't keep your eye on him, he could certainly get off the chain and kick a couple of goals. And if Hillen get off to a good start, then, you know, they get their dander up, they'll be hard to hold out.
0: They certainly will. Just looking at some of the history between these two clubs, they played 162 times. Yanar have won 107. Hillen 54, one draw. High score, you know, is 34-14. Don't think they'll get that today. Hillen 29-24. And I think Bernie Howard kicked 13 or 14 goals in that game back in 1987. Yanar won five their lowest, Hillen lowest, five behinds. Most goals scored for Yanar was 18 by Brett Mayo in 1995 and Bernie Howard, of course, in 86. So some interesting stats behind them. And Yanar have won the last four against Hillen. Hillen's last win was back in 2022 when they both won both games for that year.
1: And a quick tip before we get things underway, Truck, who are you got?
0: Yinara.
1: And margin?
0: Oh, 42.
1: Truck?
2: Me?
1: Yep. Dwayne, sorry?
2: Yeah, Yinara by about 10 goals.
1: And Sam, who are you got, mate? Okay, and Yinara by 50 for me as the umpire has the ball in the middle of the ground. It'll be Johnston up against Linton to get things underway, and Johnston clearly wins it down to Daly. Daly gets a kick up to the half forward line. Nice mark taken here on half forward. Early, good early start out there by Mills. He goes for a short pass. Tom Robinson gets back, puts his head over the footy, gets a fist to it. Ball to be won at ground level. Harry McColl goes in, picks it up, shoots out a handball to no one in particular. She's a hot footy down there, and Yinara will do well to get out of this, and they do with a quick kick round the corner that can't quite find a teammate from James DeViglio. Ball one across half back there now, and the ball's in the hands of Nixon Hall. Yinara through Vandermeer now, kick up to half forward. Grinstead Jones a long way up the ground outside the 50. He's one-on-one with his opponent. He wrestles to the ground. And we'll get our first stoppage. Fast start here, Truck.
0: It certainly was. The ball went from one end to the other. No one could get any score, but the half-forward line for the Yinara side. In goes the big Thompson Johnston, it was. And it goes back into the centre of the ground. We'll get another ball up. But, yeah, a lot of pressure by both sides for a very early start. Now up there is Johnston now. Can he get the tap? He does. To his teammate, Rudiano, running past. Funny tap down, but picked up by Yinara. Hand pass across there to Tom Robinson. Tom Robinson gets caught with the ball. Free kick to Bailey Sword on the half forward.
1: And watch that contest, Wayne. Bailey Sword versus Tom Robbo. Wowee.
2: He likes to have a go, Bailey, doesn't he?
1: They both do.
0: So Bailey Sword with the half-forward line, goes a chip kick, looking for teammate, finds him too. And that was a good move, but they gained about 20 metres, I suppose.
1: Bailey Paul.
0: Paul. So Bailey Paul is probably a long way out, but he thinks he's got a chance. No one leading for the ball. There is a short lead. He finds him too, and that comes at centre-half forward. Good move there by the young Calway. Now, Calway, he goes across there, unminded. There's another hill in mark, and they're inside 50, well inside, and a chance now for maybe get a score on the board, probably 45 out when he kicks the ball. So we're just waiting for his do the socks up and kick for score. Now, Helen, come in. With the ball, dead in front, long kick too, good kick off the boot, right through the middle for the first goal for the game, first goal to Hillend, and we'll catch that player
2: Andy
0: as he comes around. Andy Daly, first goal for the Hillend side.
1: Yeah, good goal it was too, Sam, inside 50, so that'd be 3-1, 4-1?
3: That's correct.
0: So Andy Daly with the first goal on the board, which gives Hillend a little bit of confidence there to make the first break.
1: Played good possession footy, forward of the ball there too. Kick mark a few times. And, a little bit lax in their manning up just to let him get 35, 40 metres out directly in front. And Daly good enough to make him pay. And that's exactly the start that Hillend are after. And I noticed out here a quick swap of Robertson. He's gone off Sword. Pat Kearns has now gone to him. Bit of a size mismatch there. So Robbo deeper in defence. And Johnston again gets a clearance. Kicks it straight into a teammate's guts about 3 metres away, but he can't take it cleanly. Now Hall picks it up. He's wrapped up in a tackle.
0: Caught with the ball.
1: And the umpire says you had too long. And it'll be the big ruckman, already best on ground to my eye. He's going to go back and thump this one into the forward 50, you would suspect. He holds onto it for a while, then goes thump with the left leg. Numbers galore down there, and it's Linton, the resting ruckman, gone back behind the footy and takes a nice little mark and settles things down. He's got teammates laterally if he wants to use them, and does. He finds Jacobson. Jacobson's got Stolk further down the line, and Stolky marks it just in front of the hill end coach's box. Big Ambo on the mark. He's got a couple of short options coming at him. DeViglio's one of those, but he ignores that and goes long down towards the Geary direction. Really solid grab taken there. I like the style of Nixon Hall. And he's on centre wing. He doesn't take anywhere near as long to get it going. And he kicks down there towards the half forward line. A strong mark taken, go with the flight of the ball by Vandermeer. Turns the jets on, turns around, goes bang. Minor score only.
0: That was a bad miss by Vandermeer. Great grab out of the pack, running into an open goal, missed to the left. 1 point for Yanar Hill in one goal. So, yeah, costly, could be costly in the end. Waiting for the fullback is Riddle for Hillend. He runs left foot into towards the halfback line with a great nilly mark. Tapped to the hands for Hillend. Ball goes through a scrimmage and the umpire will come in, ball it up on half forward for the NR side. Who we got over there? We got Linton. He doesn't get the tap. It goes to Johnson for Hillend. They move the ball up towards the centre of the ground. Players are diving all over, but a tap, a free kick, though, the umpire says. But paid advantage coming across there to Kearns. Kearns up to the forward line. Nearly another mark there taken for Yanar, but Hillend come out from the centre wing, chip kicking, and where a good mark is taken right in front of us as they move the ball. Now going further towards their goal, and a mark in front. Good mark taken there by Hillend. They're doing a bit of tacking through Kumski. Kumski on the forward pocket for the Hillend side, looking for leads. Ambu's there. He's running around looking for a lead. There's a couple of other players that are just setting themselves. What's he going to do from here? Will he kick it? Jeep.
1: Well, it's going to be a good kick. He's high side, so he gives himself a chance. I don't reckon you can see him either because he's right behind the chimney as you'd be looking.
0: Yeah, I can't see him.
1: Well, I'll start the call and you can finish it if you like because he's on his way. Here comes the kick, and now you should be able to see him, Truck.
0: It's going up towards the goal, forward pocket. Tap through for a minor score for the Hillend side. 1-1-7 plays, one behind.
1: Some of those matchups you had for us, Sam, who have you got?
3: Kupski's got Ollie McColl. Bailey Sword is next up by Tom Robertson.
1: No, we swapped that one to Pat Kearns.
3: Oh, sorry, Pat
1: Kearns. Who'd you get at the other end? Grinstead Jones?
0: Chapman now kicks the ball out for Yanar. Goes to half-back. Yanar in control with the ball. Moved 50 metres, says the umpire, for what? I don't know. Maybe over the mark. So that's a good 50 metres by the umpire. Takes the ball right into the centre of the ground for Yanar to have the free kick. Kick ball up for the forward line. Into their 50. Man behind. It's Riddle. He gets a tap down for Hillend. Ball goes to ground. Umpire says free kick. Hillend get a push out. Could have been 50. Wasn't. Fell over his own shadow. As Hillend now have the free kick in their back pocket. So the Rovers are on the board, 1-1-7 to Yanar, 1 point, and a good day chip across goes to Fawcett. Aaron Fawcett now with the ball right in the forward defensive 50. He kicks up towards the centre wing underneath the ball. Good mark for Hillend as they're trying now to bring the ball forward through
1: Seth Kelway.
0: Kelway, he goes in short looking for Ambu, finds him too on centre wing.
1: So Ambu's got a short option on in front of him. Mark taken again. Nice little kick mark set up here. I like the way they're going about it. Darcy Paul with ball in hand now. This is how they got their first shot on goal. Just a little bit of patience. If we've got it, they ain't got it. It's a good way to go about it. And he goes long down the line. Tom Robertson sets himself third in line. Spoil comes in over the boundary line for a throw-in just outside the Hillend forward 50. They lead 1-1-7 to Yanar's, one behind. About 6.5 minutes played here at Willow Grove in beautiful conditions. Where else would you rather be on a Saturday afternoon? If you're not at home with Gippsland FM on, you'd be here for sure. Ball gets tossed back into play. No one able to get their hand to it from the ruck work. Diviglio goes in, head over the footy, shoves a handball backwards. Bangelon looks like it's going to win the argument, and it does. And I just note Calway's down here. Dwayne, just keep your eye on that for us. He's been important early for Hillend.
0: He's hurting. He's hurting.
2: Yeah, it looks like the wrist or something. I think he got away with booting a pack there. Nothing untoward, but he just, got a whack in the old
0: just holding
2: wrist.
0: Holding play up while they take him over the line. Yeah, it looks like a wrist or something. He's in pain. On comes Aaron Fawcett. Ball thrown in now, centre wing. Coming over the top was Johnson. He couldn't get the ball, but Yanar now bring the ball away through McColl. He goes up to centre half forward, but half back line is Hillend mark. Hillend now can bring the ball back up towards the centre. Chip kick there. Uliano He's got the ball. Quick hand pass now. As the ball running away, there is Darcy Paul. He kicks the ball up to half forward. Man in front. Oh, good mark taken there by Linton. Is it? Yes.
1: McColl.
0: He goes up to their half forward line. No one there. Uncontested as Yanar. Get the ball out through Geary. He goes left foot into the where Grinstead Jones comes
1: Pratt.
0: Out. No, Pratt. 20. Yeah, Pratt with the ball. Half forward line for the Yanar side. So he's got a chance now to level up the scores. So Pratt looking into the sun.
1: I did say pre-game that he's one of the best set shots we've seen, so the pressure's on.
0: So he's probably 45, slight angle. Brad comes in, stuttering kick. Oh, it's a wobbly old kick, goes to the left. Doesn't go through. It's a minor score for...
1: It's pulled up short, free kick in the goal square.
2: To Hill End.
0: Hill End have the free kick, and there's a bit of a push and shove. The umpires had come back off the mark there for A&R. Now, I think it's Riddle with the ball. He runs long, kicks the ball long, right up to the far side of the ground. Two or three players in the front, ball goes to ground. A chance there for the Magpies to swing the ball up to their half-forward line. In comes Grinstead Jones. Good chip kick to Geary, and the Geary takes the mark. Around 45 out, slight angle. Same position as the last player in Pratt had the mark. And missed, so probably maybe 5 or 10 metres a bit closer, but Geary now has the ball.
2: I think the surfing Wombat's got a bit of a licence today, Jeep. I think he's allowed to run out of the centre-half forward and just play his own game and chip it around like he did there rather than being in a square and manhandled.
0: So Geary from set shot, goal for the Magpies, and they go to 1-1-7 with Hill End also to score 1-1-7.
1: Yeah, he's a good user of the footy when he's not having shots on goal, yeah. So it doesn't hurt. And they don't mind injecting him into the centre. And as I say that, he just wanders in there. Looks a bit of John Wayne about him, the way he struts into the middle of the ground. A shorter John Wayne, perhaps.
0: Yeah, short, yeah. Minus the horse.
1: Yeah, yeah.
2: I think he's just eaten the horse.
1: I do know that Calway went straight into the rooms as well, yeah. Holding that wrist. I'm no doctor, and we wish him all the best. But if that doesn't scream broken wrist to me, I don't know what does.
2: Yeah, it looked like it to me, too.
1: Poor bugger. Yeah. But back in the middle we go. And it's going to be McColl doing the ruck, and he wins it clearly, only down as far as Hamanis. Get off my man, give him the clearance, yeah. They can't do it. Now they're on to the races here, you know, across the half back line. McColl finds Geary, Geary rubber guts, it's unusual for him. Fawcett and Geary come together, Fawcett wins, pops a handball out to the big ruckman, goes to Hamanis. Leave him alone, Mackay. Mackay gets a free kick for a push when he bumped him.
2: Oh, dear.
1: I guess it's a bump in the back rather than a push in the back. And Ashton will get the much-deserved free kick. And you watch him just find a target easily here because he's all class. And he does. And he finds a teammate there in Mara. So Mara can go back to where it came. But it's not Hermanus that's there this time. It's a teammate. And they're going to just chip it around. And I don't mind this. They're holding on to the footy. They open things up down to the bottom side. The kick down there looking for Zach Mills. If it sits, he's got one target in front of him. He gets a handball halfway there. And they could be off to the races here through Mills if he can get it, but he can't. And the boundary line wins. And here we get the first throw-in on the other side of the ground for the day. It's taken about 10 minutes because usually the ball just sits down there and stays down there.
0: So throw-in there. In comes Hamanis to tackle the ball, but the ball goes to ground as Hill End try to stop the ball from going over the boundary line. Unsuccessful. Paddle back into play, you know, get on top, and the umpire will come in and ball it up on the boundary, about 70 out from the Yanar goal. 1-1-7 apiece here, and we've been going
2: 13 and a half
0: minutes, first quarter, ball up again. No one gets the tap down. Ball goes to free. In there is the big player we were talking about, Grinstead Jones. He's here all over the ball, and the umpire will come in and throw it up once again.
1: Sam, see if you can spot Brendan Chapman out there for me, can you? See if he's doing the ruck work or not.
0: So coming in there and the free kick being paid to Hilland on the half back line. Now you reverse the decision. It's going to Yanar. Now bring the ball up to the centre of the ground where a chance for the Yanar. Good play coming through by Vandermeer. Long kick up towards the goal. Great mark. Nearly not paid though in the middle. Pratt there. He gets tackled. Throws the ball away. Umpire says you're holding the ball. And it's a free kick to be taken in the back line for the Hilland side. So Hilland defending well, 1-1 apiece. Quick hand pass as he runs behind the player up towards us here in the broadcast side. Good grab by Vandermeer.
1: McKay
0: it is. He goes quickly up into the forward pocket for Yanar. Great mark by Geary, and he takes a chance now. Can he add number two to his tally?
1: Good bit of ticker there by young Harvey too. He opened himself right up going back with the flight of the footy, took the mark, and then the kick was even better to find a teammate in goal kicking range.
0: So Geary now has a chance for number two for the Yanar side. 1-1 apiece at the moment. As we see him steady, he's not that far out. Decent kick. Lines him up and he has put number two on the board for the Yanar side, and he becomes the first multiple goal scorer of the match. 2 goals, 1-13 to 1-1-7. With Geary 2 and Andy Daly 1 for the Hill End side.
3: Scotty, inside 50s are 10 each.
1: 10 each, those inside 50s. Yeah, it does feel like it's evened up, Sam. Have you got a free kick tally there, just out of interest?
3: There's 4 to Hill End and 5 to, you know.
1: Okay, interesting. I thought it might have been the other way around, but there you go. Yeah, goodbye McKay there, I thought, Dwayne, going back with the flight of the footy.
2: Yeah, it was, but he normally does, doesn't he? For such a small bloke, he's got plenty of ticker.
1: Still eligible for the under-18s, a young
2: is
1: fella.
2: He? Yeah. Oh, well, there you go.
1: Yep. So back in the middle we go here. The ruckman will go at it again. McColl goes up and beats Johnston this time. Ball comes to ground. It's won at ground level by Jacobson. He goes bang to the top of the square. Pratt uses his body beautifully to get into position A. Picks it up at ground level. Comes back around unselfishly. Looks for and finds a teammate. Mark taken down there by Hutchie.
2: Clancy Mills.
1: I thought it was a 33. I wasn't quite sure. So Mills now, first time we've called his name today, and it could be an influential touch if he gets to go back and kick another goal for Yanar from that centre clearance, and he wastes no time. In he comes, kick on its way. It's low. It's skinny. But it's still gone through the big sticks by the looks of things. It has indeed. Good work by Clanger.
0: Yeah, 3-1 now after being one goal down. They've kicked a couple of goals and they're right into the game. So that goal was by
2: Clancy Mills.
0: Mills, 13.
2: Yep.
0: Mills 1, Mick Geary 2, as you know, go to 3 goals, 1-19 to 1-17.
1: What do they got to do to get back into this, Duano? That's a bit one-way traffic the last 5 minutes.
2: Yeah, I thought you might ask me that. Yeah, I think they've been going all right chipping it around, but they've got to keep that possession rather than... Chipping around's good, but if they hit it, miss a target, Yanar are all over them.
1: Well, I thought McColl going into the ruck actually set the tone and the ball started coming out of the middle for Yanar as well. So
2: yeah.
1: Linton's gone back in now and Johnson does get first hands to it. Jacobson worried out of it, but held without it.
2: Mm.
1: So he'll take a free kick in the centre circle, or one of the centre circles. So he gets a kick. Oh, it's off the shin. And it's cut off on the half-back flank, and Hilland will just look to settle things down here with nearly 18 minutes to play. They kick the first. They now trail by a couple of goals. And that possession game that Duano spoke about, they've decided to go down the hill and maintain the touch. Takes a mark down there on the bottom side. Now they come back up to the middle. Johnson's on if he wants to go backwards, and he changes that. He says, abort mission, long down the line. Solid decision too, because that's got to be a free kick for frontal contact. And it is. So Hilland take the mark, centre wing, bottom side of the ground. I'm going to say it's Paul. He dishes a handball off. They now get to about 70 from home. Kick to the hot spot. Dangerous. Vandermeer flies. Leaves it in the end for Chapman. Chapman can't take it cleanly. It's picked up at ground level. A little handball around the corner. Comiskey can't get his foot to the footy. And the umpire says, holding the prune. And Yanar go, bang, we're not going to take the free kick. We are going off to the races. Linton, before you know it, marks centre-half back. He rolls onto the right shoe, kicks down the hill. Diviglio, the target down there. Mark taken, wastes no time, plays on. Where's my man Pratt? He hasn't worried about him. He's gone to Grinny instead. Ashes to ashes, dust to dust. If Pratt doesn't get you, again, he must.
2: See, that's the problem. They go forward.
0: They move it straight. Move it quick.
2: If they don't keep possession of the ball cleanly and it goes to ground. Yanara there at, you know, the better crummers, and it just goes straight through the middle. There's no mucking around at all with Yanara.
0: So Grinstead Jones now has the chance to put number four on the board for the Magpies. Coming from behind, one goal down. Now they're three goals up. It was a goal.
2: Yep.
0: Yes, certainly is. So Grinstead Jones' first goal for the afternoon. But they moved the ball quickly from defence to attack within three kicks, and they got the goal on the board. So 4-1-25 to 1-1-7. And we've been going probably halfway through the quarter here.
2: The possession game, though, you've got to be prepared to run and run to space and run hard to get that ball. And if you're not prepared to do that and you have to kick to a contest and you know, turn it over, they are prepared to run and they have superior foot speed. That's the problem.
1: Is it too simple to say since Calway went off, he'll then haven't touched the footy?
2: Well, yep.
1: It is too simple. Okay, fair enough. Thought I'd ask.
2: Yeah, we don't do simple here.
1: We do equidistance.
2: Yeah, whatever that word
1: Johnston wins a tap down, gets past Shill. Shill can't take it at ground level. Mackay goes in there. He's worried out of it. Linton goes back in at ground level. Quick hands here again, and they're off to the races again. You know, ball into the forward 50. Will Robinson, the target this time, engages the body early, creates some space behind him, falls to Pratt. Pratt again turns provider. Looks down the hill. No mark able to be taken, and Hillend will just settle things down here. They just need to find a kick mark target and just hold on to the footy. Force it going back with one hand, can't quite do it.
2: There's three on one there, see?
1: Not sure if it's Fawcett or Eminem, to be honest.
2: Yeah, he's got that.
1: And it's a break even on the half forward flank.
2: He's had the hair change, hasn't he?
0: Yeah, he has. He's got the dyed in the wall.
1: So Johnston will do the ruck work against Pratty. He says, get out of the way, Pratty, and Pratty pretty much does. Comes down to ground level, Daly can't take it cleanly. Williando there keeping him company. Another stoppage here, and Pratt couldn't be happy enough to see Bobby Linton turn up to the stoppage so he doesn't have to worry about jumping into Big Johnston. So Linton does, he actually used his head then.
2: Oh, I think he did.
1: He did. Johnston wins it at ground level, finds Uliando, gives him the brush off, but you're not going to get round two of them. And a big tackle laid there by Nixon Hall.
2: He's been good.
1: He's been involved in two of their four goals, and he's just gone bang with a big tackle there on Ambu. Probably the hardest bloke to tackle in green and gold out there.
3: Four tackles up on their opponent.
1: So the kick's not ideal, although it's roved very, very well by Grinstead Jones. He looks for Pratt via the hands. Pratt picks it up via the hands, goes over the top to Robbo. Bang, bang, bang. Too good, too clean. You know, yet another one already.
2: Yeah, this isn't looking good.
0: So they're already kicked a buffer now. They're 5-1 to 1-1 after they trial 1-1 to 1 point about 7 minutes into the first quarter. But now they're completely dominating the game.
2: I think they might have to put your man in the midfield there, Jack.
1: Yeah, he's down there on the leather recliner at the moment.
2: Catching a cold.
1: Yeah. He's got a bit of toe about him, a bit of go about him. At least he's... not saying the blokes aren't trying, but, you know, someone to break the lines and have a bounce maybe and just get things going their way.
0: Are we going to get a wipe out here? Ball back in the centre with Johnson getting the tap down for Hillander. Goes to quick hand pass. They're getting four for Amber. He gets a hand... pass across to Fawcett. He can't do anything with it. Up to the forward line.
1: Good footy.
0: Mark. That's the way to go. He'll end up to their forward line and taking a mark. 45 out. He's going to do the check side kick. Marked his spot.
2: Kaminsky, isn't it?
0: Not sure.
1: Yeah, it is, yeah.
0: Yeah, five.
2: Good pass by Fawcett.
0: So Kaminsky now has a chance to put number two on the board for the Hill End side. Right behind him, 45 out, 45 degrees. Just lining up. What will he do now?
2: Kick it.
0: I hope so. Looks pretty good from here and hit the
2: top
0: post.
2: Top of the post.
0: So that's only a minor score for Hill. Unfortunate, the post was 2 inches too high and the ball just nipped the top of the post. One behind though for the Hill End side now. Kicking the ball out for the Hill End for Yanara. Goes to Chapman. Chapman marks the ball in the back pocket. Gets a hand pass across. They're moving the ball up to a centre wing. Flies one a man behind Linton. He gets a mark. And he grabs it and says, right, my ball. Looks through his options. He's going to kick it. No, he doesn't know what to do. Eventually goes to half forward, looking for the boundary line, and finds a two, and the ball goes out of play. That player, Jackson Notman, upset going towards the boundary line. The ball goes out of play. Throw in right in front of us here now. You know, 5-1 to 1-2. Players up there. Yanaha can't get the ball. Johnson was in there for the hill end side. Kick off the ground now. Coming through Wildley's Mills. He gets tackled. Ball on the ground. Good throw out from here. But Sam Walsh has a kick for goal for Yanaha. And good mark in the fullback for the hill end side. They quickly move the ball across to Ambu. He gets a kick on the half-back line for hill end. Hill end now. Chipping the ball across, coming through was Harry Moore. Harry Moore goes inboard. Here's Hermanus with the ball, half-back line. For they're still not getting it out of Yanaha's attacking zone. Hermanus now with the ball, steadies. He decides to kick high one, one-on-one. Summons in the eye, players goes down the ground, trip over there. Players are all over it. Yanaha can get the ball out quickly through De Virgilio, and the ball goes out of play. And we'll get a throw in right in front of us here. 5-1.
1: I tell you what's funny, Yanaha are going bananas here and kick 5 in a row, and we called Sam Walsh's name for the first time.
0: Yeah.
1: Usually you'd expect him to have had 15 by now under those circumstances. But Johnston does get the tap down, only as far as Jacobson, though. He throws it on his shoe and goes forward. Mark taken, and a solid mark it is, too, taken there by Skinner. Gets on that left leg, goes a little bit too far down the hill, does he? Jacobson charges onto it, can't take it cleanly. Can take the hill end player with the footy, though, and they'll create a stoppage in the forward 50. Good work there by Yanaha. Their transition from stoppage to forward line is absolutely elite today.
0: 23 gone in the first quarter.
2: 25.
0: 25 is Yanaha now. Forward pocket coming through where was Virgilio, and he goes off to the left, and it's a minor score.
1: We can test my hypothesis now too. Calway's back on the ground with his wrist strapped up, so we'll see if it was him that caused all the goals going to Yanaha.
2: Yeah, I didn't think he was going to come back on.
1: Yeah, he would have had some Panadine Forte or something, you'd suggest.
2: Yep.
1: So he'll end from the very back pocket, go down in the direction of where he is now. Let's see if he can get his hands on the footy. Yanaha, though, winning at ground level as they've done all day. As easy as you like, top of the square, one-on-one, ball comes to ground, dribbles out the back. The umpire's found a free kick, though, and it's going to go Yanaha's way.
0: Vandermeer.
1: And the skipper, who's resting in the forward pocket, will get a shot on goal. After the siren, they currently lead 5-1, 31, hill in 1-2-8. 4 goals is enough. 5 goals might be a bridge too far even at this early stage. Vandermeer goes in. The Yanaha team gather behind him, kick on its way, and they celebrate as one. Big, big first quarter by Yanaha. 6 goals, 137 to 128 Hill End. And that's after Hill End got the first goal, Twain.
2: Yeah, it's not looking good for them, is it? What do you think, Truck?
0: Yeah, I think Hill End looked good the first 5 minutes or so. They moved the ball up forward, but once they got their game going, their running players, they're not stopping. They're going continual movement up forward. They're not worried about who's behind them. They're just going forward. And they've got the big players up there. Mick Geary, a couple of goals earlier on. Clancy Mills, Will Robertson. They've got the players down there that can kick goals. Unfortunately, Pratt hasn't got a goal yet. Had a couple of kicks towards goal, but nothing yet. But they're looking good, Yanaha. When they're on the run, they're very hard to stop. Hill End, they've got to start putting their game together, starting manning up. And creating, they've got good players there. They've got to create the atmosphere out there, and they've got to stop Yanaha from getting more goals this quarter.
1: So there you have it. Quarter time, 6 goals, 137 Yanaha over 128 Hill End. We'll go back to the studio for a few sponsors' messages and be back to bring you all the second quarter action for Gippsland FM 104.7.
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0: Back here in Hill. Back here at Hill End, the score of first quarter, 6-1, 37, Yanar to 1 goal to 8. Goal scorers for Yanar, Blake Vandermeer 1, Clancy Mills 1, Grinstead Jones 1, Will Robertson 1, McGeary 2, and the only goal scorer, the first one for the day, was Andy Daly for Hill End. But at the moment, Yanar are certainly playing the game very hard. They're with a score like that, 6-1 for the first quarter. Are we going to get a blowout, Dwayne?
2: Let's go to Sam.
0: Or Sam, stats.
3: All right, so tackles first quarter, Hill End 14. Yuna 23, centre clearances are Hill End 6, Yuna 3, inside forward 50s, Hill End 11. Yuna is 18. Free kicks 9 to Hill End, 4 to 9 to Yanar, 4 to Hill End. Uncontested possessions, Hill End had 40 and they had 40 contested possessions, but folks, at least a quarter of those were inconsistent, so that's where the turnovers are coming. And Hill End, you know, had the same for contested and uncontested, but their disposal was of a better use, Scotty.
2: Well, I think Hill End have come into the game with a game plan. It's obvious to see, to chip it around and possess the ball, but like we said earlier, once it hits the deck and it goes off line, you know, are really quick to pounce and get it through the middle. They don't muck around with going down the dead flank or anything like that. It's straight to the guts. So see if Hill End persist with this possession football. If they do, that's fine, but they've just got to hit their targets a bit better.
1: One thing I've found with Tom Hallinan this year, the Hill End coach, is he's actually been able to coach in-game on the fly really well and switch things up. If you look at their scores, they've gone from being behind to in front regularly this year as a result of things that he's changed up on the fly. Now, it's a big ask to come back from six goals down against a quality side, but I reckon he'll do some stuff here. And if we can keep our eyes peeled for the changes he's made, we'll see a few things that Tom's tried to get the Hill End boys back into the game. He will not die wondering. One thing he didn't change, though, that was Johnson in the ruck, and he wins the tap. Surprise, surprise. And sling tackle paid, and the free kick will go the way
2: Calway
1: of Hill End. It's good to see Seth back out there after that injured wrist early on. Fawcett's on the lead at half forward. He ignores that and goes longer. Kicks it to a 2v1, so you want to be good, and you want to be real good, but you're not going to outmark them both, and you now take the defensive mark down there through Sam Walsh. So Walsh in the white boots, He gets onto the right shoe, goes down the line, misses a target, and Callaway comes charging at it again. He's come back on the ground and gone at it like a bullet at gate, but Yanara have managed to turn it over at the top of the arc, although they've done exactly the same again and turned the ball over in a really dangerous spot to Josh Mills. 49 out directly in front of goal. Callaway says, give it to me short, and they do. He's probably too far out to score, but he's come back on and had three touches when we thought he had a broken wrist 15 minutes ago. It's not a bad effort.
2: Not even bandaged either.
1: So he runs onto the right shoe, lasers in a pass off the shin, and it's easily picked off by the Yanara defence down there. And they just set up defence from attack, and they go, Walsh, we didn't call you too often in the first quarter. We're going to call you a lot in the second, because he's had his third touch already. And he goes wide down there and finds a teammate who takes a mark.
2: Nixon Hall.
1: He comes back through the middle of the ground.
2: Walsh again.
1: And finds Walsh again. Walsh in the white shoes. And this time he doesn't miss a target because he wouldn't miss two in a row. Goes to Linton, back to Walsh, and all of a sudden he's super coach heaven.
2: Yes.
1: He goes to Geary, who leads up through the middle of the ground, rolls onto the right leg, looks to the one-on-one with Robertson. Robertson engages body early, does well. Ball down there to be won at ground level. Jacobson does that, but he's tackled.
0: Free kick.
2: Tackled high.
1: And he's tackled high. And he'll go back with less than 2 minutes played and look to kick Yanara's first goal of the second quarter. I did think it was strange we hadn't called Walsh too often, and he's made up for it in the first 100 seconds of the second term by having six touches.
2: Yeah, that's all that Will Day had last night too, I can tell you. And I didn't on my side. Am I happy?
1: So Jacobson now sees a leading option in Geary, and Gear says, thank you very much. And the umpire couldn't see what I saw.
2: Yep.
1: And there was a fair bit of grass on that ball.
2: Yep.
1: Darcy Paul saw what I saw, and he said, come on, Ump, he's got to pull the grass seeds out of this before he can kick it. But the umpire wasn't on the right side. So Geary now will go back on a 45-degree angle from about 30 out. He's already got a couple in the book. Takes his time. Back into the side after being arrested last week.
0: Arrested.
1: Kick on its way.
2: Arrested.
1: It started left, stayed left, and there's only 1 point left in it. So minor score to get things underway here. 2.5 played in the second term at 6-2-38, 1-2-8. He'll end to bring it in truck.
0: Yeah, certainly looking for his option, going towards the scoreboard side, finding his man down earlier. I know it's...
2: Hermanus
0: with the
2: punch that air, Jeep. That's the way.
0: He's marked in front of the scoreboard for Hill End. He chip kicks up to centre wing. Can't find his man off hands. Two Hill End players there fight for the ball as they now go forward from centre wing. But they're in the way there for Hill End is Tom Robertson. Mm-hmm. Robertson now swings the ball across to his teammate in McColl. McColl now on centre wing across to Jacobson. Jacobson now, he chip kicks into the centre. Four touches as the boys suddenly hand pass the ball, get out of the trouble. They're playing around there, down the there with Shill getting the kick into the centre of the ground, taken by Yanara. They've had five touches in 5 seconds. They go up forward to the forward line. Down there is the Grinstead Jones, who takes front position, grabs a mark and a chance for his second goal this afternoon.
1: When the coach said use your head, I don't think that's what he meant, because he legitimately got two touches on that in the hands and then one on the noggin before he completed the mark. But he's only 25 out directly in front. He can throw this through. You might as well put it in the book and go straight back to the middle, I reckon, truck.
0: Yeah, we should. Grinstead Jones now going for his second this afternoon. Can he get a big bag? He's got a big bag and it... No, the umpire says goal.
1: All those who doubted me, put your hands up, please. Was it a point? Give me a spell.
0: Grinstead Jones, his second for the afternoon. So Yanara now go to a very handy, safe lead, 7-2-1-2.
2: They had the opportunity there in Hill End through Callaway to go forward, and he had a good lead up at centre-half forward. He missed the target. Turnover, bang, goal. That's what's been happening all
0: day. You can't afford to do that against Yanara.
2: Not Yanara, no.
1: So Linton up against Johnson, back in the middle we go. And Linton hovers in the air Michael Jordan style, wins it, and then just dribbles a kick up to half forward. No one able to take it cleanly initially. Willyando gets in there and goes back to Johnston. He's hitting the tackle straight away. Ball at ground level. Schill ends up with it. Goes to Vandermeer. Vandermeer looks up. He's got three options in front of him. Selects option A, Grinstead Jones. Ball hits the deck. Grinny goes in there and fights after it. Ball there to be won. Hillen, unsurprisingly, win the ball at ground level. And they've got a lovely outlet kick on here. And Mark taken half-back flank by Daly, and he's off. He's got forced short. Ignores that when he shouldn't have. Ball gets fisted away from a marking contest. Boundary line's the winner, Harry McColl. Even the little things he does are big things. Super football boy H. Throw in centre wing.
2: You're right there, Jeep. There was a two-on-one. That's what he kicked to. Fawcett was by himself right next to it. So your decision-making wasn't great.
1: So Linton v. Johnston, the ball gets thrown basically straight to Linton. He gets taken in a headlock. Schill goes in and wins it, tries to shovel a handball out. Johnston goes in and tries to barge his way through. Wrapped up by Linton, and we'll have a secondary stoppage. You haven't had too many of them so far today, which is good. And I see Kyle Baker's gone to Flynn Schill. Watch this space on that contest. A couple of hotheads there. Calway wins it. He goes into the forward 50. Laces out a teammate, but cutting it off. Really good defensive mark back there by, surprise, surprise, second quarter Walsh. And he goes down the hill, finds a teammate. Mark taken. Ollie McColl. He gets onto the right leg, chips it down there to centre wing. Half volley pick up there by Mills. Puts a block on. They've moved the ball from half back to half forward. Hillend haven't seen it. Mark taken. They roll, they reel. And they go to Grinstead Jones, who marks at 48. And I'm not having a bar of him kicking this. Not a snowball's chance in hell. He'll tear the hamstring off the bone if he tries to kick this. There's 2 weeks till finals. Find a short pass.
0: He does. He passes to Geary. Geary takes Mark half forward and a better chance for a goal. We already got two on the board, Geary. We make it number three.
2: But there's a difference. I mean, Walsh has got it from half-back flank, got it again at centre wing, and he's in the centre forward position now. They're prepared to run and run, not get the ball.
1: Selfless.
2: Yep. That's what they've got to do.
0: So Geary now has a chance for number eight for the NR side. Lines it up, puts it on the bird. Goal umpire says that's number two, number three there for Aguirre this afternoon. So he's having a great impact on the game so far. They go to 8-2 to 1-2. So we're going to get a blowout, guys.
1: That's on the way. Sam, inside 50s this quarter, but interesting. Three to Hillend, 12 to Yanar. Yeah, I did think it'd be pretty lopsided stuff. And even when Hillend have got it in their forward 50,
2: good catch,
1: they haven't necessarily been able to do any damage with it. If it's not Calway kicking it in, it's really been kicked in like a bag of spuds.
3: Is that Ollie McColl going up for the
1: ruck? I wouldn't have thought so.
0: Right, back in the centre again with Johnston getting the tap for Hillend. Ball goes to ground. A bit of a scrimmage. Umpire will come in, ball it up once again.
2: Terry McColl in the ruck.
0: So McColl against Johnston. Johnston gets the tap down. Ball goes to ground now. They're all still in all over. No one can get a clearance out of that. The umpire will come, go for the third ball up. Come on, guys, get the ball out of the middle. Back in there again. Johnston gets the tap down. This time it goes straight to a NR play up to Geary. Spills the mark at centre-half forward. Hillend can get the ball now onto the centre wing. Push and shove there. Nearly Sam Walsh got laid down to the ground.
2: Great
0: and the umpire
2: tackle.
0: Says, my ball right on the boundary line. And the players, that was Sword who put the pressure on the player.
2: I thought you were going to put him to the sword. I thought you were going to say that.
0: Ball thrown up half forward for the Hillend side. They haven't done much this quarter. In there, players are all over with Schill getting thrown around. And the umpire says...
2: He saw that too. That was very untoward by Mr. Schill. And he gets a free kick. I've got no idea why that happened.
1: He was retaliating.
2: And it was vicious.
1: No, he was retaliating. That's all I'll say.
0: Schill across to Walsh again. Five kicks this term. He goes left, right out to the far side of the ground where you now have control of the ball.
1: Tom Robertson.
0: Just setting themselves down, back to Walsh again. Terrible kick, but he had to get onto his knees to mark that one. Across there again to McColl, and they're playing around a little bit with Kearns now for Yanar. He goes to centre wing. Good mark for the Magpies. They're running the ball now quickly onto their half-forward line, where a great mark is taken on the half-forward line.
1: So it'll be Hall with the footy, two kicks from home. He's got big Will Robertson leading for him, and he goes in that direction. Geary front and centre, Robertson from behind. One grab, two grab, Geary front and centre. Can't take it cleanly, ends up in the hands of Diviglio. He flicks a handball across to Pratt. Pratt goes to the top of the square. Sit under that and play fair, and they do. And the umpire's found a free kick.
0: Going to...
1: He hasn't paid it. Okay, oh, fair yeah. enough.
2: Jeez,
1: Let's call it front on contact, because if that's a mark, I'm going home. But nonetheless, Nixon Hall will take it. And he's about 40 out up the hill, so it reduces the distance of the kick, I'm led to believe, on a 45-degree angle. And he's right in front of the hill in coach's box, and I imagine they are offering all sorts of advice to both Nixon and the umpire after that decision.
2: Probably Pythagoras' theorem.
1: Yep. Yeah. Equidistance from the pair of them.
2: Oh, that beautiful.
1: Ball comes
2: beautiful.
1: In and kicks it.
2: Goal.
1: That is a good finish from Nixon, and that's number nine. Number nine, as the Beatles would say, 9-2-56, leading Hillard 1-2-8.
2: Oh, well, we might as well amuse ourselves.
1: Well, it's like my dad said, you had to make your own fun growing up, and the footy's not going to entertain us. We may as well entertain ourselves. But that's a big finish there by Nixon. He's been good.
2: Very good.
1: And then he's hit the scoreboard as well. They're firing on all cylinders here.
2: Yeah, they're rotating their ruckman, that's for sure, because there's another one in there now. Chapman. Chapman's back in there, yep. And they're surfing Wombat.
3: Scotty, overpowering...
1: Force it out of the middle. Walsh intercepts. So, Sam, if you're going to jump in, please do, but just be very, very specific as Walsh takes kick number 74 for the quarter and, surprise, surprise, finds a teammate, Harvey McKay. McKay hasn't popped up too often this quarter. He goes long down the line. Mark taken centre wing. Stolk kicks into the forward 50. Robertson the target. Gets just encouraged under the football. Kelway runs past it. Leaves it for a teammate. They pick it up and he'll in there get the chance to use the footy. Instead, they kick it to a 3-on-1. Chapman out the back. Clean bowl by the bounce. He's a left footer. Gets a handball inside to McKay. As soon as you say they haven't touched it, they go bang, bang, bang. And Harvey, he finds Vanders. Vanders gives a handball off to a teammate and Skinner. Skinner, the left footer, goes bang! And that's the 10th. We're 13 minutes in and they've kicked their 10th, you know. Way out of the way. This is huge.
3: All right, Scotty, short and sweet. You know, are outperforming Hilling in the uncontested possessions.
2: Well, that'll
0: do. I wonder.
2: Yeah.
0: So the ball back in the centre again. So 10 goals, 2 plays, 1-2. Very accurate at A&R. 12 shots a goal for 10-2. Very good.
2: Well, Hillend are attacking because they've put Johnson to full forward and Umbo's down there as well on the forward line. So they're hoping they can get it there.
0: Yeah, that's the problem, getting the ball to the forward line. But they're coming out of the centre. Will they have a chance now? The ball is up into their half forward line. Flies underneath. Great mark there taken by Sam Walsh. He's certainly controlled the back line this term. Or he's injured too. He's holding his groin, I think, as the ball goes far to the other side with Grinstead-Jones on the wing.
2: When was the last time he was there?
0: Grinstead-Jones into the centre, taken by Harvey McKay. McKay now with the ball for Yanar. Goes in towards the full forward position. Flies wanted. Plays in over the top. Hillend have a chance. Ball come off the boot. Gear is in there. Can he get the ball? Kick off the ground. We're cried by Yanar. They can't get it. Ball is in pursuit. Free kick to Yanar. So Yanar get the free kick. You're about 25 out.
2: Pratt.
3: Scotty, that makes Yanar 10 free kicks so far this quarter. And Hillend have 3.
2: Well, he won't miss this one, you wouldn't think.
1: I tell you what, if I'm Sam McCulloch, the Yanar coach, I'm getting the bubble wrap out, put it around Sam Walsh and saying, come and sit with me for the next 2.5 quarters.
2: Yep. You'd be looking at resting at half to half time.
0: So we've got Pratt lining up from 25 out, dead in front. Number 11 for the Magpies. That certainly is. So that's 5 goals this term. And, well, they're just... doing what they like out there. Pratt's first goal for the afternoon.
1: I said earlier about Tom Allen and coaching in game and changing things up. Amboo and Johnson going forward. That's exactly what he did against Merbeu North last week or the week before. Put Comiskey into the ruck. Johnson goes forward and kicks three goals and they win the game. So he's definitely trying something, but it's just a case that he might be trying against some serious talent out here today.
0: Yep. You know, 5 goals won this term. He'll end yet to score. With Johnson getting the tap down, he'll get plenty of knockout there, but they can't get the ball out of the centre.
2: That was Kaminsky
0: in the ruck. As Hillen now tried to drag the ball forward. Good play by the Grovers up to their forward pocket. Over the top, it's going to run, roll through for a kick off the ground, and it's a goal for Hillen. Yeah. Well, they got the ball forward. They did the right thing.
2: Perkins. Inara disputing that, and I probably would too, actually. It didn't look like he got his boot on it. It went through.
1: They can grab Liam Durkin's Express on Wednesday and check the scorebook if they like, because that's where it's going to say it's a goal. Dispute it all you want. The umpires wave the flags. Touch play on.
3: That was Hillen's first set of thirds the last 6 minutes.
0: So it's 11 goals, two plays, two goals, two here. In the second quarter, we were going about 16 minutes, ball up back in the centre. No one get the ball. So Linton grabs it out of the pack. Ball is bouncing free. They're looking for it. In there is that Darcy Paul for Hillen. He falls over the ball. Geary picks it up, dribbles the kick. The umpire says ball and free kick to Hillen. Coming across there for is Ferguson. Ferguson's kick over there to Hermanis. Hermanis tries a chip kick. Diving mark put in there by the
1: Mills.
0: Player Mills. He can't get the ball up into forward line.

0: How unselfish of Robertson then, though, Truck, because he was hard up against the boundary, admittedly, but you've kicked 11 goals to two. You're entitled to probably take a sneaky snap. Instead, he just goes back and says, Pratt's out the back. I'll just find him. We'll go back and kick another goal as a team because I don't care about me. I care about we.
1: That's it.
2: Yeah, they're well drilled, aren't they? They do what they have to do no matter what the opposition. So, yeah.
1: So Pratt lines up the goals, 45 outs, slight angle, should kick it from here, does so. Straight through the middle. That's number 2 for Pratt. Number
2: 12
1: for Yanar. Yep. And well,
2: coming up to the 18-minute mark.
1: I think our predictions of
2: been blown out
1: 42,
2: of
1: 50 points, etc. wins are going to be blown completely away. 12 goals, 2.
0: But we're playing Price is Right rules, right?
1: Yeah.
0: But closest to it. So if I had the highest at 50.
2: No, I had 10 goals.
0: Oh, did you? Nah, Dwayne wins. You can play for the Cario the Champion car. So back in the middle we go. Comiskey versus Linton. Ball comes to ground. Skinner runs over the top of it. Comiskey goes back in and gets it. Flicks a handball up to a teammate who's wrapped up in a tackle. And we're at the end of the cricket pitch, about where my run-up used to start. So about 4 metres past the crease. And the umpire's whistle's gone, but it might have been the netball one. Flynn Shill says, just give me the footy and get out of my way. Not even the meatball can get through three of them. And the umpire comes in and he says, let's toss this one up. So up it goes. Linton does as he pleases, gets it down, but it's only as far as Calway. He gets a handball out there to Hermanis. Kick the goal, Ashton! He gets a handball off instead, unselfish. He's turned it over, though, and Stolk gets it. Gets around one tackler and then laces out Linton on wing. And he's got runners galore coming past. Walsh being one. Grinstead Jones another. That's right. He was a runner going past. And now the kick goes into the forward 50. Brought to ground well. Good defence by Hillend here so far. They settle things down. Really good play there through Zach Mills. And they just get things out to the centre wing to an even contest. And they'll be looking to create a stoppage. But Yanar through numbers will win it. And they go backwards to go forwards. And Chapo marks in the halfback flank. He's got numbers up high. And he kicks it up there and finds Ollie McColl. McColl has... Is that Notman in front of him?
2: Yeah.
0: Always looks clean, Notman. Something about him. I reckon he showers at quarter time.
2: Good dude.
0: He goes back to McColl. McColl kick up in the Robertson direction. And no one's able to take that one cleanly as the ball disappears behind the canteen roof. And goes out of bounds for a throw-in.
3: Inside 50s, Hillane 10, Yanar 20.
0: Good work by you, Sam. The umpire will toss this one back into play about 54 and a half metres around from goal. Comiskey gets a tap down on it. Daly gets it. He flicks a handball out. Dangerous spot, though, if you can't take it cleanly. Yanar through Wade and numbers will get it. Goes over Geary's head. Just looking for a clean possession. They can't get their hands on it. It's a kick out in the Stolk direction. He can't take it cleanly. Can lay a big tackle, though. Ball trickles out. Picked up by McKay. He kicks to the hot spot. He'll end favoured by the numbers and a really good defensive mark taken down there. And they'll just settle things down, come back up the hill, look for and find a teammate who takes a grab. And then they go that short chip mark game again, which we don't hate. They possess the footy. The other side haven't got it. And if they haven't got it, they can't score. That was Harry Moore using the ball well there. And now they're in all sorts. Told to play on, nearly tackled from behind. Yeah, good bit of ticker there by Andy Daly, the kid in the lid. Gets in on his knees and takes a solid mark in front of Nixon Hall. He's got a bloke who's led 3 metres away from him calling for the pass. I've seen it all now. And now he goes long down the line. Chapman rubber gutses it himself. Williando goes in. Shill goes in after him. And if you want to try and get the footy out of those two, you can have it to yourself, Duane.
2: Oh, yeah, that's
0: a couple
2: for sure.
0: Of pit bulls there. And back up to the ruck goes Johnston, who's come up from full forward. Ooh. He smacks it straight into the head of Linton and lucks a fortune as it finds Notman. Notman comes up in the Robertson direction. He crashes the pack. Gutsy mark, though, taken. Really strong mark taken there by Mark Ferguson. You've got to love that. He plays on straight away via the handball. Probably wishes he didn't because it comes back to him. He'll end doing everything under pressure. Kick down the line. Mark taken down there, and it's a strong mark by Baker. Baker pushes back, looks for the leading options. He's got one coming at him. He lasers the pass in that direction. Bailey Paul can't complete the mark. They win at the ground level, though. The Hillman kick to the top of the square. 3-4 Yanar players, a nest of magpies, and they just steady the ship and find Notman top side of the ground. He does a bit of a waltz, bit of a dipsy do, gets himself into trouble. And turns the footy over in a dangerous spot. But they're good enough to win it back in holding the ball free. Kick will go

0: Harry McColl's way. And you know that H will find a target. And McCoy is that target just inside the centre square. He turns, puts the jets on, runs away from trouble. Big Putt comes charging out like Pugger Lockett. Takes it on his guts, steps around him. Have a shot, Prady, but he doesn't. He goes past down the hill. Unselfishness again. Vandermeer receives a handball. The skipper strolls in. And that's another one of the Magpies. Number 13. Oh, wow, is that some good footy there, Dwayno?
1: Yep, certainly was. They run in numbers. And even though they're winning by heaps, they're still putting a ton of pressure on the opposition and they're not giving them an inch.
2: That's it. They're moving the ball so quickly that Hillander just can't catch up with them. They're just doing the job so well. We've got a Hillland player coming off with a, looks like a wrist. So
1: it looks like a, well, I don't know. It's a shoulder. Shoulder.
3: Possessions, it's 48 in and the other team's got 28.
2: 13-2 plays 2-2 deep into the second quarter.
0: That's Harry Moore coming off track.
1: Harry Moore, yep.
2: So he's done. Back in the centre with Hillen getting the tap down, but that tackle on there on Kelway, and the umpire will come in, ball it up once again.
1: We're not calling anyone gone in this game.
2: No.
1: They just keep coming back. That's Lazarus.
2: In there is players are all over it. But eventually the umpire says, play ball follows. We're going to go have a game of rugby down there. And he comes in and he'll ball up half forward. About 75 out from the Hillen goal, attacking down to the western end here.
0: Not another shoulder.
1: He did for a little while.
2: As Hillen get the tap down now, getting the ball 5 metres
1: closer. It'll be
2: closer.
1: His head now. It's the same bloke has got his head.
0: Yeah, we'll find out if it's his shoulder, because that's Rowan Mara that's gone straight back in and been tackled straight away.
2: So we get the throw of 70 out from the Hillen goal. Can they get anywhere? Bursting through the pack is Notman. He gets tackled. Umpire said, my ball again. They can't get the ball out of the pack. They can't.
0: I'm tipping a free kick here, Truck. There'll be a free kick.
2: Oh, they have to be.
0: Ruck infringement.
2: Thrown up again. Good one by Johnson. Gets the ball to ground now. Can Hillen do anything with it? They're in their forward zone with a holding position there. Kick off the ground for Hillen. A push in there for the Hillen side. No one can get the ball. There's two players onto it. A third comes in. The umpire comes in. Says, my ball, forward pocket for the Hillen team. Hillen trailing badly. 2-2-14. Plays 13-2. Ball bounced in the centre of the pocket. And we'll get another throw up again. Consistently throw up by the umpire.
0: Minute to go, minute 30 to go, Truck.
2: So knocked down again by Hillen. The ball is in dispute. Kick off the ground by the green and golds. They can't get it. As Yanar get the ball out to centre half back. As the umpire says, play ball. Yanar can clear the ball now. Good hand pass. They know where to go. They overrun the ball, but the umpire's paid a free kick to go back. For the NR side, they didn't pay advantage, and you now have the kick on the half-back flank.
1: Di Virgilio.
0: So JDV with a minute to go on the half-back flank. He goes short and down the hill, which would indicate they're going to put the cue in the rack, because he had back Kearns high side with half a dangerous kick, but they ignored that. Now they go short again to Walsh. Quarter stats for him would be impressive. That'd be like about three seasons of mine when I used to play. He goes short down the line again, kick mark stuff here, and they're just controlling the footy. Linton's been bloody good. I said Johnson's the best ruckman in the comp. Linton's probably broken even, if not beaten him around the ground. And Linton goes backwards to Walsh. Walsh goes forwards to Schill. It's like a training drill here at the moment. Schill just chips one down the line. Pretty casual, and gets both hands in the middle of the back. And Dedsec got shoved 30 metres. The umpire said play on advantage. They play on advantage, they do. And Robinson marks in the forward 50. There won't be long to go now, so he's going to have to be careful with the clock if he does something silly like try and play on, but he's looking to go back and have a set shot down the hill, kicking up 30 and about 5 metres in from the boundary line. 13-2-80, plays 2-2-14, and Robinson wants to go back and kick their 14th goal of the game, which would be their 9th for the quarter, Truck?
2: Yeah.
0: So in he comes. Robbo goes thump. It's going to go far side. It's going to go real far side. And it just snuck in for a minor score. And with seconds to play, that might be all she wrote in terms of scoring, as Hillend will bring it back into play and look to do nothing that's going to be any chance of coughing up a late score. Not that it matters when you trail 81-14. So they plan to go straight down the middle. Mark taken down there by Brendan Clark. And that is the siren I spoke of to end an emphatic first half of football by the visiting Yanar side, who said, we're second on the ladder. We're the only side to beat Foster, and that's why we're a bloody good side. They've kicked a 13-3-81 to Hillend's 2-2-14. Bearing in mind, Hillend kicked the first goal of the game, so it's 13-1. Since then, it's been all black and white.
2: So what we'll do, we'll go back to the studio for some messages in about 15 minutes' time. Come back here for the start of the third quarter between Yanar and Hillend's. Halftime score, 13-3, Yanar, 2-2 to Hillend.
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7: What will we have for dinner after the footy? 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
9: And thank you very much, everybody. And it's great to be here with you. Greg King here in the studio. And Duano really does like the equidistantly. There we go. Another word that I made up. Same thing. Okay. All right. The halftime scores that we have here at our match of the round. Yanar visiting Hillend. Yanar is 13-3-81. And Hillend is a paltry 2-2-14. So we'll have all the stats and everything else like that coming up in just a moment as we go back to the ground after the next set of ads. All right, so Ballara and MDU. Ballara is 5-5-35, and I think this is a halftime score. And MDU is 5-4-34. So number 11 side Ballara playing number 6 side MDU. So MDU better get a wiggle on if they're going to want to have any chance of playing in the finals. So so that's that one. Stony Creek, 4-4-28 to... Merbu North, 5-4-34. So just a goal of difference in that one. Tarwin is annihilating Toora. Tarwin making a late run for the finals. So they're 9-8-62 and Toora is 3 points only. So it's number 8 side, just outside the finals. And Toora is the number 13 side. And at half time at Thorpe, Thorpe, 8 goals, 5, 53 to Newborough. 1 goal, 6 is 12 points. A couple of other progressive scores around the place. We have Woodside, three behinds in Rosedale, 3 goals, 4, 22. That's in the North Gippy League. I've got selected games here. A selected game in the Gippsland League. Lee and Gatha, 3-8-26 to Warrigal, 2-1-13. So that's halfway through the second quarter. Allan Bank League, we've got Long Warri, the number one side, Long Warri, 4 goals, 3-27, and Nearham South, 6-9-45. So that could be an upset, but it's not really an upset because it's number one versus number three. Over in the West Gippsland League, number two side Inverloch Congwak, 4-3-27, and Kooyarrup, 5-2-32. So that's a close game. So at the AFL, we have a game in going along at the moment, and that is at the AFL we have the score I had at half time. Let me just see if I can get that here. At half time for the Melbourne Fremantle game. But it's gone past well and truly half time. It's now just at the start of the last quarter. And Melbourne are 12 goals, 8, 80, playing Fremantle, who have taken a bit of a lead, 15 goals, 4, 94. So 14 points up into the last quarter. At half time, it was 3 points of difference, but they've moved on. So that's that one. Coming up a little bit later, we've got Sydney versus Port Adelaide. That's at 4:15, and Geelong versus Essendon at 4:35. So we have some messages now, and then we go back to the ground for the sum up of the first half.
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0: And welcome back to Hill End. After the halftime break, we've got the scores at Hill End 2-2-14, Yennar 13-3-81. A massive quarter there from the Black and Whites, really stamping their authority over the home side. Hill End kicked the first goal of the game, which feels like about 3 years ago, and then they have conceded 13 of the next 14, which is a credit to the way Yennar's played, but also probably poses some serious questions about Hill End's finals bona fides. And of course, they are playing for those today and next week when they take on the top two sides in the comp in Yennar and Foster. So it's been a big half of footy. Yennar's superstars turned it on in that second quarter, and Sam Walsh better than most, I would say, Dwayne, in that second term.
1: Oh, yeah, obviously, yeah, halfback flanker. You'd want him in super coach for sure, because he was just mopping up and he was hitting targets, because there's plenty of targets to hit, wasn't there? And, you know, 15, 20 metres away. does the old Will Ashcroft run off, get a nice hand pass, another six-pointer. Oh, you love him in Supercoach.
0: Yeah, and Harry McColl came into the game, a couple of stints in the ruck. Interesting for me the way Yanara set their ruck up with Jesse Bowe out of the side. Bobby Linton, who played on the wing a couple of weeks ago, came in and started in the ruck. Brendan Chapman's coming off the bench to go into the back six to then free Harry McColl up to come into the ruck. It just seems like that extra link in the chain. And then, of course, Jesse Bowe comes back into the side, you would assume, for finals. So the flexibility that Sam McCulloch's got, absolutely unbelievable.
1: It looks like he's trying things, isn't he? And he may as well. He's, you know, the 11 goals up at halftime. He's going to try a few things and see if it works. But they're so well-drilled, it'll work.
0: And so selfless and disciplined as well. Like, seen a couple of the times the forwards have kicked to better options rather than have a shot themselves. And just the little things like that is what makes a good side to my eye. And they've certainly been doing that all day and probably all season when you think about it.
1: Yeah, they have been. We've watched them a few times, and even against the best sides, they'll keep doing what they keep doing. And they've been unlucky. I mean, they've beaten Foster, but we saw them earlier this year against Fishy at home, and they probably should have beaten Fishy. They were up, you know, in that last quarter. So, yeah, they're just a very well-drilled side. You know, Hillend are trying hard, but just a class above.
0: And, of course, if we look at their recent history in finals times, they lost the grand final a couple of years ago, less than a kick. Yeah. They lost the prelim last year by less than a kick. This year they're going to go in, well, unless something miraculous happens, top two with the double chance, destiny in their own hands. And, gee, they couldn't be better primed to go one better, could they?
1: What I'm looking at the ladder too, Jeep, is that Hillend are in fifth. They're a game ahead of Newborough. And 7 percentage points ahead. So if Newborough lose both, I mean, Newborough have got to win next week against Stony Creek because they're losing at the moment. So they need to, if Hillend can stop the bleeding and, you know, make it a bit of a game and you only lose by 5 or 6 goals percentage, they might squeeze in.
0: Yeah, and as we spoke about, they had the draw with Newborough, so the percentage only matters relative to each other. The other sides are completely irrelevant in terms of the percentage for those two, yeah. Unless, and let's not rule it out, Blair and MD, you're pretty close at the minute, unless there's another draw.
1: Yeah, well, I would say, but there's still something to play for. That's what I'm
0: saying. Yeah, 100%. And I mean, even if you make finals, you're not going in on the back of a 100-point loss with any confidence. So you've got to find a way to be positive about it. And Tom Allen has really turned the group around this year, yeah, to the point where they've been competitive against some of the better sides. We saw them here earlier against Fish Creek, beaten by probably 6 or 7 goals, but in retrospect, not a bad result given how good Fish Creek have gone. So they just need to get a something positive to take out of the second half. And if they can do that and then go in the next week and try and do the same and they do scrape into a finals, well, you never know your luck, I suppose.
1: Yeah, especially in finals, you do never know your luck. I mean, the top three are the top three, and they're sort of way ahead. But if you can get to a, you know, win a final, you'd be pretty happy.
2: You know, 13 goals have been scored by 9 players. Got Blake Vandermeer, 2. Clancy Mills, 1. Ben Skinner, 1. Cade Grinstead-Jones, 2. Will Robertson, 1. Lachlan Pratt, 2. Nixon Hall, 1. McGeary, 3. And the only goal scorer for Hillend, well, they've got 2, sorry, Cade Perkins and Andy Daly. So they're sharing it around, you know. They don't care who gets the goals as long as they get them.
11: All right, tackles that quarter. You know, 27, they're 10 in front of Hillend. St. Clair's Hillend 3. Inside 50s 12, contested possessions 35, uncontested possessions 39, 4 free kicks. You flip the record over. Setting clearances, you know, 9, inside 50s 26, which is a big, big score. Contested 46, but the big one that got them going was the uncontested possessions. Now they used it and they had 13 free kicks.
1: Laurie.
2: Oh, sorry. I was just watching the Hillend players come out, do their exercises and carry on. Look, I know it's an important part of the game to warm up after you've been sitting down for 20 minutes, but both players are in it. The chances for Hillend this quarter, they've got to get the ball up their forward line. They've got to get the ball out of the centre. They've had good play by Tom Johnson. But as soon as he gets the tap down, they can't get the centre clearance. And that's been their problem. Yanara been getting the ball straight from the middle, driving it straight forward. They're not mucking around, Yanara, and they're a very hard team to beat when they've only got a run on. So going to be very hard this half for Hill End. As we say, they've got a chance for finals football, but they've got to certainly improve on their first half.
0: Well, it looks like Hallinan swung the magnets around at least a little bit. Hermanus has come up the field. Whether he starts on the far side wing or stays in the middle, I'm not sure, but Calway's in the middle, which is good to see him back out on the park. It looks like Hermanus will go to that far side wing, but at least he's around the footy. Johnston in the ruck and Daly and Ambu on the ground in there and just having a look to see what Yanar's going to present with. It looks like young Harvey Mackay might even be starting in the middle with, looks like he is, and James DeViglio in there with Bobby Linton, and maybe Sam Walsh has gone in there for a look as well, is it?
2: Yeah, they're moving the players around. I saw JDV in there looking settled. He's taking up with Ambo. Ball back in the centre now. Linton in there for Yanar. Ball thrown up. Johnston or Linton. No one gets it. Linton catches the ball. Tries to kick it off the boot. Can't do so. He'll then get the ball out of the centre. Chain of hand passes. Up there half forward. Push it up there. But in goes Ambu. He goes into the pocket looking for a lead. But couldn't get the ball. Comes off the chest in front of the scoreboard. As he'll then now try to do a bit of attacking. They can't do so. As Yanar. Great centre play. Chain of hand passing. Can get the ball out, intercepted by Hilindo on their half forward line. Still ball running free. Yanar finally get it from centre wing. Hand pass to McColl. Quickly across. Now the Magpies are up forward from the back, but a good mark coming out. Taken there by Callum Paul. Paul now switches the ball right through the goal square. Coming through there is Riddle. Riddle, his kick up to centre wing. Got a lot of pressure there. Ball goes off hands, and we'll get a throw in half forward for the Hill End side.
0: It must break your heart as Hill End. They win that clearance. They lace out the full forward who drops a bloody chest mark.
1: Yeah.
0: You know, you go all through half time trying to set up to get the first goal, the importance of getting back on the scoreboard, and that's just a wasted opportunity.
2: So throw in here on the centre wing. Hill End get the tap coming through as Mills. He gets tackled there. Riard picks up the ball, gets thrown out. Gets it out there for Helen. Coming through is Johnston. He goes to centre half. All great mark there for the Magpies through Tom Robertson. Robertson now from half back. Kicks to half forward. Underneath it there is Riddle. He gets the ball wide now for the Hill End side. They can bring the ball up onto centre wing. One-on-one down there. A chance for the Calways in there. He gets a force it. He does a dip and shove, gets the ball in there. Could have been a slip catch, wasn't. Good play now by Hill End. They're moving the ball up forward, but a lot of pressure by Yanar. Quickly picked up by Robertson now for Yanar. He goes to Linton. Linton into the centre, looking and finding Geary.
1: Poor old Calway, he's got dropped again.
2: So Geary goes to forward and finds Grinstead Jones coming out, marking the ball. Probably a 35 out slide angle.
0: Yeah, that was not intentional by Harry McColl. He just chased the footy and got him in the wrong spot at the wrong time, the poor bugger.
2: Yes, he's on his back.
1: One side seems to be running on top of the ground and one's just running through the ground, isn't it?
2: That's it. Grinstead Jones now from 45 out. Stuttering run-up. Kick high, going towards the goal. Pulled up short, though, marking the goal square. Ball goes in for a force behind for the Yanar side. 13-4 to Yanar, 2-2 to Hill End.
1: They got to kick it to Johnson out here, but they don't.
2: They don't. They kick it inboard to Uliano. So Ambu has the ball now. It's centre-half back for the Hill End side. He's looking towards us, but he chip kicks it, looking for and finding Bailey Paul. Paul now centre-half back for the Hill End side. He's going to chip kick to Ambu again. They're just playing around with it. They've got to go forward. Ambu now takes the foot off the brake and kicks straight to James Jacobson of Yanar, who hand pass across to Mackay. Mackay into the goals, marking the fullback line is Riddle. Jared Riddle now. He runs to the left hand towards the scoreboard. Good mark there taken by Darcy Paul. Paul now for Hilland. He's on the half back line. He chip kicks across. Control of the ball now to Hilland. Hilland now go towards the scoreboard. Terrible kick though. But the chance now for Lamanis down there. He gets the ball trapped. Free kick though to Inar. Inar will take the kick through
0: Pat Kearns.
2: BBG. Kearns. Kearns' kick goes into centre wing between. We get Grinstead Jones feigns a hand pass, but decides to go towards Geary, but a clean mark for Hilland, and the umpire says it is a mark. Hilland now attack to Ambo through the back pocket. Now they're running up through the centre. Quick one there by Hilland up to their half forward line. Nearly a mark. A chance running through there is Mills. He gets the ball onto his left foot, lines up the goals, and bangs it through for a goal to Hilland. Good play there by Josh Mills.
0: Marshall, the understatement truck, that's probably the best bloody goal you'll see in a long time.
2: Yeah.
0: They've moved the ball from end to end like they're the class side. Mills has picked it up with two blokes around him, stepped around one, had a left foot snap from 45. He's put the thing through bloody post height, if you don't mind. Wowee!
1: He's got the
3: inside 50s, Hilland 3, and their compatriot, Gunnar, got 10.
2: 13-3 plays, 3 goals, 2. 13-4, sorry, to 3-2. Wait for the throw up in the middle now. Who can get it? Johnson does for Hilland. Gave him a bit of verve, but the coming through is DVG. He goes wide across to Hall. Hall now up to the forward line for Yanar. Nearly a mark taken down there. Push and shove there. Hilland can come in defensive there. Three or four players fall on the ball. Umpire will come in forward pocket for the Yanar side. So it's 13-4, plays 3-2.
0: So it'll be Pratt to do the ruck work down there against Johnston. Johnston gets his hand to it first, goes boundary side, safety first. He's also first to pick it up off the ground, but he turns the kick over. Yanar spun it straight back in, but Fawcett intercepts that. Drops what he should have taken. Ball spills to Mackay, snaps around the corner. And it's pitched just on the goal line. Stayed in play. Grinstead Jones with 4 or 5 to beat. Not quite good enough to do it. You know, Hilland win the footy, and the umpires said after all that, it didn't pitch on the line, it pitched over the line. That'll be a minor score, but back to you now. So now Hilland will bring it back into play, and they've put the cue in the racket. They're going to kick it down that side of the ground. But they maintain possession, and that's the important thing, and the kid in the lid gets it just outside defensive 50. He goes down the line, finds my man, Ashton. They're going to insist on this short chipping play, but you've got to come topside if you're going to do that because you're just not going to score from down there. Instead, he says, bugger it, I'm going to kick the centre forward. And that he does. The ball gets the centre forward. No one able to take the mark cleanly. Stacks on the mill. Stacks on the mills, in fact.
2: Mills.
0: Mills is at the bottom of the pack. And the umpire trots on in to ball it up. And Linton will do the ruck work for Yanar. He gets over the top and gets a tap backwards. Looks there for Walsh. Walsh clean as a whistle with the ball below his knees. Backwards try the hands, finds Kearns. Kearns reels, goes down with the pass. Mackay, too cute by half, comes back through the middle of the ground and they've turned it over. Fawcett says, thanks very much for the footy. Now Hilland off to the races again. Now they're going to set up from half back yet again, can they? Geary lays a tackle. Ball hits the deck. Sticking his head over the footy's Mackay, but Hilland come running through in numbers. Tackle laid and will ball it up. Right between the top of the centre square and the 50-metre arc between the two big sticks for Hilland, who trail 83-21. We're 7 minutes into the third quarter. Linton up before acceptances. Ball comes down, hits the deck. Kearns goes in. He's on the angry fields again this week, Pat. Lays another tackle. And the umpire says, give it to me. We've crept just inside the forward 50. Johnston v. Linton. And Linton gets over the top. Gets half a fist to it. Gets it outside the defensive 50, puts it out into a little bit of space. Foot race there, ball to be won. Ribbing in players from both sides, stacks on the mill, umpire says, give it to me. And we've moved the ball about 40 metres closer to the Yanar goal. And we'll ball this one up on the half forward flank. Linton comes down to do the work again. Beaten this time, Oleando at ground level and Shill. Get out of their way. Get out of their way. They're still wrestling around for the footy on the deck. Picked up by Mackay, and he just kicks it as far as he can. And it's going to be cut off down there. Mark taken by Darcy Paul on the halfback flank truck.
2: Yeah, he gets the ball. Now just settle down. One goal so far to Hillander's term, 1.2 Yanar. So they're holding Yanar back a little bit, Hillander. They're playing a lot better. More forceful this afternoon for this third term as Mills gets the ball to McColl. Quickly, they're going forward. A chip kick with Yanar running into an open goal. And that was...
0: Skinner!
1: Ben Skinner.
2: Skinner. The Mule Skinner. So Skinner's second goal for the afternoon. Quickly, there was good defence there by Hillen, but they just went back and they lost control of the ball. Skinner picked it up, banged it through for his second. They go now to 14 goals, four to three goals, two.
1: But Hillen transfer all the ball well from back line to about centre-half forward, then they turn it over and it goes the other way. So
2: back in the centre again, players are jumping in all over each other. The umpire will come in, stop pulling my jumper, he says, force it, I'll give the ball back to the umpire. Throw up again in the centre with Clancy Mills getting the ball out. No, it's Shill. Shill kick up to the forward line, and come in from behind as Hillen. They're getting the chance now. Off the boot, quick snap for goal, and it goes through for another minor score for Yanar. Just snapping away a little bit there.
1: And that, Skinner again.
0: And throwing another ruckman at Johnson with Tom Robinson going in for a run around in the middle this time now. So they've tried plenty to bring the big man down. And he says, bugger this, kick me the footy, and off he goes. He says, chase me down here, Robbo. Now, surely you're going to kick him the footy.
1: Give him
0: kick
1: the footy.
0: Him the footy. Yeah, he heard. Down yep. He goes. Right, he's dead set run 60 metres to offer that lead, and they've kicked it straight over his head. And he says, you know what, I'm good enough to go back and get the bloody thing anyway. Throws it on the left shoe, laces out a teammate on the half forward line. Hamanis on the drive-by, picks up the handball, flicks it over the top. Paul wrapped up in a tackle, and they've got the ball to centre wing. And it's in big part to that man, Johnston, my nomination for the Ruckman of the Team of the Year. And he's down here to do the ruck work again against Tom Robertson. No, Linton's crashed in for this one. Johnston wins a tap down, but it's only as far as Yanar. Walsh says, give me the footy. Puts his opponent on the roller skates, gets around him, goes towards Will Robinson. And Robbo plucks it at the topest point. The highest point you can go, he says, I'm going to go up there and get it. You're going to have to come with me if you want to punch it away. And he takes a great grab of the TW Sharon, 40 metres out, almost directly in front. And after 4 or 5 minutes of good play by Hillend, they're a chance to cough up three in a row. As Robbo comes in, he'll kick it from just inside 50. I can't see the goals, but I can see Ken Hutchinson, and he'll celebrate one way or the other. Hutchie, the timekeeper, says, that's all clear, that's a goal. Robbo goes bang from near on 50. And Yanar get closer and closer to the three figures.
1: Yeah, it's not looking good now, is it?
3: Yanar's inside 50s now, gone up to 16 and Hillend of 4.
1: They're just so clean. Like going forward, I mean, they could have blazed away and kicked it to the top of the square or into the square, but they lower their eyes, kick it short, kick it to the target every time.
0: All right, now let's see if they go to JDV here, Truck. That's my tip.
2: And pushing, holding out. There's a bit of holding there between sword. But
1: beautiful Yanar play out.
2: Come
1: of
2: out
1: the
2: through the middle, up to the forward line. Coming in through is Pratt. Can he control the ball? He goes one way, the other way. Goes wide. Caught is he in the play there by Mills. He got grabbed. In comes Geary. He picks up the ball. Forward pocket. Swings the ball across. But safe mark in the back by
1: Johnson.
2: Johnson now with the ball. Back pocket. Kicks left footer. Into looking his man one-on-one. Nearly a good mark to McColl. Couldn't get a ball, but picked up by the Grinner, and he kicks it short, and we find a good play there by Notman to have the ball at centre-half forward.
0: And it wasn't Yanar through the middle. It was JDV through the middle, as
2: JDV,
0: predicted.
2: Yep.
0: Oh, it was just beautiful ruck work. He set up exactly where he wanted Bailey Sword to be, pushed him into the contest, ran round the back, took the footy and said, see you later, boys.
2: So Yanar going for their 16th goal, and they get it, no on the line. Goal umpire says it's either a mark, a goal, or a
1: looks like a goal.
0: She's called a no ball. That's what she's done.
1: Just talking to the boundary umpire. It's a point.
2: It's a mark. Hill and get the ball right from the goal square. They bring the ball forward across now to Josh Mills. Mills, half-back line for Hill End. Doesn't know where to go with the ball. He decides he'll go a left-foot kick up towards the broadcast side of the ground. Underneath it there, Ferreira coming through. Tom Robertson came in all over there. Got a bit of a rattle in the sword down there. Yeah. As they push and shove and grab and things. They like to know each other down there.
0: Robbo plays on straight away, though. Finds Grinstead-Jones in the middle of the ground. You watch the fight, I'll watch the footy. Grinstead-Jones finds Geary, 50 out. Too far for your old legs, Mick. Find a target. Find a target. He stabs into the pocket. One-on-one. Clunk. Mark taken down there. And a solid grab it is too in that forward pocket. You've got to kick it up the hill from down there, but you can throw it through you that close.
1: Nixon Hall again.
0: Yeah, Nixon Hall again in the blue boots. And the old brouhaha when you're 100 points down. Forget about that. Go and get your hands on the footy, I reckon.
1: Yeah.
0: And Hall comes in. Kicks the goal. Bit of Swan Lake action there with the arms. I didn't mind that. And he's put him over the 100. Raise the bat, you know. You've made the 100. They move on to 16-6, 102. Hill End stuck on 21.
1: Even when Hill End do get clean ball and they put out a pass to one of their players, you know, are that quick off the mark. They either spoil or mark it themselves. It's great to watch.
0: Numbers at the contest.
1: Yep. They're prepared to run.
2: Ball back in the centre where Hill End get the mark. Knockout from Johnson, but picked up by Inar. Hand pass now, a chance for Hill End coming through is Mills. Mills kicked a half forward. A good long hand pass. A chance for the over the shoulder. And goal for Hill End. Well done. Good reply by the Hill End.
0: That is an absolute ball biter by Cade Perkins. They don't kick many goals, but when they do, they're worth watching. He's thrown that on the left shoe, put it over his right shoulder from 40 out, yeah, and gone straight over the goal umpire's lid. And I tell you what, if this bloke doesn't deserve every cold beer in the world, Seth Calloway's come off again, this time limping with a knee or an ankle injury. The bloke's a dead set gun.
1: Well, he set that up because he put a terrific tackle in the middle there and hurt himself on the cricket pitch.
2: So that's Cade Perkins' second goal for Hill End. But both goals have been champion goals. But they need a lot more of them as they trail 4-2 to 16-4. Hill End getting the knockdown. Ambo gets tackled with the ball in the centre of the ground. Umpire will come in. He says, you're holding the ball. And you know, we'll take the kick right in the middle of the ground with Blake Vandermeer, free kick. 50 metres.
1: Yeah, against Sword, he ran through the mark there.
0: Sword cut across the mark, did he?
2: He did.
1: Oh, good one.
2: So the chance now for A&R to add another one.
1: He does some real good things, Sword, and he has a crack, but he does some stupid things too at times.
2: So Vandermeer has the shot, probably 35 out, dead in front, already got 2 goals this afternoon. So can we chalk him up for 3 and he'll become only the third goal kicker of the day. Nice kick off the boot. Goes to the left.
1: Point.
2: And goal umpire says 1 minus score. So a chance missed there by Inar, but coming now with Jared Riddle.
1: Well, there'll be more. The there'll be more.
2: There's a Darcy Paul from the back fullback. Now Paul with the ball. Looks towards us on the broadcast side of the ground. Still doesn't know where to go. Come on, kick the ball. We've got all afternoon. So Paul now runs towards us here and looking for and finding Harry Moore. Moore on the halfback line for the Hill End side. He doesn't know where to go either. He says, I'll kick it down there and look for a, but no, find no one. Goes over there. Grinstead Jones has the hand pass across to McColl. McColl, chip kick is.
1: McColl's got it now.
2: McColl runs into the open goal. Good mark in defence, though, for the Hill End side.
1: The Pauls are doing well back there.
2: Yeah, so Paul, he goes in short looking for Moore. more now. He runs with the ball onto his toe. Chip kick to Hermanus. Hermanus far side. Gets a hand pass across. Now they're running with the ball. Take the ball up towards the scoreboard and the ball will run out of play.
1: That was deliberate. He hasn't baited it because there was no one out there wearing the green and gold. Give you the tip.
0: Do you reckon he just said then, I'm getting this ball out of here. I'm going to do it myself. He kick, handball, and then just kicked it as far as he could and said, get it down there, you blokes worry about it.
1: I'm buggered.
0: Yep, so Linton goes up in the ruck, gives away a free kick. So he'll end with a chance here to get the ball in their forward 50. Sam will have those forward 50 stats for us at three-quarter time, and I imagine they're favouring the other side heavily. So the kick now comes into a very heavily congested area. Walsh gets back. Robertson gets back and Walsh says, my footy. And what's he do straight away? He looks straight up to the attacking side. You know the numbers everywhere. Pat Kearns, one of them, and Pat Kearns takes the mark. He then comes back to Tom Robertson. Robertson says, there you go, have another go, Harry McCall. So Harry takes the mark. He gets on the toes straight away and plays on. Kicks down there to Linton. Linton will roll back up through the middle here. Don't go down there, Bobby. Come back through the middle. Nope. And he goes down there instead. Naughty boy. Finds a teammate in plenty of space, though, and off they go again. The kick comes in the Pratt direction. Shoved underneath the footy quite nicely by the defender. Ball there to be won at ground level. Picked up by Paul, and he finds a little teammate. No, it goes over his little head, and you know, pick it up and go thump. Put it straight back in. 6 inches too high for Will Robinson. Ambu goes back and says, give me the go. I'll have a go, and gets it to Fawcett. Fawcett then goes thump and kicks it to a one-on-one. McColl outpointed. Ripping mark taken there by Daly. He rocks and rolls, gives a handball off there to a teammate. Can't take the cherry cleanly. McColl jumps in, flicks it up to Chapman. Luck's a fortune. He's on his left leg. Schill grabs it. Grinstead Jones to Schill and then comes back to Notman. Notman's kick goes in the forward 50 looking for Geary. Can't take it cleanly. Harvey McCoy comes in and lays a bone rattler. Puts a big tackle on and the ball will be thrown in the air 40 metres out directly in front of the Yanar goal.
2: Good play by Yanard to get the ball forward.
1: Vandermeer's probably the best game I've seen him play.
2: Yeah, he's playing
1: been
2: very well.
1: Good today.
2: Ball back in the half-forward line for the Yanard side. Fawcett's in there. He gets tackled around the head by Grinstead-Jones, but the umpire comes in and he'll ball it
1: That's physically not possible because Grinstead-Jones couldn't tackle anyone around the head.
2: Well, he was in there. Maybe his own head he tackled.
1: Well, maybe.
2: As the ball comes free now, he'll end have control up to the centre of the ground. Bad bounce there for both teams. Ball coming in from behind. McColl's there. Throws a hand pass out the back across there to Jacobson. He gets the ball onto centre wing. But running for the ball is the Hill End player. But beats all players out of play. Scoreboard side, 16-7-103 to 4-2-26. Been going 21 minutes here, third term.
0: So we'll toss this one in around 70 metres around from the Hill End goal. When they've kicked them, they've been awesome. So here's hoping they kick a few more. They can't win the stoppage, though. She stacks on the middle and now gets flicked out the back. Ollie McColl with quick hands, or it might have been Jacobson. Now they come up here towards McKay. McKay gets up nice and high and takes a grab just on the defensive side of wing, lower side of the ground. Assesses the options. Goes with a 5-wood down the line. Finds a teammate in space. They mark. They roll through the middle of the ground. JDV's just come off of the bench. And he's run straight into the 30-metre hotspot out in front of goal and taken a chest mark. He could have set up down there with a deck chair and a pina colada. No one was within cooey of him. He snuck on like it was night time.
1: Great kick by Skinner, though, wasn't
0: it? Yeah, he's good by foot, Skinner. Well coached as a junior he was.
1: Who would that be, boy?
0: Oh, some guy. He played soccer as a junior, actually. He was a bloody shocking kick, but he's certainly come good later in age. So JDV will come in for number 17 for the Black and Whites. The flash green boots kick on its way. And it was either him celebrating real early or one of his teammates is very happy that he's kicked a goal. Because a Tarzan-style roar went up the moment it left his boot, and they've done it. They've kicked the 17th. And now it's just a case of whether they beat them by 100 points or not to own.
1: Yeah, unfortunately, looking that way. As long as they keep going here, Lynn, they're not throwing in the towel, but Yanar are looking very good. Very good.
2: 4-3 this quarter by Yanar to 1-2 goals by the Hill End side. So just.
1: I'm glad to see Fawcett in the middle there for them.
2: Yeah, give him a bit of fight in the middle. Ball back in the centre again. Linton's in there. He can't get the ball. Goes to ground now. Hill End good tackle laid upon the Hillend player, but Yinoa trying to fight in there. And there's Hermanus. Ball goes wide now. Linton kicks the ball up to half forward. The players are overrunning the ball. Must have a bit of rubber in it because it's bouncing everywhere. Running into an open goal, though, for Yinoa, and getting that was
1: Will Robertson.
2: So taking every advantage, Yinoa, getting the ball forward and using their advantage to Will, and that was Will that got the goal, and they're his fourth for the afternoon.
1: Well, they're prepared to run and keep running, Yinoa. That's the big difference. Fitness has got to come into it too. They seem a lot fitter side too.
2: So that's the fifth goal for Yinoa this turn. They go to 18 goals, 6 to 4 goals, 2. So a bit of a whitewash at the moment. But they've still got a quarter and a half to go, a quarter and a quarter.
1: Well, it's up to 24-minute mark now, so it won't be too much longer.
2: So ball back in the centre. Now we can get the tap down, but Yinoa get the ball out of the centre. A good play by McColl to Linton. Gets the hand pass across to DVG. Now the ball is a chance for Yinoa. Push the tackle on the Magpies. Hand pass, chance for goal, running in, and it's another one for Yinoa. That's 3 goals in 3 minutes
1: Clancy
2: for the
1: Mills.
2: Magpies.
1: Clancy Mills with that one.
2: So that's his second for the afternoon. So they're getting...
1: Yeah, they're going very well, aren't
2: they? They are 10 goal kickers at the moment, so scoring their 18 goals, 19 goals.
1: They're not letting off, are they?
2: No,
1: I don't think Sam's not changing much, too much, or resting blokes or anything like that. It's just
2: Banging right from the middle. Any advantage they get from the center, from the middle, it's straight down the guts. Even though Johnson gets the tap down for Hillend, but there he goes again. Shill, hand pass, running in his DVG up to the half forward line. Good safe mark in defence taken there for the Hillend side. Riddle, he goes wide to the pocket now. Just got to steady down, Hillend. Don't do anything stupid. He goes to Hermanus on the centre wing.
0: Minute to go, Truck. I just don't want to cough up another one here. Not that it matters in terms of the win, but just for a bit of motivation at the three-quarter time huddle.
2: So Hermanus goes backwards into the back pocket. They're just milking the clock a little bit, but I don't know why, but they've got to get the ball forward. They're in possession at the moment in the back pocket. Hillend. Now they move the ball back to centre-half back. A couple of kicks, missed kick, terrible kick, terrible job coming through as Harry Moore. He gets a hand pass. A good chip there by Yinoa coming through Pat Kearns. Kearns across to half-back. Shill, he's running towards the goals. Kick into the forward pocket. Hands off the pack. Kick off the ground required by Yinoa. Isso diving on the ball. The goal umpire looks over the fallen player and said that
1: she's
2: is a goal for Yinoa. Touched. Touched it was. Touched over the line. So, no, we can't get a replay on that one. So it's only a minor score for Yinoa, but that doesn't really matter. 19 goals, 7 the Yinoa side. They chipped the ball in from fullback. Across to Ambu. Ambu now. Ambu says, give it back to the goal umpire or the umpire. So at three-quarter time here, it's 19 goals, 8 Yinoa to Hillend, 4 goals, 2. Dwayne, that quarter for Yinoa.
1: Yeah, well, it's just a continuation of the first half. And it looks the way they're drilled that there'll be continuation in the last quarter. So it's up to Hillend to make a real fight of it in the last quarter to keep their heads high and try and keep that percentage close around Newbury's, I suppose, if they want to try and finish on top of them.
2: Yeah, it's an interesting spot. So 19 goals, 8 to 4 goals, 2, 3 quarter time here between Yinoa and Hillend. We're back to the studio for more messages, and then we'll come back with the stats of the third quarter from Sam.
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2: Three quarter time here at the Hill End Ground, where we've got the score: Yanar 19 goals 8, Hill End 4 goals 2. Goal kickers for Yanar: we've got Blake Vandermeer 2, Clancy Mills 2, Ben Skinner 2, Kay Grinstead Jones 2, Will Robertson 3, Lachlan Platt 2, Nixon Hall 2, JDV 1, and 3 to McGeary. Well, for Hill End, 2 to Cade Perkins, 1 to Andy Daly, and 1 to Josh Mills. What's the stats on the that quarter, Sam?
11: Hillane, 15 tackles. Yanar, 24. Centre clearances, 9 to Yanar, 3 to Hillane. Yes, listeners, inside 50s, I think it's a record this year, panel. 33 for that quarter for Yanar. Their opponents had 9 contested possessions. Hillane 26, uncontested possessions was 32. They got free kicks. The other team, had 40. Their best possession was their uncontested was 53, and they had 10 free kicks.
2: Interesting. Some of the stats there, but are completely overdoing the stats. So, 19-8 to 4-2 here at three-quarter time. So just waiting for comments, Dwayne. What can Helen do now to pull the game back a little bit?
1: Sort of man up a bit more, I think. See if they can run with them. They've tried. Both the Paul boys from the back line were running straight through the middle and doing great linking play for Hill End in that quarter. They just fell down around centre forward by the time they, ran all that way and tried to chip a short pass in. Are just too quick off the mark in their defence, especially. Then they're prepared to punch the ball and run on and get that second possession. They're not prepared to just punch and just stand around and wait for it to happen. They're prepared to, if they don't get that second possession, they'll run to make position to get the third possession.
0: And I like your point there about Hill End falling down at half forward, Dwayne. I think everyone will focus on the 20 goals that they've kicked to three-quarter time, but their half-back line's been outstanding. Tom Robertson's taken marks. Harry McColl's taken marks. Ollie McColl's taken marks. Like, they just stand up down there and just go, you know what, you can kick it to your best player who's your centre-half forward, and we're going to back our centre-half back to go one-on-one and beat him. And then when we beat him, we're off to the races. Come chase us. It's awesome footy.
1: They're all running, aren't they?
0: Yep.
1: It's continual running, continual motion.
2: So what can Yanar do this term? Last quarter, 19-8, they're leading to 4-2.
1: They can kick a lot of goals.
2: They can kick a lot of goals. But Helen need to just to put a little bit more effort into the quarter, make their game a little bit more respectable, because they've been completely overrun for the first three quarters.
0: Well, the young fellow here, he's rolled the dice. He said, Tom Allenon's still talking to the Hill End boys. I want to get to the other side of the ground. And he's just gone bang and taken off across the ground. He said, I'll get there before they break up.
1: He's right, too.
0: Yeah, because the umpires are marching over there now and saying, let's go. And Hutchie just held the finger just that extra split second longer there on the siren.
2: Just
0: to let him know as well. It's people, we've got dinner bookings at 5:30. Can we get this show on the road, please?
2: I think they would have heard that over at Maui.
1: Probably. Yeah.
2: He's doing a great job. The man with the finger.
1: Finger on
0: the pulse. Still going. The coach is still going. This is
1: What do you tell him? Getting pantsed. Just it's an effort thing now, pretty much.
0: Well, yeah. I mean, what do you tell him? Pull your finger out, according to the Hill End timekeeper. So we won't dob in who said that, because someone's grandma will be very upset. But pull your finger out and have a crack. It's very, very 1970s Barassi style coaching.
1: But relevant.
0: You give me stats and I'll shut up. That kind of number. So Hermanus has come topside wing now. So hopefully he'll be able to see him. Gets a bit more in the play.
1: Your favourite player.
0: Yeah.
1: He'll be all over it.
0: Well, he's only my favourite player because...

0: Johnson says, forget about that, I'll win the footy myself, and he does, and goes to the top of the square. Getting back to take the mark. H. McColl, 3 votes. So Harry sees Vandermeer, and Harry laces Vandermeer out with a 45-metre pass that never got more than 12 feet in the air. So Vandermeer now with Hermanis on the mark. The two number ones face off, and he goes through the middle of the ground. Fawcett there to put some pressure on.
1: Fawcett got head-handed then.
0: There's a fair bit of tough footy going on there, and he'll end up won it through the numbers, and they go longer down the line. Good spoil there by Linton, though. Ball falls down to Jacobson. Jacobson gets a handball backwards. Vandermeer now under pressure. Tackled by one, tackled by two. Drop the rock.
2: Well, Johnson's fired up, that's for sure.
0: And big TJ, the nominal ruckman in the team of the year, as far as I can tell.
2: Yep.
0: He's got the footy a kick and a half from home. Inara got numbers behind the footy, so he goes left leg as long as it can. The big boys fly, and a great grab taken down there.
2: Kaminsky, is it?
0: Three Inara blokes flew at it, and Kaminsky says, give me the footy. He wrapped both Dukes around the TW Sharon. And unlike the third quarter when they had the first chance to kick a goal, let's hope that the Hill End boys can do it this time round and get themselves up and about for the last 22 minutes of this game.
2: He's taken up your long run-up too.
1: He has, yeah.
0: So you'll come in from the top side about 40 out. Distance shouldn't be a problem. He could turn around and handball it back to Ash and Hermanis, because that'd be what I'd do. But in he comes. The kick on its way. Eventually, Ben Brown gets there, stabs it. At it, but it's
2: touched
0: on the line. Well, she's given it.
2: She's put her hand, one hand up. Now it's a goal.
0: Now it's a goal. Okay.
2: Right.
0: It looked like she gave him out.
2: Yeah.
0: She's put the hand straight up and said, you're out.
2: Yep.
0: But it's also a goal at the same time. But that's the start the Hillmen needed. Kaminsky goes bang. Johnston in the handiwork, and he'll end up and about in the last quarter.
1: Interesting, yeah. The way that the goal umpire signalled then, she said, I don't know whether you're not out or not out. But anyway, it's a goal, which is good for Hill End. They go to 5 goals, 2-19-8. Still a long way by the Hillmen, but encouraging sign there in the first couple of minutes of this, the last quarter. Ball back in the centre. Johnson's in there. Can he get the tap down? Does so. Oh, ball goes to ground. Straight away, though, Inara pick up the crumbs, and they get the ball out to Hermanis. Bounces over his head. Inara now in the line for getting the ball, but he ducks ahead, throws the ball out with good tackling put on by both sides. Push and shove. Dive all over the ball. Umpire will come in and ball it up. A lot of pressure down there by both teams. Not letting the ball go. Righto, back in there. We get tapped down by Johnson again. But it goes quickly across to Baker. But he gets dispossessed. Fawcett gets grabbed by 4 Magpies. But the umpire said, come in, my ball. Centre of the ground here. Throw up again for Hill End. Who can get the ball? Push and shove there by Inara. But off the foot goes McColl. Running for the ball now for Hill End. They can't get the ball. As Hill End gets trapped. Good in there for Ambo. He comes through. Hermanis kicks the ball on the boundary line. Picked up there by Jacobson of Inara. He goes backwards, and the Magpies can just steady down a little bit in the back line. Across road goes to Walsh. Walsh goes wide. Coming on to Stoke. Stoke's kick up to half forward. Flies. Good, great grab down there by Notman. Notman now towards the scoreboard, but it's intercepted there down for Hill End by Jared Riddle, and the ball goes out of play in front of the scoreboard, which reads 19-8 to 5 goals 2.
0: So 90 points of difference, 3 minutes played here in the last quarter. Ball in the Hill End, in the Inara scoring area. Ball will be tossed back into play. Pratt does the ruck work, lets it get out the back, looks for Shill. Shill can't quite get his hands on it, and we'll have a secondary ball up. About 30 metres down the hill from the Inara goal scoreboard area. Big fist on it this time. Bursting onto the football was Ambu. Flicks it off there to Fawcett. Fawcett's kick goes down the line. Looks like it's going to come back pretty rapidly, and it does. Inara thumped the ball to the hot spot. Will Robinson, position one, gets out the back of the contest. Notman, Hall can't grab it cleanly. Hack kick forward by Hill End. Same deal, though. Stopped this time, gets it. The umpire's found a free kick to go to Harvey McKay. Harvey goes bang. Kicks it in the man on the mark. Amber Oliando down there stalking. Looks like he wants to drill someone in a big tackle and make a statement. There's the big tackle. There's the big statement. The umpire says, holding the rock. And it'll be a

0: free kick going to Hill End on the half-back flank. They trail by 90, but they're still in there having a dip. And that's all you can ask when you're down by the best part of 100. So they've got the ball on the half-back flank now. They're going to have to go long down the line because everything else is cut off. Yanarges will not give them an inch. So he goes long down the line in the Johnson direction. Ball gets out the back of the contest. And we'll chuck it back into play directly opposite us. Middle of the ground, bottom side. 32 plays 122. Tell the people what's about to happen, Truck.
1: The ball thrown in very far side of the ground in there as Johnson, he gets traps the ball, ducks and weeds, finally gets onto his left boot, up to half forward, in underneath it as Yanar, in comes Hermanis, lays the tackle, but Yanar can clear through McColl into the centre of the ground. Now the Magpies are away, coming out through his Mills, Clancy Mills, up to the forward line, great mark by Pratt in the forward pocket, and a chance to put the 2-0 on the board for the Yanar side.
0: So Pratt's about 45 degree angle up the hill. It's only about a 35-30 metre kick, so distance shouldn't be a problem. And I labelled him the best set shot for goal in the comp earlier. Apologies to probably Brett Eddy, Jake Best and a few others. But I like him. He kicks him from the boundary. He kicks him from the tough spots. And in he comes. And he doesn't kick him from there. Oh, he got a bit of late in-swing there. A bit of Wacker Eunice bottle stop style on the side of the old Kookaburra. And it swung in late, but not late enough. And it's through from minor score only, Sam, as you interrupt. Go for it.
2: Contested possessions, they're dead square even.
0: Excellent work by you, Sam Stats. Looking for a sponsor. Any accounting firms out there want to get involved? So, Helen, take it in from fullback and go bottom side. Intended recipient tried to mark it and went over his head and landed right in the breadbasket of his teammate. So luck's a fortune. And he says, let's go back up the hill and take things on here. So they come back through the middle.
3: Oof.
0: Lovely mark taken down the line there.
3: Paul to Paul.
0: By brother of. And now they go short one down the hill to the kid in the lid. And he marks and says, you can have it back.
3: And it's hit the deck.
0: And now you're in all sorts.
3: Yep.
0: You are in all sorts because Yanar will shut this space down and put the pressure on.
3: Oh, dear.
0: And that's exactly what they do. And he stood there in front of the umpire like a victim. He stood there and said, what am I supposed to do? And the umpire said, if you don't try, it's a free kick against you. And Walsh will use that free kick, puts it in the Grinstead-Jones direction. Unable to knock him off his feet. The irresistible force meant the immovable object. And my man Hermana says, give me the footy. And then he looked up and saw Big Pratt and said, Jesus Christ, I'm going to get rid of the footy. And Harvey Mackay gets it back to Geary. Geary pops a handball over the top to Pratt. Pratt on the run, steps around one, goes to Clancy Mills. Boot on ass, but he's hit the post. Clanger! Goes clang into the woodwork, minor score only.
1: So we've been going 5 minutes here, last quarter. Yanar have scored two behinds to one goal to Hill End.
3: It's 8 minutes.
1: 8 minutes.
3: Your glasses, Laurie.
1: I'm going that way. kick out by Hill End up to our centre-half back now. Can move the ball to the centre of the ground. That's better play coming through with Johnson.
3: There he goes again. Paul
1: Johnson,
3: again.
1: Paul. He missed the ball. Across to Fawcett. He can't get the ball. Up to the... Getting there is Yanar now. Chain of hand pass. Get out. Tackle put on. Three big bulky Hill End players.
3: No.
1: Paid the free kick to Yanar.
0: Harvey Mackay.
3: He wasn't there either.
1: So Macca with the ball now. In the centre wing, the good smother there by the Hill End player in Daly. Daly now can't get the ball. Handball across to Tom Robertson. He decides to go long across the wing, up to half forward. No one can get there. Shark in the package, Hill End. Can they dive all over the ball? Three on there. Umpire says, my ball. Come in, half forward line for the advanced side.
0: And Tom Johnson's just run 60 metres to get to this ruck contest. He's an absolute weapon, that guy.
3: He's got a motor.
0: If he's not in the team of the year, I'm going to protest.
3: Yep.
0: He wins the tap down, Shill Sharks, and he's wrapped up in a big tackle. And a good tackle it is from the kid in the lid. I like the young fella down there.
3: Daly.
0: Andy Daly, yeah. He goes at it pretty hard. We'll toss this one up. Half forward flank for Yanar. Both ruckmen stand there and watch it as the ball hits the deck. And a free kick's going to go to Johnston's way against Chapman for a ruck infringement. So Johnson gets onto the left leg as casual as you like, finds Paul. He puts the prune under the arm and takes off. Laces one out into the middle of the ground. Mark taken there by Harry Moore. This is a handball off again. Now we're up to half forward, and Tom Robinson says, "You keep kicking there, and I'll keep catching it and kicking it back." And that's exactly what he does. Much to Sam Crane's disgust, Pat Kearns then goes across the ground to Clancy Mills. Clancy Mills goes down the line. Big Pratt, too far out this time. You've got Robinson and Geary on in front of him. He goes in the Robinson direction, and Big Robbo puts the hands up, and Geary says, "Kick the goal, Robbo." He says, "Go back, have a shot, and kick the bloody goal, and see if you can't put us 98 points in front as we tick over the 11-minute mark here of the last term." So from down the hill, in front of the scoreboard, crowd thinning. It was a bloody great crowd throughout the course of the day. I think a few people are headed home to have a shower before they duck out for tea. And Robbo comes in. Up the hill he goes. Kick is big enough. Kick is not quite straight enough. Minor score only, 19-11, 125, if you don't mind. 5-2-32.
2: You now are up to 16 inside 50s, and we're only halfway in the quarter, is that correct?
1: And scored three behinds. So Helen now coming back through Riddle. He decides to go to the broadcast side.
0: Hamanis!
1: He gets the ball. And there's a bit of a push and shove down here between a couple of players.
0: Notman and Johnson.
1: Yeah, a couple of angry ants down there.
0: So Fawcett now in front of the can bar. Eminem style haircut. Just trots off. And I do literally mean trots off. And he finds old number 75 again. Harry Moore. He's had more of it. And he comes through to the halfback flank.
3: Very good, Jeep, Jeep.
0: Yep, I'm just wild about Harry too. So there's more to come. There's more to come. Bailey Paul gets it. And Bailey Paul gets it back. And the timekeeper's cracked it. She's chucked the dirt on again. She said, "Kick the bloody thing down the line." And that's what they do this time. No, they don't. They go to Ashton. My man's got it. He's got the headband that's not used to keep the hair out of your eyes. That is purely a fashion accessory, I would have thought. Stabs one in. And that's exactly what happens when you mess around with it, isn't it, timekeeper? You turn it over. Nixon all takes the mark, and he goes woof into the middle of the ground. Sam Walsh on the drive-by collects a handball, puts it out in front of Geary. Geary brings it to ground in front of Fawcett. He's got two to beat. He gets round one, flicks a handball over the top, but it's too big for Jacobson. Clancy Mills goes in at ground level, can't take it cleanly. She's a hot footy to be won, and we'll have a ball up half-forward flank, far side of the ground. We've gone about 14 minutes, and it's 32 plays, 125, Truck.
1: Yeah, in this quarter so far, Helland have outscored, one goal to three behinds as the ball is in the centre-half back for Helland. They're getting the ball now up to a centre wing, but a knock-on from Yanar to bring the ball back. There's a fight in the middle of the ground, but the ball comes through as Yanar coming through Shill. Shill now has the ball centre of the ground up to a half forward. They're taking pretty casual there with Mills now. Mills chipping the ball up towards the scoreboard with the... Grinstead Jones, quick hand pass to Geary. And Geary bangs it through for their first goal for the quarter. The 20's up, and that's Mick Geary's fourth goal for the afternoon.
3: Yeah, he's a bit of a rest on that third quarter. Mick didn't see much of him, but they put him out there to just have a bit of a trot around for the first half of this quarter, and they'll probably ice him a bit later on, I think.
1: So Linton and McKay back onto the ground with the two Pat Kearns and Notman going off for a bit of a rest.
0: Unbelievable luxury, isn't it, just to have blokes like Geary running around in the forward pocket.
3: Yeah, doesn't matter how old he is, he's just going to keep going. He looks after himself.
0: And here's a couple of traditional wingmen here, Hamanis and McKay. They will start a cricket pitch apart from each other.
3: Yes, and that's it, isn't it?
0: Not interested in defence. And it's going to be Yanar winning the stoppage through Shill. And Shill goes to McKay and says, "Ashton, you should have manned up on me, brother."
3: Yeah, you should have.
0: And H-Mac now with it, gets onto the right shoe. Will Robinson can't find the target there. Gets out the back of the contest. Vandermeer on the drive-by, gets around one. Gets it onto the left shoe. Goes in the Pratt direction. Pratt stays down and gets a free kick for frontal contact, and the free kick is about 8 metres out from goal, and I've labelled him the best shot at goal in the comp. If he doesn't kick this, I'm taking the headphones off and I'm done for the day.
3: I think so. You shouldn't miss this.
1: Already got two on the board for Pratt. They go from 20 goals, 11 to 5 goals, 2, could make it 21.
0: The margin, 99. Susan Hilton was her real name in the show, in case you're wondering, too.
3: Oh, right.
0: Bit of trivia for you.
3: Still alive, too, she is, I think.
0: And in comes Pratt. And Pratt says it's now 105 the difference. He goes bang, and it's 105 points the difference in an emphatic statement that Yanara have made. And he'll end up really up against it now, their finals chances, with a big game next week against Foster.
3: Ooh.
0: Yep. Ooh. Yeah.
1: Ouch.
3: Not good.
1: Not good for the Hillen side as they now trail 21 goals, 11 to 5 goals, 2.
3: Yeah, Mick Geary's coming off now. What?
1: Mick Geary's already got, he had 3 goals this afternoon, 4 goals. So good effort by Mick. Ball waiting for the umpires to bring the ball back into the centre. 21-11, 5 goals, 2. So we've had a bit of a whitewash here by the NR side. They are doing the game well.
3: Well, Grinstead Jones will sleep well tonight. He's been in the centre a fair bit today, so he's done a bit more running than he normally does.
1: No,
3: he'll be happy with that.
1: He certainly will be. Ball back in the throw-up. Johnson gets the tap down. Well, no, not one really. Grinstead Jones got tackled. He's claiming the free kick, but he'll end up getting the ball away.
3: The tackler hasn't come out of it well. There was a back slam by the surfing wombat, and Sword's in a bit of trouble.
1: They're good opponents on each other. Ball, half forward line for the NR side as they were trying to go forward again. Which quick hand pass by Mills. Umpire said free kick, play on advantage.
3: Oh.
1: But chopped off by Hilland in the defence, bringing the ball back in towards the centre to Moore. Moore to Hermanus. Hermanus doesn't know where to go. Decides I'll have a chip kick to Sword in the middle. Sword goes for a hand pass backwards. They're playing around here, and they don't know where the goals are. Back to Hermanus on the centre wing. Now Hermanus has a chance, moves the ball short. Pines is a man quickly coming through with Zoe Wood. Cody Wood, he chips the ball across to Moore. Moore, long kick towards the goal. Better play by the Hillland side. No one behind except Yanara. They bring the ball back onto the centre wing. And underneath the ball, good mark by Bailey Paul. Paul, he was going to chip kick. No, he doesn't. The left foot kick towards the boundary. Finds his man.
3: Wood.
1: So Wood has the ball. Long way out from goal on the halfback flank. Decides to chip kick. Terrible kick by the Hillman. If you want goals, you don't get them that way. There's a chain of hand passes in the middle. Players are flying everywhere. In there is Moore. He gets tackled by 4 Magpies. Holding the ball, says the umpire.
3: Jeez, and the free kick. He's stiff there. He hand passed that out.
0: Wood stiff, is he?
3: Very good.
1: So you know, now go backwards to Linton.
3: McColl.
1: McColl. In the back pocket for the United side. He goes up towards the far side of the ground where his attendant target there was McColl. But
3: McColl
1: and
3: McColl.
1: And we get a throw in on the far side. He'll end up claiming for a deliberate kick out of bounds, but the umpire had nothing
3: they
1: on
3: they related, Jeep, the McColls?
0: They'd be brothers.
3: Oh, would they?
0: And the old band coaches are Scooby-Doos.
3: Oh, there you go.
1: Right, throw
0: and he's out there doing the running today, yeah.
1: Throw in half forward for the hill inside. They're tapping the ball down now. But Mills gets the ball away from Hillend. Picked up there by Hillend. Up to their forward pocket flies.
3: Oh, the Wombat's back in there.
1: He's back in the back line. He's playing back pocket.
3: Gee.
1: So Grinstead Jones in unknown territory goes short. Finds his man at centre half back. Now the Magpies have control. Moving the ball from defence to attack. Cross through the pocket side. Was hammered with the ball. Holding the ball, said the umpire. No! They come in and ball it up. That was a real hammering, young NAR player.
0: Skinner,
1: he got really bowled over.
0: He got the sword, that's what he got.
3: He got the sword. He got all of it.
1: Right up to the hilt.
0: He got swashbuckled.
3: Yeah. Oh, number 5.
0: So ball comes out of the contest. Hillend have it in their hands now. They kick forward through Paul, but he's turned it over. Mark taken by Vandermeer. So Vandermeer in number 1, been good today. But I'll ask you this question, boys. Have we ever seen the 2 best players for a side be number 74 and 75? Because I reckon Johnson and Moore have got to be a chance today for Hillend. But anyway, nonetheless, you know I've moved the ball across the ground, centre wing. Far side of the ground, kick comes in out of the leading forward, goes over the top of Notman, falls out the back. JDV gets there and wraps a tackle on. Half kick forward, H. McColl picks it up, gets onto the left shoe, dribbles it in towards Will Robertson. He lays a tackle and we'll have a stoppage 40 metres out directly in front of the NR goal. And I'm just having a look at the clock through the binoculars. It says we've just ticked 20. Over 20 minutes and there's 105. So there's 3.5 minutes to go. There's 105 points of difference. And the kid in the lid, he's done well all day. He's in the back pocket and he finds a teammate just outside defensive 50 for Hill End. We've got 3.5 minutes to play and Kiri's coming back on. He wants another goal, Duano.
3: Oh,
0: he says, forget your ice. I just want to kick more snags. Sword goes in and lays another huge tackle. And that's got to be close to a sling tackle. It and is. The NR boys say, we don't appreciate that very much. Thank you.
3: Yeah.
1: Well, they're having a bit of a ding-dong down there. The umpire says, my ball anyway.
3: At least he's picking his targets. If you know what I mean.
0: So you know, kick it into the forward 50. Will Robinson comes out, lands at his feet. Flynn Shill goes in, straight lines, head over the footy, picks it up clean as a whistle, gets mounted by Fawcett. The umpire says, play on. So play on they do, and then Geary says, stuff it, I'm going to sit in.
3: Yeah.
0: He's just thrown his arms in the air and said, it's all the way over there. And if you tell him there's only 2 minutes to go, Truck, he probably will go and sit in.
1: Free kick to you know in front of the scoreboard, do it.
3: No, it's coming off. He's coming on.
0: I think Nixon all's coming off because he got thrown on the ground and landed on his noggin. So Geary goes back on. He'll probably find a way to kick another one, won't he?
3: Yeah, that's what I'm thinking.
0: So we'll wait for the player here. The umpire's found a 50.
3: 50, Stock's got a 50 there.
0: So this will be popular. This will be super popular.
3: Absolutely. You don't see him kick many.
0: The old top-knot Stalky, the former skipper, will go down to the goal line and kick a goal. And he's likely to get mobbed by his teammates, I'd reckon. So Stalky, from directly in front, he's literally inches out. The whole club, the whole side get there and they celebrate like they've won the flag as Stalky kicks a snag. There's not a single bloke in a black and white jumper who's not out there celebrating with him. The irony is, if the backman had been clever, they would have just waited for Stalky to run back down there and high-fived him. But nonetheless, margin now 1-1-1.
3: But that's the thing. See, they all run up. They all run back as a team. They're running. They're running. Yeah. Hill End.
1: Still running.
3: Just wandering down. Yeah. There's your difference.
0: So 1:43 plays 32. Less than 2 minutes to play. Geary's gone into the middle.
3: Whoa.
0: Forget about the ice. He said, I'm 25 again. I'm going in the guts. And he won't get his hand on this clearance. It's Hill End will go forward, although the kick's half smothered. Now Geary gets his hands on it.
3: Oh, give it back to me.
0: The old 1-2 to Gears. Kicks to the half forward line. Bang! And finds a leading target. Big Pratt swings. Over to you, Truck, to finish the game off.
1: Pratt goes into the forward line, but they get tackled, thrown to the ground. And that was Lachlan Pratt, who had the ball, gets a free kick in the forward pocket for Yanar. So Pratt, 45 out, he was gang tackled without the ball, and a chance now for 23. Pratt has already got 3 goals this afternoon. He just taking up time there.
3: Yeah, McColl's
1: plenty
3: coming
1: of time. So a chance now for Pratt for number 4. Nice and steady. Very quiet around the ground at the moment. There's not much cheering coming on from the Hill End side. He kicks straight long and hit the post. So
0: hit the post, Truck. He's hit the top of the same goalpost that got hit earlier. That's a double doink. You'll never see that in a million years.
1: So 22-12 for Yanar. They kick the ball, Hill End, bring the ball out from the back line, kicking the ball back in towards the goals. Trying for an own goal, I think, there, Hill End. They're just laziness about them, delivering the ball from the back pocket. A bit of ducking and weaving. Now the player's on the ball. Trips over. Yanar could gain control. Ambo's in there. He gets a hand pass across. He'll end in front of the scoreboard. Don't really know what to do with the ball. It goes down. Eventually comes out. Geary pushes the ball on. A chance for Geary again. Picks up the ball. Chips it wide. Looking for his teammate down there.
0: Good mark.
1: And paid. Notman gets paid the mark. The umpire says, come back, and he'll pay the mark to Notman. Probably 45 out. Could be the last throw of the dice. here for the Yanar sides. 22-12 pros, 5 goals, 2.
2: Laurie, they've exceeded their inside 50s. Yanar, they've now got 34 for this quarter.
1: Thank you. Yanar inside 34. Okay, coming through now is Notman lining up the goals. Can he make it? He makes it a no-no. It's only a minor score.
3: A no-no. What's a no-no?
1: Not a goal, not a point.
0: A big brother to a boo-boo, I reckon.
1: 23-13, now Helen, 5 goals, 2. So the time is running out for Helen. They can't do much now. Kick to force it. He takes the ball on the back line, half-back line. Doesn't know where to go. Said, oh, I might as well give it to a Yanar player and let them deal with it. But he comes out wide. Good mark taken by Brendan Clark. Clark now centre half back. And Cody Wood took the mark of the day, but the siren beat everyone. And that's the final for the day with Yanar 22-13, 145, Hilland 5-2-32. That quarter was a 3-goal turn by Yanar. Probably Hilland's better quarter to keep Yanar within a reasonable level. They scored 1 goal. So, Hilland, what chance now for the finals?
3: Well, Wayne, it's not looking good. That sort of percentage blowout. Depends how Newbury went today. Though you'd expect Newbury to probably beat Stony Creek, so they'd be a level on points.
0: Newbury had Thorpe today.
3: Yep.
0: And Thorpe were in front early and then looked to... And then I think Newbury looked to come back at them. So that'll be the big result there as far as Hill End are concerned. And, of course, they've got Foster next week. So it gets no easier.
3: And as you said, Foster coming off a bye last week or this week or whatever, they'd be putting the full side out next week because they'll have a bye the first week of the finals and they want to have a big hit out so they won't be giving Hill End any... doing them any favours.
0: So it was 53-12 at half time. Thorpedale's well over Newborough. It finished up 84-75. Thorpedale with the win. So those four points are huge.
3: That is huge.
0: The no loss of percentage for Newborough, though, is also huge.
3: Also huge.
0: Compared to Hill End getting a walloping in their percentage. So
3: that's right. The percentages will be very close, I think, maybe, if not in Newborough's favour. And you can't, it'll come down to Newborough just have to beat Stony Creek, I think, next week.
1: Easy.
3: Yeah.
0: And Tarwin have done what they needed to do to keep their slim hopes alive with a 100-point win over Tura because percentage is going to be crucial for them. So that's huge for them.
3: Yep.
0: MDU were getting it done very comfortably over Ballara in the end. So, yeah, it's a riveting final round. Sam, the stats man, could be the most popular bloke in Gippsland for the 5 minutes after the final siren next week. He'll have the calculator out, the abacus, and all sorts of stuff going on and work out who's equidistant from who on the ladder.
3: Oh, don't. Oh, stop it.
1: That's 3 times this afternoon.
3: Well, I think it's 4. At least he can say it. I can't even say it now.
1: 22-13 was Yanar to Hill End. 5 goals, 2. Goal scorers for Yanar were Blake Vandermeer, 2. Clancy Mills, 2. Ben Skinner, 2. Kane Gritster Jones, 2. Will Robertson, 3. Lachlan Pratt, 3. Nixon Hall, 2. James DeBee, Virgilio, 1. Mark Stolk, 1. And was mobbed after that. Very rarely does Mark kick a goal. And McGeary, 4 goals. For Hill End, Liam Kumsky, Josh Mills, Kate Perkins, 2. And Andy Daly, 1. So I think a disappointing result for Hill End.
3: Yeah, disappointing. They fought the game out. Probably the last quarter was their best quarter. But even the last minute, when Hill End were trying to transition out of the back line, you just see Yanar didn't put the cue in a rack. They just kept harassing and haranguing and tackling and driving them to the ground, so, which is a good sign. But Sam McCulloch, the coach of Yanar, he'll love that they played out the whole game.
1: Certainly will. next week, where were you next week? Where you know?
0: Newborough, Stony Creek.
1: Newborough, Stony Creek from Newborough.
3: Well, do you see Stony Creek causing an upset?
1: I doubt it very much.
0: They've caused one this year. They got over MDU, so...
3: Yeah, you never know.
0: Yeah.
3: Last game, they got nothing to lose.
0: They've got some seriously good players. So they've got Luke Firth plays forward. He can kick a bag. And then they've got the Stone Boys that play through the middle of the ground with Cody Loughridge. Yeah. Well, they're no slugs. They can play some footy, the Stony Creek boys.
3: So we'll have the game of the round next week, won't we?
1: Will, yeah.
0: There could be four games of the round next week.
1: Yeah,
0: could
1: be, the way things are.
3: Yep.
0: And we'll just throw to Sam for a few of the final stats before we go back to the studio.
2: All right, listeners, excelled themselves. they got 34 inside 50, so in the last half, that would be 67. So you can see where they did their damage. They had 27 tackles, 5 centre clearances, 43 contested possessions, 53 uncontested possessions, and they were of mint condition. They had 12 free kicks, flip it over to the other side, and had 16 tackles, only 3 clearances, only 10 inside 50s, 33 possessions. They tried to do something with their uncontested possessions, which was high at 48, but it wasn't of a good standard, and 4 kicks was free.
1: So interesting statistics there for Sam, and on behalf of our crew here, I'm Truck Williams, Dwayne Rick, the Jeep, and Sam and Pedro, we wish you a good evening. And we'll call you again next Saturday afternoon.
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10: And I want to thank everybody out there at the ground at Hill End. So thanks very much for the call that we had this afternoon for Scott, the Jeep, and Laurie, the truck, and of course Duano, and Sam with the stats. And of course we have to say also thanks to Pedro, who's the tech guru out there at Hill End. So the final score for Yanar was 22 goals 13 145 to Hill End 5 goals 2 32. So a bit of a whitewash. So the other final score in the Mid Gippsland League, we have MDU 15 11 101 defeated Ballara 7 7 49. And we have Merbu North 9-7-61 defeating Stony Creek 7-6-48. Tarwin has given Tura a bit of a beating. 16 goals, 13-109 to Tura, 1 goal, 5-11. I don't have the final scores, but I think it could be pretty close to Thorpedale and Newborough. Thorpedale, the last progressive score I had was 12 goals, 12-84 to Thorpedale, and Newborough 11-975. But I'll confirm that. The buys for this week were Fish Creek, Foster, and Morwell East. So got the final round next week. So all things going that way. So all right. So let's just have a while I catch up with the stuff, a little bit of stuff here. Let's have a couple of tracks, and we can then get stuck into all the final scores, all happening all over the place. Let's have the Doors. Come on, light my fire.

There we go. Light My Fire by The Doors. And that's from 1967 off the album called The Doors. Light My Fire. So good. I reckon we just sort of have a bit of the Eagles as well. Hotel California, hey?

The famous Hotel California from the album of the same name in 1967, The Eagles. You're listening to Gippsland FM. My name is Greg King, and this is Saturday afternoon Sports Fest. It's just about to turn 5 o'clock, so we've got an hour to go with some sports. Just want to say a special thank you out there at Hill End to Scott, the Jeep, Laurie, Truck Williams, Dwayne, Sam. Good on you, Sam. Thank you very much for the stats. And, of course, Pedro for the satellite searching. Pedro and all the other wow stuff, you know, that they do, those tech heads. And it's good stuff. So let me give you some scores from the AFL for today. Melbourne defeated Fremantle by 4 points, 17 goals, 11-113 to Fremantle, 17-7-109. That was a big one. That was the early game today. Currently, Sydney versus Port Adelaide. Sydney 6 goals, 3-39, and Port Adelaide 4 goals, 4-28, and that's in just into the second quarter. And halfway through the first quarter, Geelong are 3 goals, 2-20, and Essendon are 4 behinds. I had the scores I have in my hand here at the moment. I can do the full roundup of the West Gippsland League scores, round 18. Nana Goon, number one, Nana Goon was visiting Warragul Industrials. Nana Goon, 12 goals, 91, defeated Warragul Industrials, 10 goals, 5-65. Number four, Phillip Island, 7-13-55, defeated number six, Kuralin, 7-5-47. Number two, Inverloch Conwack, played number three, Kiwi Rup today. Inverloch Conwack, 13-11-89, defeated Kiwi Rup, 8-5-53. Turriton Delmore, number nine on the ladder, so got a good percentage booster here. 20 goals, 23-143, defeated Dalliston, number 11, Dalliston, 3-9-27. And Currumburra-Beena, number 10, visited number 7, Garfield. Currumburra-Beena, 13-7-85, defeated Garfield, 11-9-75. So that's the West Gippsland League. I've still got to get the final scores for the Allan Bank League. I've got all the scores for the Gippsland League, so bear with me as we go through these. Mowi, number one Mowi, 20 goals, 13-133, defeated Bairnsdale, 12-4-76. Leon Gatha, fourth place Leon Gatha, defeated third place Warrigal. Leon Gatha, 10 goals, 12-72, won by 20 points over Warrigal, 8-4-52. Mafra had a good win. Oh, 11-point win over Tarolgan, number six Mafra, 9-10-64, defeated Tarolgan, 6-17-53. So what does that mean on the ladder? Let me have a look. Mafra were just outside the finals, but a long way out, so that's not going to make any difference to them. And Tarolgan, they're ensconced in the finals, so they'll stay in that. It's no loss there, apart from the fact they got beat. Morwell versus Druin. Druin, 13-15-93, defeated Morwell, 10-8-68. Wow. And the final game of the Gippsland League, which is round 16, we have Wonthaggi, 18-19-127, defeated Sale, 2-2-14. 2-2-14.
North Gippsland. Let's have a look at the Mid Gippsland League, which is our league, of course. So our match of the round was Yennar, 22-13, 145 defeated Hill End, 5-2, 32. MDU, 15-11, 101 defeated Ballara, 7-7, 49. Merbe North, 9-7, 61 defeated Stony Creek, 7-6, 48. Tarwin, 16-13, 109 defeated Toora, 1-5, 11. And Thorpdale and Newbra. Thorpdale, it's a close game, 9 points of difference. Thorpdale, number four, Thorpdale, 12-12, 84 defeated Newbra, 11-9, 75. So that's good. So we'll have all these scores later in the program. I've got some others to chase up with and continue on. Finding out what the scores are as I go through. I've got to get the Allan Bank League, and I think I've got just about everybody at this stage. So, but we'll work on it. I will be back to you. Let's have a think about a bit of music, eh? A bit more music while I can do that. It's always good fun. I reckon we need to have a little bit of AC/DC, don't you? This is Back in Black, off the album from 1980, Back in Black.

Back in Black, of course it was, from 1980. Can you believe it? One of the greatest albums of all time by AC/DC. Aka Daka. It's 10 minutes past 5 o'clock, and I've got the Allan Bank League and District League now. My name is Greg King, and this is Saturday Afternoon Sports Fest, and 26 games being played today over the five different leagues that we cover, so we'll get through them all. I've got some netball scores to come a little bit later from the West Gippsland League anyway. But the Allan Bank District League round 17, we have Lang Lang, 10 goals, 10-70, defeated Bullen Bullen, which is Bullen Bullen were number two on the ladder, Lang Lang number six. 8-5-53. So 17 point victors to Lang Lang. It'll be interesting to see how the ladder goes with that. We have Yarrigan, number nine.

the finals. 13-10-88 defeated number 10 side Nilma Danum 10-10-70. So 18 points, 3 goals there. The number one side just had an escape from the number three side. Number one, Long Warrie, 11-6-72, defeated Nirum South, their number three side, 9-13-67. I reckon NNS had their chances. You know, 22 scoring shots to 17. You're right. I'm right. Anyway, Nora. 12 goals, 12-84, defeated Puong, 6-7-43. Trafalgar, number 4, had a good win over Allan Bank. Trafalgar, 16-10-106, defeated Allan Bank, 3-3-21. And Bunyip had a monster win over Katani. Bunyip, number 5 side, 21-14-140. Defeated Katani 11-7-73. So 67 points in that game. So, all right. So I've got the, I think I did all the West Gippsland scores. I think I did those. Let me quickly do them again because I haven't put a tick on it. So Nanargoon, 12-19-91, defeated Warragul Industrials, 10-5-65. Phillip Island, 7-13-55, defeated Kurralin, 7-5-47. Inverloch Kongwak, 13-11-89, defeated Kooi Rup, 8-5-53. Turin Delmore, 20-23-143, defeated Dalliston, 3-9-27. And Currumburra-Beena travelled to Garfield and won by 10 points, 13-7-85, defeating Garfield, 11-9-75. So I tick that and tick that. And I've just got to find a little bit more about the North Gippsland League. So why don't we, I like the original Black Betty by Ram Jam from 1977. Let's do that, eh?

Oh, the original Black Betty by Ram Jam. Of course, we all know that the Party Boys did that sensationally as well. And they do a really great version too. But that was the original version by Ram Jam from 1977. Talking about the Party Boys, Hold Your Head Up from the 1987 Party Boys album.

Party Boys, Hold Your Head Up from the 1987 album The Party Boys. They're really good. Party Boys are a sort of transient group of artists and that get together and play a great deal of music, and it's sensational. Great stuff. All right, time now is 21 minutes past 5 o'clock. And about 20 to 6, I'll go through all the scores again. So it's bits and pieces. For example, in the North Gippsland League, I've got all the scores there, except for the Glengarry-Yarram game, which is all, which is, I think the scorers have gone missing on that one. But I'll just read the other four games. So Woodside, 15 goals, 13. 103 defeated, that's the number two side, Woodside, defeated Rosedale 6-7-43. Now, as I said, Glengarry and Yarram, the scores, the last scores I had was about halfway through the second quarter. It was 5-3-33 to Yarram, three goals. But that's fine. We'll hopefully they'll turn up before we finish the program. Cowra had a big win, as they normally do. Number one, Cowra, 28 goals, 14, 182. Defeated number six side, Churchill, 12-3-75. Hayfield, number three side, 24-14, 158. Defeated South City, who are down the bottom of the ladder, 8-1-49. And YYN, Yallourn North, played Gormandale. Yallourn North, 19-22, 136, defeated Gormandale, 4-11-35. Right, so today's games in the AFL, Melbourne versus Fremantle. Melbourne had a really good win. 17-11, 113 to, 4-point win anyway. I guess it's a good win. Versus defeating Fremantle, 17-7, 109. So it was a big win for Melbourne to beat the top side. So round 23 next week, Melbourne travel over to Port Adelaide on Saturday night, and Fremantle host Adelaide on Friday night. Currently being played is Sydney versus Port Adelaide. Sydney is 12 goals, 6, 78. Port Adelaide is 5 goals, 4, 34, just at about half time. And Geelong are 6 goals, 7, 43 to Essendon, Cadinia Park, down at Cadinia Park there, 4 points to Essendon. So that's the scores. Yesterday, last night, scores and that sort of stuff. Thursday night scores: North Melbourne defeated the Western Bulldogs in a surprise. North Melbourne 15-10-100 defeated Western Bulldogs 11-11-77. So best for North Melbourne were Luke Davis Uniac, Paul Curtis, Harry Suzel, Luke Parker, Caleb Daniel, and Cameron Zahur. Western Bulldogs best were Ed Richards, Marcus Bontempelli, Riley West, Joel Frigia, and Lachlan Bramble. North Melbourne goals, Paul Curtis kick 4, Jack Darling, Luke Davis Uniac, and Zach Branch 2 each, and there were 5 singles. And Western Bulldogs goals, Aaron Norton and Matthew Kennedy 2 each, and there were 7 singles in that. In round 23 coming up, the Bullies host the Blues on Sunday, and the Kangas are at home to the Cats on Saturday. The other game, the biggie, surprisingly, Brisbane defeated Hawthorn 18-17, 125. This was last night. Hawthorn 8-10-58. Big, big, big win. Brisbane best for Kai Lohman, Will Ashcroft, Lockie Neal, Harris Andrews and Levi Ashcroft. Hawthorn best for John Newcomb, Josh Ward, Dylan Moore and Massimo D'Ambrosio. Ambrosio, that's it. Brisbane goals, Kai Lohman kick 5, Logan Morris 4, Charlie Cameron 3, Eric Hipwood 2 and 4 singles. And Hawthorn goals, Jack Gunston kick 3 and singles to Josh Weddle, Dylan Moore, Connor McDonald, Jarman Impey and Massimo D'Ambrosio. Get it right, Greg. round 23, it's the Lions versus Sun in the Q clash on the Saturday twilight game, and the Hawks host the Pies at the G on Saturday night. I think that'll be a good game.
So, tomorrow we have the games, or tonight's game is Adelaide versus Richmond. That starts at 7:35. And tomorrow we've got GWS versus the Gold Coast, the battle of the expansions. West Coast versus Collingwood over there at the at Perth Stadium. All I can say is go West Coast. And St Kilda versus Carlton, go Blues, tomorrow afternoon at 7:20 on a Sunday. Must be school. Is it school holidays? That's probably the reason why there's a Sunday game. So I've got. So as I mentioned before, at about 20 minutes to six, I'll go through all the scores again for our local leagues. 26 matches. We're getting close to the end of the season, and we have a great finals coverage. And on grand final day, we're actually going to broadcast both the reserves and the seniors. That's September the 13th, the Saturday. But also Our World This Week on a Saturday morning between 9:30 and 11:30. Our World This Week will be a broadcast live from the ground, from Minion, the ground down there, and where the grand final is going to be held. So we'll have outside broadcasts, three of them through the day. I'll be in the studio for part of the time, but we'll see how we go. We'll get it organised, but we're not that far away, but we've still got the finals to go, which is comes up towards the end of this month. All right, so I think we could do with a little bit of. I'm pretty happy with a little bit of Delta Goodrum from the album of 2012 called Child of the Universe. This is her title track.

Well, sensational Delta Goodrum, of course, from her 2012 hit album, Child of the Universe. That was the title track of Delta Goodrum. And you are listening to Gippsland FM. The time now is 28 minutes to 6 o'clock. And we finish up at 6. And so we've got a whole heap of good stuff coming up tonight. So we'll hang in there. So keep on listening. We've got a barbecue tomorrow. If you want to say hello to the people at Gippsland FM, we're down at the Morwell Bunnings store. Yes, we are. And I know it's going to get a little bit wet, but everybody needs to go to Bunnings and everybody needs to have a sausage. So we'll have some snags going. We look forward to seeing you there. Come and say hello to the team at the Bunnings in Morwell. So as we do a fundraising barbecue, which is really always good fun because there's some really great people here at this radio station, and it's always good to do a little bit of community work for ourselves, raising a bit of funds to keep this community radio station on air. So it's I'll be there. I'd love you to come and say hello to the team working on the barbecue. Buy a snag, of course. We want you to say hello, but we'd like to have you buy a snag or two. So that'd be good too. And so it'll be good. Tomorrow, all the Bunnings barbecues, everybody knows how good they are. And the snags are $3.50 and cans of drink, so all of that sort of stuff. Good stuff. Okay, let's continue on. The time now is 26 minutes to 6 o'clock. I think I might play another track here because just before we get things happening. And I like the Divinals with Chrissy from 1985 off the album What a Life. This is A Pleasure and Pain.

0: The Vinyls with the wonderful Chrissy Amphlett in front from 1985. What a life. And the Pleasure and Pain was the track off the album. I just love that album. Okay, the time now is a couple of minutes before I'm going to go through all the footy scores. I've just got one that's they've obviously had a technical difficulty out there at Glengarry, so we'll get through them all anyway. So, but in the meantime, let me do some netball scores. The West Gippsland, which is, I've only got it from the West Gippsland League. Tooradon 56 defeated Tooradon Delmore, that is 56 defeated Delaston 49. Kurilin 65 defeated Phillip Island 38. Kuwirup defeated Inverloch Congwak 39. So Kuwirup 49 defeated Inverloch Congwak 39. Currumburrabeena 51 defeated Garfield 45. And Narnagoon 63 defeated Warrigal Industrials 38. So that's all the netball scores that I have. So at this stage, and okay, let's have a couple of quick messages, and then it's time for me to go through all the scores that have happened in the 26 matches that are played in our five district local leagues that we have.
1: What will we have for dinner after the footy? I know. I'll take the family to Three Bears Barbecue at number 4 Electra Avenue, Morwell. 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
0: It's 18 minutes to 6 o'clock. Time now to go through all the scores here of our local footy. So let's start with the Mid-Gippsland League and our match of the round today, which was between Hillen hosting Yanar. So Yanar, 22 goals, 13, 145, defeated Hillen 5-2-32. So Ballara 7-7-49 were defeated by MDU 15-11-101. Stony Creek lost to Merbau North. Stony Creek were defeated by Merbau North 7-6-48. Stony Creek, Merbau North 9-7-61. Tarwin had a wonderful win over Toora. So 16-13-109, Tarwin defeated Toora 1-5-11. And Thorpedale defeated Newborough. Thorpdale 12-12-84. Defeated Newborough 11-9-75. So nine points there. The buys for this week were Fish Creek, Foster, and Morwell East. So that's all the scores from the Mid Gippsland League. So in the North Gippsland League, I think that out there at Glengarry, there's been a technical issue because I don't have the scores, the final scores. But I've got the other four games. So Woodside, 15-13-103, defeated Rosedale, 6-7-43. As I mentioned, no Glengarry versus Yarram scores. Cowra, 28-14-182, the number one side, playing the number six side, Churchill, 12-3-75. So a massive win there, over 107 points. Hayfield also had a 100-point win over Sale City. Hayfield, 24-14-158. Sale City, 8-1-49. And YYN had a 101-point win over, that's Yulon North, of course, over Gormandale. 19-22-136 to Gormandale, 4-11-35. So there's a lot of blowouts in the North Gippsland League. And as I mentioned, I don't have the Glengarry versus Yarram. And if I get it before the end of the program, I will do something. I'll let you know. In the big boy league, this is the Gippsland League. We have number one side Moe were visiting Bairnsdale. Moe, 20-13-133, defeated Bairnsdale 12-4-76. Leongatha versus my side Warrigal, and my side got beat. Leongatha, 10-12-72, defeated Warrigal 8-4-52, so 20-point victors to Leongatha. We had Mafra and Tarolgan, number six side Mafra, 9-10-64, defeated number five side Tarolgan, 6-17-53. Druin had a great win over Morwell, 13-15-93, Druin visiting Morwell and defeated Morwell 10-8-68. So a good 20-odd point, 25-point winners were Druin. They're number nine on the ladder versus number seven. And Wonthaggi, a number two side, 18-19-127, defeated lowly a number 10 side Sale, 2-2-14. So that's those two. Now the Allan Bank and District League. The Allan Bank Lang Lang versus Bullen. Lang Lang 10-10-70 versus Bullen 8-5-53. Yarragon 13-10-88 defeated Nilma Darnham 10-10-70. Three goals there. Long Warri defeated Nirum South. Long Warri, the number one side in the Allan Bank and District League, 11-6-72. Close game, 5-point victors over number three side Nirum South, 9-13-67. Bad kickings, bad football. Number 11 side played the number 10 side, number 12 side. So number 11 Nora, 12-12-84 defeated number 12. So number 11 Nora, 12-12-84 defeated number 12 side, 6 Poowong, 6-7-43. Trafalgar had a great win over Allan Bank, 16-10-106 to Allan Bank 3-3-21. And Bunyip, 21-14-140, defeated Kitani, 11-7-73. And finally, the final league, the West Gippsland League, we have got Nana Goon, the number one side in the West Gippsland League, 12-19-91, defeated Warrigal Industrials, 10-5-65. Phillip Island had a close winner over Kurilin. Phillip Island, 7-13-55, defeated Kurilin, 7-5, 47. So 8-point winners, but an 8 more scoring shots. So that's Inverloch Kongwak. The number 2 side, Inverloch Kongwak, 13-11-89, defeated the number 3 side, Kooirup, 8-5-53. Tooradin Delmore, 20-23-143, defeated Dalliston, 3-9-27. And Currumburra Beena were visiting Garfield, and Currumburra Beena won 13-7-85, won by 10 points over Garfield, 11-9-75. So that's all the league scores of all the stuff that happened on that. Next week here on Gippsland FM, it's August the 15th, and the final Gippsland FM match of the round will be between Newborough and Stony Creek before we start the finals. We'll be there to bring you the play-by-play coverage as we do every week, and the Bulldogs versus Lime game, Lions game will be another great Gippsland FM match of the round that you won't want to miss before the finals. So that's really the lot, and it's getting up to 6 o'clock, and okay, I've got a blank studio in the next door, so we'll see how that goes. Let me play a little bit more music. Let's have a listen to the music by the Doobie Brothers off the Toulouse Street album from 1972.

Doobie Brothers, listen to the music off the 1972 album Toulouse Street. And let's have a little bit of Gin Genie with David Bowie.

Oh, Jeannie off the 1973 album Aladdin Sane by David Bowie. Right, so what's happening in the AFL? We have got Sydney and Port Adelaide. Sydney is 12-6-78, defeating, leading Port Adelaide 5-7-37, so that's easy. And also Geelong is 10-9-69, and Essendon are 2-4-16 down there at Cadinia Park. A few minutes to go before, in fact, 2 minutes to go before six, and we don't have a program afterwards, so we'll be playing some music as I leave the studio. I hope you enjoyed the program today, Saturday Afternoon Sports Fest. We've got a whole heap of good stuff happening. I'll play some music as we go, and then we'll have we'll enjoy the evening, whatever you do. I will be back on Friday afternoon with classic Aussie cuts between whatever time I get on, 3 o'clock to 6 o'clock. So that's classic Aussie cuts. And I'll also be back again next Saturday August the 15th. The Newborough versus Stony Creek game. So there we go. All right. I say goodbye to you now, and look after yourselves. Have a good weekend. There is tomorrow. Have a good tomorrow anyway. And we will catch up with you as we go along.

0: Good evening, everybody, and welcome to tonight's edition, Saturday edition of Jimmy's Jukebox. All right, we got a good night up ahead for you. I'll tell you what, you are listening to Gippsland FM 104.7, of course, the greatest station on air. And this program, as always, comes with a bit of a language warning and may or may not contain offensive material. That depends on the ear of the beholder, though. As always, I don't seek out to play it, but I'm not here to censor it either. Okay, tonight's show, we've got a bit of a collaboration, you might say. My wife sat in the music room with me last night, and she picked a whole heap of CDs and a whole heap of tracks to play, so it's about a 50-50 mix tonight. Hopefully you can tell the difference between the two. All right, let's kick off with this banger.
1: All right, partner. Keep on rolling, baby. You know what time it is.

0: Yeah, that of course is Rollin', Air Raid Vehicle by Limp Bizkit off that 2000 album Chocolate Starfish and the Hot Dog Flavoured Water. I remember when that came out, that was like an awesome album. That previous stuff was also good, but this album just, I don't know, it was the production of it was so good. So good. Everyone in school raced out to get it. Showing my age a little bit there, aren't I? Okay, next up we got definitely my wife's pick here. Enjoy.
1: Are you ready, boots?

Yeehaw, baby! It's been a while since I heard that one. I tell you what, Jessica Simpson, these boots are made for walking off the Dukes of Hazzard soundtrack. She made that song especially for the movie, and that's the only place you'll find it. Was everywhere when it came out in 2005, all over the place that song was. But hey, she's alright. It was a good movie. It was she's not bad. Not bad.

0: Yes, The Bitch Is Back by Elton John. Not sure if him being the bitch or, yeah, what he's talking about there. But anyway, that's off his 1974 album, Caribou. Sounds like a very tropical name. Okay, here's one of my favourite shows off the station. 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

my daddy ever did was before he left, he went and named me Sue. He must have thought that it was quite a joke, and it got a lot of laughs from a lot of folks. Seems I had to fight my whole life through. Some gal would giggle and I'd turn red, and some guy'd laugh and I'd bust his head. 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But I grew up quick and I grew up mean. 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Well, it was Gatlin.

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And I knew

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And I think about it now and then, every time I try and every time I win. And if I ever have a boy, I'll name him Bill or George or

0: You are listening to Jimmy's Jukebox, and I am your host tonight, Jimmy K. And every night after this, if you're listening to Jimmy's Jukebox, it'll always be Jimmy K as your host. Anyway, that was A Boy Named Sue by Johnny Cash, and that was recorded live at St. Quentin Jail, or prison, in 1969. Unbelievable. All right. I wish I got to see Johnny Cash. Maybe I'd have to get locked up to do so. But anyway, here we go. Another song for you.
1: Lick some.

Yeah, we've really got some different stuff here. I'm enjoying it. That is, of course, Truly Madly Deeply by Skanka. And that is off the Lock, Stock and Two Smoking Barrels soundtrack released in 1998. Good stuff. Great movie, that one. I love that movie. Don't forget, we got a Facebook page. It is Jimmy's Jukebox. That is J-I-M-I. Get on there and send some requests, some ideas, some thoughts, some opinions, anything. Give me something.

0: That is Muddy Waters' Mad Love by Peter Doyle and Bruce Bonga's duo. I had to get onto Hixie last night and see if it was all above board that I let you know that that was recorded live to air on Sydney's 2MBS radio station. Would have been good to be in the studio with those two guys listening to that stuff. Oh yeah, all right. A few announcements now. Let's go to that.
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0: Okay, a bit of a mix-up there. It's all good, though. It's all sorted now. Let me give you a quick rundown for the weather. Tomorrow, Sunday, 9th of August, minimum of 5 and a maximum of 13, with some showers. Monday, 10th of August, minimum of 8, maximum of 13, with more showers. Tuesday, a minimum of 8 and a maximum of 15. Possible shower. Wednesday, minimum of 7 and a maximum of 14, more showers. Thursday, minimum of 7 and a maximum of 15, shower or two. Friday, minimum of 8 and a maximum of 15, another shower or two. Well, I guess that's four showers over 2 days. You must be pretty clean after that.

Devil went down to Georgia. He was looking for a soul to steal. He was in a bind because he was way behind and he was willing to make a deal. When he came across this young man sawing on a fiddle and playing it hot, and the devil jumped up on a hickory stump and said, "Boy, let me tell you what. I guess you didn't know it, but I'm a fiddle player too. And if you'd care to take a dare, I'll make a bet with you. Now you play pretty good fiddle, boy, but give the devil his due. I bet a fiddle of gold against your soul, because I think I'm better than you." The boy said, "My name's Johnny, and it might be a sin, but I'll take your bet, and you're going to regret, because I'm the best as ever been."

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And fire flew from his fingertips as he rosined up his bow. And he pulled the bow across the strings and it made an evil hiss. And then a band of demons joined in and it sounded something like this.

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And he laid that golden fiddle on the ground at Johnny's feet. Johnny said, "Devil, just come on back if you ever want to try again. I done told you once, you son of a bitch, I'm the best as ever been." He played

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The Devil Went Down to Georgia by the Charlie Daniels Band, and that was off their 1979 album Million Mile Reflections. I remember hearing that story as a young kid, and I was always astounded by it. Like, just it fascinated me that song. It was the violin playing on there is just crazy. I love that style of fiddling. All right, next song up now.

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That was from her 1970 album Candles in the Rain. She's got a really nice voice. I like her. She's a great singer, great artist. Got some really nice music. Okay, we got some really old school Pink here. I'm not sure if you remember this Pink. This is when Pink was trying to, I don't know, she had a different sort of character about her, I guess.

Yes, very different Pink. That is, Love Is Such a Crazy Thing by Pink off a 1999 album, Can't Take Me Home. I can't remember when she started, but it would be around about that time when she first hit the scene. Okay, next up we've got somebody who's been on the scene for a long time.

Yeah, a couple of old cats that have probably been friends for decades, those two. That is, of course, Frank Sinatra and Tony Bennett's doing New York, New York, off Frank Sinatra's album Duets, released in 1993. Great stuff there. You are listening to Jimmy's Jukebox, and I am Jimmy Kay, and this is on 104.7 Gippsland FM. Thank you so much for joining me tonight. I hope you're enjoying the show. Like I said at the start, this is a bit of a 50% collaboration with my wife. She picked a heap of this stuff that's on the playlist, so it's a little different from your usual, but it's still from my collection. So, hey, what are you going to do? Well, some are from her collection also. Anyway, here's a bit of Beth Hart and Joe Bonamassa.

Yeah, there we go. That is Soul on Fire by Beth Hart and Joe Bonamassa off that 2018 album Black Coffee. It's a bloody good collaboration. Beth Hart, she's great with anybody she gets with, really. I've seen her live with Jeff Beck, and she did her own set before he came on stage, and she's just awesome, awesome musician. All right, well, I think we got enough time for another song before the next lot of announcements. Let's have it here. We got a bit of Jimmy Barnes for you. It's a song that everybody knows, but I don't think it'll be the version that you're all familiar with, so let's hear it.

0: Yeah, you would have picked what that one is by the lyrics, but definitely not the music. That was No Second Prize, the 1996 version that came out on his 1996 album, Hits, by Jimmy Barnes, of course. Let's go to this couple of announcements now.
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0: There we go. We wouldn't be where we are without our sponsors, guys. Thank you very much for sponsoring the station. You are listening to Jimmy's Jukebox, and I am Jimmy Kay, and this is 104.7 Gippsland FM. Now, just before the break there, I've received a phone call on the station, and I've received phone calls here before, but I'm new to this whole station thing, and I didn't know how to answer the phone or what button to press, but I just worked it out, and amongst all the kerfuffle of trying to work it out, I've actually missed the bloke's name who called and spoke to me, but look, I really, really love being here in the studio, and I love playing music for you all, and I think it was Darren, maybe, or Daryl or something. He rang up and he said, good job, mate. He's enjoying the playlist and the stuff that we're playing here. He said that he doesn't like the headbanging stuff, but, you know, I think I might have 2 headbanging songs on the list here tonight. But, hey, 2 out of 40 ain't bad. We got to appeal to everybody. But, you know, that sort of thing there, that's just icing on the cake for me to hear back from people. So if you want to call in and you know, have a yarn while the song's on or whatever, get in touch with me. I know how to use a phone now. All right. Anyway, here we go. We'll give you a quick weather rundown for the week. Sunday, tomorrow, 9th of August, is a minimum of 5 and a maximum of 13 with some showers. Monday, a minimum of 8 and a maximum of 13 with some showers. Tuesday, a minimum of 8 and a maximum of 15 with a possible shower. Wednesday, minimum of 7 and a maximum of 14 with some showers. Thursday, minimum of 7 and a maximum of 15 with a shower or 2. And Friday, minimum of 8 and a maximum of 15. And you wouldn't believe it, a shower or 2. Oh, well, get out the raincoats and the umbrellas, guys. It's going to be pretty bloody wet next week. All right, here we go with something a little bit different.

Alright, there we go. That is My Place by Nelly off his 2004 album Suit. I was sure that that song came out a lot earlier than that, but that was back in the heyday, I'll tell you what. Alright, we got something else from back in, where are we, 95. You see, I thought this song came out a little later than that, but anyway, enjoy it.

There is a classic right there, Don't Speak by No Doubt, off their 1995 album Tragic Kingdom. That was a good album. They're a good band. They do a lot of the music that aren't the hit songs on the radio that you hear all the time. The ones that you want to listen to are the other ones on the albums. They're the good ones right there. Okay, here we go. We got a bit of Joe Cocker for you. Here we go, some good stuff.

0: Does it get much more soulful than that? Joe Cocker with his song Bye Bye Blackbird off his 1969 album With a Little Help from My Friends. And, oh man, what a singer he is. Great stuff. All right, here's another one of my favourite shows from 104.7 Gippsland FM, apart from Jimmy's Jukebox, of course.
1: In the natural world, there are 28 species of birds called drongos. Recently, however, a new species has been discovered in Morwell, the wandering drongo. It is extremely rare, and indeed, there are only three of them, and they're all males. There are no females, so they cannot breed. They are seldom seen, and even more extraordinary, they can only be heard once a week on Wednesday mornings from 9 a.m. to 11 a.m, where they chatter and chirp and play music. Some scientists believe they do this to attract a mate. 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

I just had to make sure there wasn't one more. Boom. All right, that there is Chinito Chinito by Ry Cooder off his 2005 album Chavez Ravine. There's so many good stories to explain each song and what he's doing on that album. It's a concept album. It's a story. The whole album is one whole story about how the Mexican-American community was up and moved. It's much like the story of old Yalon Town, really. Everybody's got that community, their homes, their stores, the whole district, the whole town has been just lifted up and removed. Everybody's been removed from their homes for the corporations, and it's a very similar story. It's crazy, actually. I might consider doing the whole album and telling the stories in between. That could be a good show, I think. It'd be interesting. He's got a few concept albums like that, but anyway, Saturday nights aren't for that. Saturday nights are for this.

0: All right, that there is It Takes a Lot to Laugh, It Takes a Train to Cry by Taj Mahal. Well, it's actually Bob Dylan's song off the 2003 album Bob Dylan All Bluesed Up. All right, let's go to a couple of announcements now.
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0: All right, Cal, I'll give you a quick rundown of the weather for the last time tonight. Time's flying tonight, I tell you what. Tomorrow, Sunday, 9th of August, a minimum of 5 with a maximum of 13 showers. Monday, a minimum of 8 and a maximum of 13 showers. Tuesday, minimum of 8 and a maximum of 15 possible shower. Wednesday, minimum of 7 and a maximum of 14 showers. Thursday, minimum of 7 and a maximum of 15, a shower or two. Friday, minimum of 8 and a maximum of 15, another shower or two. Okay, this next track I've got here is for Albert. He knows who he is.

I Was Made for Loving You by Kiss off their 1979 album Dynasty. Okay, here we go, a little something something else.

King Kill 33 by Marilyn Manson off his Hollywood album released in 2000, and let's back it up with some Nine Inch Nails.

All right, we had a bit of a double up there because I was on the phone to Davo. He's given me a couple of requests, which is really, really good. I like that. Okay, so we had Wish by Nine Inch Nails off his 1992 EP called Broken. And then what we just heard there was Radio Friendly Unishifter by Nirvana off their 1993 album In Utero. You know, while I'm at work, sometimes the blokes there, they'll be listening to the radio and you'll hear Nirvana come on there, and you got one of the world's gnarliest grunge bands, you know, nice and gnarly, gritty and dirty, and the only thing that they bloody play is off the Unplugged album. I don't get it anyway. Here we go, on Jimmy's Jukebox, you get the goods, and here's the master of grunge himself, the creator of grunge. Everyone argues about it, but we all know that this man here created it.

Now, if that ain't grunge, then I don't know what is. That is Cinnamon Girl by Neil Young with Crazy Horse. Everybody knows This Is Nowhere, released in 1969. Way ahead of the game, way ahead of the game. Don't worry about the 80s. Okay, next up we have... What do we got next up? Oh, yeah, we got some good stuff. The Black Keys.

Yes, there we are. All Hands Against His Own, the Black Keys off their 2004 album Rubber Factory. And it's funny, I always bloody put too many songs on this playlist of mine and run out of time to play all the stuff that I got on there. But hey, I guess it's better to not have enough than to have too many, right? Okay, here we go. Here's one for you. I really like this song.

by the nose for sure. But he ain't talk about it anymore. Is it Claudine? There was blood in the shadow and blood in the snow. She washed her hands of the whole damn show.

That is Claudine by the Rolling Stones off their, well, this one's not off their normal catalogue. This is from their 1978 album Some Girls, but it's actually the deluxe edition, and it's a bit of a rarity, I guess you could say. And I got a lot of that sort of stuff, don't you worry, and I'll be bringing it in for you. So whatever you're doing this weekend, I hope you have a great time with it. Dave-o, I got those CDs, they're coming, mate, they'll be on order. I might have it, it might take a couple of weeks for me to play them on the show, but I will play them for you, mate. Thanks for the request, thanks for the phone calls. Stay safe out there, be good to each other, and have a good time. All right, I'll leave you out with a bit of Jeff Beck here and the Big Time Playboys.

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1: If you would like to try a new sport which is suitable for all ages, come along to the Terrelgan Croquet Courts. 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Times for social play are on a Saturday and a Tuesday between 10 a.m. and 12 noon and 12:30 to 4 p.m. Social play is also on a Wednesday night from 5 p.m. to 8 p.m., which gives another opportunity to try croquet out of working and school hours. Cost is $5. For more information, phone 0447 276 783. That number again, 0447 276 783 for Terrelgan Croquet.

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Thank you so much for joining me. I hope you're having a great weekend so far, and may continue to be a great weekend. And yes, it is Saturday night, which means it's Saturday night free-for-all. I'll be playing hottest and latest country music from some of my favourite country music legends. 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

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I might throw in a classic or two and even the odd request. Thank you so much for joining me. 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And if you're a regular listener, thank you so much for joining me once again. Thank you so much for your support over all the time that I've been here on Gippsland FM. Would you believe it that this year will mark 5 years that I've been on air here? Can you believe it? How time flies, especially when you're having fun. And I have so much fun, you know, playing all this awesome country music for you. Hope you enjoy it as much as I enjoy sharing it with you. And what an awesome way to start the show with some of my favourite Aussie country music legends. We kicked off with Kaylee Bell with her latest single, Me For Me. Then we had Shay Fisher with her latest single, Truck. Then we had Christy Lamb with her latest single off her latest album, Dare, with Throwing It At. Then we had Jodie Dyrene with her latest single, West Coast. And the last track there was from Kathy Coleman with her latest single, Murrundi Royal Hotel. I don't know where that is. I must look that up. Yes, absolutely awesome stuff. Alrighty, we're going to continue now with some more of my favourite Aussie country music legends. Next up, we're going to have Casey Barnes and Pete Murray with the latest single off Casey Barnes' latest album, Made For This, with Time To Burn. 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

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Thank you so much for joining me on another amazing Saturday night, morning, afternoon, wherever you may be listening in the world. I hope you're having a wonderful weekend so far, whatever you may be getting up to, whether you're working, studying, volunteering, or just kicking back and relaxing. And if you're out travelling, stay safe. And yes, what? Be careful on those roads. And yes, so it is Saturday night, which means a Saturday night free-for-all where I play the hottest and latest country music from some of my favourite country music legends. Might throw in a classic or two, and maybe even the odd request. And we had another stack of my favourite Aussie country music legends. We kicked off with Casey Barnes and Pete Murray with the latest single off Casey Barnes' latest album, Made for This, with Time to Burn. Then we had Travis Collins with the song off his latest album, The Band Album, with Dirty Money. Then we had Adam Harvey and Yoga, Y-O-G-A, with their latest single, a cover of an absolute classic Billy Ray Cyrus song, one that you either love it or you hate it, Achy Breaky Heart, the club version. Then we had Brad Cox and Randy Houser with their latest single, The High Cost of Living. And I'm sure there's going to be more songs about that as time goes on, because boy, oh boy, the price of things these days is just absolutely insane. And then we had Troy Cassidaly and Jim Cassidaly with their latest single, Songbird. Yes, absolutely awesome stuff. Alrighty, we're going to continue now with some more of my favourite country music legends. Next up, we're going to have Gretchen Wilson with Redneck Shit here on Dazza's Country Playlist on Gippsland FM 104.7. 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

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And welcome to Gippsland FM. 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Thank you so much for your support. And I definitely appreciate it. And we had another stack of my favourite country music legends. We kicked off with Gretchen Wilson with her latest single, Redneck Shit. Then we had a new one from Jodie Messina with the title track off her latest EP, Can Anybody? Then we had Ashley McBride with the latest single off her latest album, Wild, with Lines in the Carpet. Then we had Carly Pearce with her latest single, You Can Have Him. Then we had Casey Musgraves and Willie Nelson with a song off Casey Musgraves' latest album, Middle of Nowhere, with Uncertain Texas. Yes, absolutely awesome stuff. Alrighty, we're going to continue now with some more of my favourite country musical legends. Next up, we're going to have Cody Johnson with the latest single off his latest album, Banks of Trinity, with Take Me Back, Leave Me There, here on Daz's Country Playlist on Gippsland FM 104.7. 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

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Thank you so much for joining me. It is an absolute pleasure having your company, as always, on another amazing Saturday night, morning, afternoon, wherever you may be listening in the world. Maybe you're in Gippsland, maybe you're in Mildura, anywhere around Australia, anywhere around the world. And whatever you're doing, whether you're out on the road or kicking back, relaxing, or maybe you're studying, hope the country music is keeping you company tonight. And yes, thank you so much for keeping me company as well, as I play all this awesome country music for you. And so we had another stack of my favourite country music legends. We kicked off with Cody Johnson with the latest single off his latest album, Banks of Trinity, with Take Me Back, Leave Me There. Then we had Morgan Wallen and Ella Langley with their latest single, I Can't Love You Anymore. Then we had Cooper Allen with his latest single with I Dear. What a great song that was. Yeah, great one to get up and dance along to, that one. Then we had Brad Paisley with his latest single, Overnight Low. And then we had Luke Combs with the latest single off his latest album, The Way I Am, with Be By You. Yes, absolutely awesome stuff. Alrighty, we're going to get into a stack of the hottest and latest country music from some amazing independent country music artists that come from right here in Gippsland. Yes, some local talent. So we're going to kick off with a young lady by the name of Olivia Leigh. She's from Lakes Entrance here in Gippsland. And

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Thank you so much for joining me. It is an absolute pleasure having your company, as always. Thank you, if whatever you're up to this weekend. Hope you're having a wonderful weekend, whether you're working, playing, studying, volunteering. Yes, hope you're having a wonderful weekend. Hope you're having a wonderful night, morning, afternoon. And may you continue to have an awesome weekend. And yes, geez, they say time flies when you're having fun. And I sure as hell been having fun tonight, playing all this awesome country music for you. Hope you've been having too, enjoying all this music. So, yeah, I thought I'd do something a little bit different tonight, add some amazing independent country music artists that come from right here in Gippsland. So we kicked off with a young lady by the name of Olivia Lay from Lakes Entrance here in Gippsland with her latest single, Tram Stop Blues. Then we had Tegan Blackstock from Gippsland with her latest single, Dust and Diamonds, Small Town Girl. Then we had Ethan Coway from here in Gippsland with his latest single, Better Tomorrow. Then we had Ricky Ward, who's originally from Mafra here in Gippsland. He is now in Queensland, unfortunately. But we had his latest single, Wild Woman. And then we finished off with an amazing duo called No Promises, featuring Janine Garvey and Eric Collier from South Gippsland with their latest single, Midnight Rider. Yes, absolutely awesome stuff. Well, we have pretty much come to the end of the show once again. We've got time for two or three more songs before we go. So I know Davo loves a bit of Slim Dusty and Davidson Brothers. So I thought I'd expand my playlist with a little bit of extra Slim Dusty and Davidson Brothers. So we're going to kick off with a bit of classic Slim Dusty with The Ringer from the Top End here on Dazza's Country Playlist here on Gippsland FM 104.7. 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

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Thank you so much for joining me. It has been an absolute pleasure having your company, as always, on another amazing Saturday night, morning, afternoon, wherever you may be listening in the world. Thank you so much for listening. Thank you so much for your support. And what an awesome way to end the show with a couple of requests that have been made over the time. We kicked off with a couple of songs for Davo, who's usually listening on a Saturday night. Thank you so much for listening, Davo. So we had a bit of Slim Dusty and a classic song from him with a ringer from the top end. I've added that one to my playlist now because I thought I'd better expand on my Slim Dusty playlist a little bit. Then we had Davidson Brothers with I Miss the Sound of Rain. That indeed we do. And then for Nicole from Yalorn North, we had a bit of Barry Kirwan with She Only Loves Me for My Willie. What a great song that is. Thank you so much for requesting that one, Nicole. And then we had Johnny Cash with Ring of Fire. Yeah, absolutely awesome stuff. Well, it is that time again, the end of the show, and unfortunately it's time for me to go. Thank you so much for joining me, and I hope that you've enjoyed the music as much as I've enjoyed sharing with you. And I hope that you can join me again Thursday night from 10:30 p.m. to 12:30 a.m. for Indie Country Thursday, where I'll be playing the hottest and latest country music from a stack of amazing independent up-and-coming country music artists from Australia and around the world. And of course, I'll be back again next Saturday night from 7 to 9 p.m. with more of the hottest country music. So this has been Dazza's Country Playlist Saturday Night Free-for-All on Gippsland FM 104.7. So until next time, enjoy the rest of your weekend, and it is bye for now. And to take us out, we're going to have Lee Kernaghan and the Wolf Brothers with Till It Ends. Bye-bye.

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Thank you for listening in on this Saturday evening. 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
3: Okay, it's 11 o'clock on Saturday night. You know what that means? 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

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And I spent another $10 a month to chat with her on the AI chat program. 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

Good evening, gentle listeners, and welcome to Rock and Roll Ate My Brain here on 104.7 Gippsland FM. I am your host, Cam Smith, and every week on this program, we pick a theme and we play songs that are all about it. And this week, our theme is the internet, jacking into cyberspace, getting on the information superhighway. We're playing songs all about it until 1 in the AM. We just heard That Handsome Devil with Cleanse My Algorithm. Before that, the Viagra Boys and Man Made of Meat. And up the top, Billy Bragg. 10 mysterious photos that can't be explained. We are playing songs about cyberspace until 1 in the morning. Here is Saint Vincent, Digital Witness.

That was Britney Spears there from her album, Baby One More Time. Perhaps one of the lesser known tracks, Email My Heart. Before that, we had Lady Palavas with Je, M'espèce et moi. We had Le Tigre with Get Off the Internet, Kate Bush with A Deeper Understanding, and up the top, St. Vincent and Digital Witness. We're playing songs about getting online till 1 a.m. Here are the Electric Light Orchestra. Yours truly, 2095.

his electronic mail from Japan in September. She said that the moon was getting bigger there.

She brought us a cloth rabbit in a clear box and wrote on the card that they have a legend in Japan that the rabbit and the moon bakes rice cakes when the moon gets bigger in September.

0: than to some.
1: That was Tom Cardy there with Artificial Intelligence. Before that, Looper and a Modem Song. We had Kraftwerk with Computer Love, Zap with Computer Love, and up the top, Electric Light Orchestra, ELO, Yours Truly, 2095, playing songs about getting on the information superhighway till 1 in the morning. Here is Gong with Digital Girl.

cowards. We had Granddaddy with Minor at the Dial of You, Julian Cope with Safe Surfer, and up the top, Gong with Digital Girl. We are playing songs about the internet till one. Here is Metric, Doom Scroller.

That was Huskadoo there, Divide and Conquer. Before that, GBH, Super Highway Robbery. And up the top, we had Metric with Doom Scroller. Here is Cake, No Phone.

This is a public service announcement. Ladies and gentlemen, we are now entering the age of information. It's perfectly safe if we all take a few basic precautions. May I make some observations? Axiom 1, for the world we've become, your reputation used to depend on what you concealed. Now it depends on what you reveal. The age of secret of mandarins who creep on hills of tact is dead. We're all players now in the great game of fact instead. So since you can't keep your cards to your chest, I'd suggest you think a few moves ahead, as one does when playing a game of chess. Axiom 2, to make the world new, paranoia's simply a word for seeing things as they are. Act as you wish to be seen to act, or leave for some other star. Somebody is prying through your files, probably. Somebody's hand is in your tin of Netscape magic cookies, but relax. If you're an interesting person, morally good in your acts, you have nothing to fear from facts. Axiom 3, for transparency. In the age of information, the only way to hide facts is with interpretations. There's no way to stop the free exchange of idle speculations. In the days before communication, privacy meant staying at home, sitting in the dark with curtains shut, unsure whether to answer the phone. But these are different times. Now the bottom line is that everyone should prepare to be known. Most of your friends will still like you fine. X said to Y what A said to B. B wrote an email and sent it to me. I shot C and C wrote to A. Flaming World War III. Cut, paste, forward, copy, CC, go with the flow. Our ambition should be to love what we finally know. Or if it proves unloved.

loyal to you. My loyalty becomes more complex and cubist with every new fact I learn. Depends who I'm speaking to and who they speak to in turn. Axiom 5 for information workers who wish to stay alive. Supply never withhold the information requested, with total disregard for interests personal invested. Chinese whispers is an analog game, where the signal degraded between brain and brain. Digital whispers is the same in reverse. The word we spread gets better, not worse. Better, not worse. Said to Y where they said to B. B wrote an email and sent it to me. I showed C and C wrote to A. Flaming World War III. Cut, paste, forward, copy, CC, go with the flow. Our ambition should be to love what we finally know. Or if it proves unlikely.

They're half man, they're half biscuit. Half man, half biscuit with bad losers on Yahoo Chess. Before that, we had Momus, the age of information. We had the Arctic Monkeys with the view from the afternoon, and up the top, cake, no phone. And folks, I'm afraid to say we've reached the end of another edition of Rock and Roll. Ate My Brain, one last song to take us out. Here is Weird Alan Yankovic and eBay. Folks, I will catch you next week with an all-new theme. Until then, stay safe, take care, good night.

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I am live in the studio this week. That was Glenn Hansard, This Gift. I love that song. It always reminds me of my kids for some bizarre reason. What a loss. What a loss. And I will be forever grateful to Ian from Meenian, who got me the front row for the most legendary set ever in the history of life. I don't know. It was like 3.5 hours or 4 hours, an hour in the street. It was crazy. Crazy, crazy, crazy. And I had a front row seat. I forget how I knew, but I found out. No, I had been talking to him. And I said, Glenn Hansard would be, you know, I was running through bands that I'd love to see. And he goes, oh, you never know. And I'm like, I have 4 tickets. And he goes, you're in. I got them before they were announced. And only 3 people came. I went with Lauren, who was still doing the show at the time. And I took my dad. And he hadn't been in the Minion Town Hall. He's only ever been there once since, too. I've taken everyone there, just about. But, yeah. What a show. And then saw him at the Palais. Oh, I saw him multiple times on that tour. He blew Eddie Vedder off the stage when he was the support act and for Eddie's solo shows. And then I saw him at the Palais where I went with Laura. And there was going to be another tour. It was going to be it. I think the plan was that they always wanted to put Glenn on in Mossvale. And just, I don't know, never happened. And then that crap with COVID and, yeah, he was due to tour next year. But, alas, I think the funeral is getting streamed live about now or it's just finished. I'm not sure what the time frame is. So, yeah, so that's where we're at. Enough about that. I've got an exclusive release just after 9:30 tonight. I've got the brand new, like brand new Pinky Beecroft album. I only got it at 6 o'clock tonight was when the, we'll say embargo was released. I had to wait and I'm like, am I allowed to play it on radio? Go for your life. So I'm playing 5 songs off the new album and I don't have him on air tonight. I think I'll do that next week. I'm not in. The week after, I reckon I'll sort out an interview and we'll see how he feels after his first live show, which will be Bargo, was released. I had to wait and I'm like, am I allowed to play it on radio? Go for your life. So I'm playing 5 songs off the new album and I don't have him on air tonight. I think I'll do that next week. I'm not in, the week after. I reckon I'll sort out an

interview, and we'll see how he feels after his first live show, which will be this week in Brisbane. Enough of me talking. I'm going to stay with the Irish theme for a bit. This is Bellex One with The End Is Nigh here on Gippsland FM 104.7.

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Open your eyes. You Are My Joy by the Reindeer Section. Snow Patrol would be just about due. Where would they play? It's an interesting question. I guess they'd be like the Palais again? Not sure. I don't know how relevant they are. Reindeer Section in there with You Are My Joy. Damien Rice. He's got new music coming out soon. I haven't seen it yet. And some Balex One. I'm going over the ditch now. And I'm going to play some Frightened Rabbit. This is State Hospital here on Gippsland FM 104.7.

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And that was the first single off the new album, the first of a trilogy, I've been told. There's another two albums ready to, or getting worked on. It's called Lonely Wolf is the name of the album. That song is called Lonesome Wolf. That song is called Band of Gold. We've been playing that. I think it was one of the very first radio stations to have it. And I will be playing four songs off the new album. So there's five in total. We've all heard Band of Gold. It is a classic. Been sneaking around the studios here of Gippsland FM for about 15 years, and it's been rebirthed. So up now is... I will say, like, I've only, again, the album was only sent to me. I was cooking tea and I was listening to it. So I had tea at about 7 o'clock. So at 6 o'clock, I got the message to check my email. The album has dropped. So it's been a bit of a skedaddle. Remove the boards on the ship here at Gippsland FM to try to fit the album in. So I got rid of all my flow and went with this. No, it's all good. Yeah, this is brand new music. I love this song as soon as I was just listening to it while I was cooking my curry. And yeah, this song is an absolute killer. So I'm going to play four songs off Pinky Beecroft's brand new album. First time ever played on radio. This song is called One of These Days, here on Gippsland FM 104.7.

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0: Wow. That is Unsent Letter, obviously, by Pinky Beecroft off his new album. And that is a... Well, he's played it that way live for a while now. So, yeah, that's the third version of that that's been released now over the career of that song. So that's it's been re-envisioned, but it's perfect, perfect. Before that, Sweeter Than the Sunshine, a song that I've fallen more in love with since I just listened to it again, Waiting for the Bus. And the first song was One of These Days, which was an instant, like as soon as I listened to the start of that, it was like, you know, he is playing in Brisbane on Friday night, I think. I know I can't get there. So, yes, if you're in Queensland or Brisbane, Vegas, catch him. And, yeah, then there's a heap of shows, Canberra, Sydney. And it finishes all in Melbourne, and I will be attending the Melbourne show, of course. I'm going to play one more song by Mr. Croft, and it was a bit of a sing-along moment for me and my son the other day in the car, and he thought it was hilarious how we could make it work. So he'd heard it before, but I've always loved this song, especially live. My Ex-Girlfriend's Boyfriend, here on Gippsland FM 104.7.
1: 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He writes love songs about her, and from what I understand, he's the expert now at taking off her clothes.

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That is Holly Hebe with Swimsuit. She was doing a bit of a deal over a couple of weeks ago, I think, and you could buy the EP for $2. So I went, I'll have that, and got the 6-track download. So they were loaded onto the system, and you'll be hearing more Holly Hebe over the next couple of weeks. I think she's playing Saturday afternoon at the ESPY as an all-ages show. It's either Saturday or Sunday. Just go to hollyhebe.com. I'm pretty sure I'm looking it up on her socials. And, go and check it out. I'll see what happens. I don't know if I'll be in Melbourne this weekend. It depends on my workload for the next 3 days, which is looking pretty busy. But, you know, we'll see what happens. Last week I wasn't in because I was at the Silver Sun pickups and they were fantastic. I forgot how good, I knew how good they were. It's just that it was really good. I really enjoyed Tuesday night. And the support band, I have to get some of their music to play. What were they called? I'll say Ocean Arcade. And I think that's right. They're from New Zealand anyway. If indie rock is going to survive, it's coming from New Zealand. It's crazy. Crazy, crazy, crazy. I love the support band as well. So, 4.5 stars for... The only complaint about Silver Sun pickups is all the songs sounded the same. Not Future Islands-like, but yeah. And thanks for Johnny for getting me the ticket. I'll be fixing you up very shortly. Silver Sun pickups. So I'm going to play some. I've got a song called New Wave here on Gippsland FM 104.7.

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Robin blew my mind. Cut Copy are touring in January. I'm very, very, very, very excited. And Robin is here in November. So hopefully, well, we'll be at Cut Copy. Hell, high water. Robin, still a bit. They did do a sale, 30% off tickets. Still way too much. I'm going to keep playing the tunes tonight because I've been talking. Then I'm going to play some El Snack. La Snack. Play Lunch have departed Australia for their massive European and European.

seeing you back playing your first. I reckon they won't play another show in Melbourne till March. It's my tip. They'll do good things, and they've got BTV. So, and that will be the end for their Victorian shows. They'll have a new album, and they'll do a massive show. That's my pick. 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

0: Hey, what's up? I haven't heard from you in a while. Everything alright? By the way, who is this girl you posted and why is she wearing my t-shirt? Anyways, Thailand is fucking gorgeous. Just like you. Call me.
1: I am an artist. I love my own bands. I hate everybody else. I love all of the bands. They're all shite.

Total fucking darkness here on Gippsland FM with Horizontal Rain Sirius by Filippi and the Teenagers. Heaps of Teenagers have got a new album coming out. I don't have a song on their system, damn it. But I listen to it a lot on Spotify and Play Lunch in there as well. I'm going to keep playing the tunes. I was hoping these guys got invited to come to Hills, but I don't think they have. This is Sumner with Your Love here on Gippsland FM 104.7.

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And that was, of course, Tom Smith from The Editors with a song called Leave. I really should be playing that more. It's one of the very few CDs I've purchased all year. Joe Goddard in there as well with Follow You, and Sumner with Your Love. You're tuned to Slice Live Radio. I'm nearly coming to the end of the program. Here's a band that I love and adore, and I should play more. This is the Seagulls with Falling Apart here on Gippsland FM 104.7.

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And Seagirls with Falling Apart. 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Started tonight's show off with some Glenn Hansard. And I've just been told that the funeral is now getting streamed live on YouTube. So, yeah, after you listen to this song, I'm going to finish with it, you can stream his funeral live from Ireland. So thank you, everyone, for listening in tonight. I've got one song left. Of course, I'm going to finish it with The Frames and the song that got me into the man, the band, and himself. This is The Frames version. I don't know why I don't have the Once one. I have a feeling back in the day someone just went, oh, it's the same song, just delete it. And I'm like, yeah, now it's biting me in the bum. This is When Your Mind's Made Up by The Frames. Thank you for listening. I won't be here next week because I'll be at Massive Attack if I have a ticket. And yeah, but stay tuned. There'll be a show on. This is The Frames here on Gippsland FM. 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
1: Hello, hello, and welcome to Real World Gardener. It's Marianne here at the microphone. Thank you for joining me. Great to have your company. What's on the show today? I'm talking with Tropical Garden Society member Judith Watson about her tropical garden. Then we're growing potatoes in Vegetable Heroes, plus garden jobs for the weekend with Steve McLean.
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1: You don't have to live in the tropics to have the look of a tropical garden, and who wouldn't want one? Those lush green leaves would look great cooking in the heat of summer in any climatic zone. And some tropical looking plants are hardier than you think. So let's find out more. It's time for a feature interview, and I thought I'd take the opportunity, as I had Judith Watson, Secretary of the Tropical Garden Society, to ask her about her garden. How are you today, Judith?
2: I'm pretty well, thank you.
1: Now, Judith, you grow a number of tropical plants, and I do believe you have at least Hoyas and bromeliads. What else have you got, and how many bromeliads have you got?
2: Well, that's very hard to answer. I have quite a few types, but they tend to spread, and so you end up, it's impossible to count, really.
1: Oh, okay. So I was just wondering. So you must have Neorigelias,
2: yes.
1: Guzmanias, Eichmias.
2: Talansias.
1: Oh, Talansias, yeah.
2: Freesias. There's some very unusual ones that are a bit different, but like...
1: Oh, okay. I'll put you on the spot.
2: Yeah. What is it? Crypto something. Yeah, anyway.
1: Oh, I know the store. Yeah. I know the one.
2: Cryptanthus.
1: Cryptanthus, correct. Yeah. Right. And do these grow in ground, in pots, up trees? Where do they grow?
2: A bit of everything. So there's a lot in the ground. There's quite a lot in pots. Probably most in pots, but some have just sort of spread on the ground. The little Talansias are mostly hanging on small bits of wood, or, you know, I've even had some that are attached to a wreath that I made, and pretty much little mini ones and big ones, and I tie them onto trees, and they're everywhere.
1: It's pretty much what I do as well in my garden. Mm. And do you have a special mix for the ones in pots? Do you just use orchid bark or?
2: Yeah, something sometimes with a bit of perlite or something like that as well. Yeah, but mostly it's based on orchid bark.
1: All right.
2: And I've got a couple of really big alcantaras, and they are different in that they're quite smooth on the leaves, but trying to get the old leaves out, you know, you really need a good pair of scissors to cut them off.
1: Yeah, they are tough, aren't they? Yeah, I've got an alcantara. Mm-hmm. I think mine's called a Louisiana or something like that. Mm-hmm. And I'm just wondering, with the Hoyas, how are they situated in your garden?
2: So most of them are hanging in hanging pots. Some of them were from a lovely lady who unfortunately died last year, and they or in a sort of a wire frame above the pot. So that looks great because they grow up and then around the frame. I've got some that have grown right up trees. Yeah, there's, again, it sort of depends how old they are and how vigorous.
1: Yeah, the Australis types, Hoya Australis, very vigorous.
2: Yes.
1: All of them, yes. Yeah. So it's best to have them outside in the garden because they also can take the cold.
2: Yeah, and some of them, you know, want to layer themselves on the ground. So they get down onto the soil and suddenly you've got roots coming up. So you can propagate them that way.
1: Oh, yeah, Hoya carnosa is one of those I've got. Yes, that does that as well.
2: Yeah.
1: All right. Do you have a special Hoya that stands out that has the most beautiful flower that you like?
2: Oh, well, the one that's growing up the tree at the front is a pink silver. It's that one, and it's quite a deep pink, and it's really quite spectacular when it's all looped through a tree. Yeah.
1: Okay, I've got that one. That's I think it's Hoya pubicalis,
2: yes,
1: silver
2: that's
1: pink.
2: It, that's
1: yeah.
2: It, yeah.
1: Yes. Yes. That is very vigorous. Mine's still in a pot at the moment. And okay. I do have 27 on my front porch, so they will have to be removed and put out into the garden collection that you have that you enjoy.
2: Yes, quite a few things. I've got quite a few orchids and they don't all come out at the same time, so it's lovely to just suddenly find, oh, this one's in flower or that one's just, you know, coming out. They're all around the garden as well. So some are hanging, some are in pots on the ground.
1: Any particular name, any phylogeny?
2: I've got quite a few phylogenies. Okay. And, I like the white one.
1: And slipper orchids, do you have any of those?
2: No, I don't have slipper orchids.
1: Right.
2: I've got also quite a lot of soft cane dendrobiums. And they can look good attached to a tree branch. And they look quite spectacular when they come out.
1: And what's your method of attaching to a tree branch when you first, say you've got one in a pot and you go, I think I want to put this one on a tree branch and I know exactly where. What do you do?
2: In the past, I've used things like old stockings, but got this soft, sort of fairly soft thing. It's a black one. And I find that's quite handy because it's not as thick as the stockings.
1: And you put a bit of sphagnum moss or something behind?
2: Yeah, usually a little bit of something to keep it a bit moist to start off with. But after a while, they just attach quite well to the tree branches.
1: I certainly have found that with the bromeliads. I haven't done it with orchids yet. And I guess, would you have any tree ferns or bird's nest ferns?
2: I've got lots of bird's nest ferns and some huge ones. I've found at my place the tree ferns have all sort of not coped when you get a really hot day, and that just seems to knock them. And I've tried so many times, but that's just not working. But the bird's nest ferns are really happy. I've got, you know, some in under very shady spots, and they're doing quite well.
1: Yeah, they do love the shade, and I have a few as well.
2: And I've also got a very huge
1: stag fern
2: elk fern, and it's wrapped itself right around a tree. So, you know, I can almost not go down the path anymore because it's got so big, but it's very happy, and it's on a loquat tree. So it's been there quite a few years now, but it's done much better than the ones that are just on a flat board. Yeah,
1: right.
2: It's to really like that spot.
1: I've always wondered, you know, where the stag fern that gets the dead leaves in the centre, are you meant to cut those out? Do you leave yours?
2: I leave them, yeah.
1: Okay.
2: Yeah.
1: Yeah, because just that I notice in magazines, they all look wonderful. There's no dead leaves in the centre. They might just trim them for the...
2: Well, maybe I'm just a bit lazy.
1: Oh, I'm the same. Indeed. Okay, well, we'll leave it there. Is there anything special that you... this is my most favourite thing that I have in my garden, and it's really...
2: Oh, gee, there's so many.
1: Oh, right.
2: very hard to tell. I mean, recently I've been acquiring a few Ripsalis, and I'm sort of using them as a type of curtain. So that's nice to have either against a fence or under a tree where you don't want people looking through or something like that. And they like, you know, quite shady, but with a bit of sun.
1: Mm. Well, that's an interesting idea to use it as a curtain. Okay, I hadn't thought of that. Okay, right.
2: Yeah, so that's... And it's always interesting to see what tiny little flowers they'll get and berries and things. Yeah, there's so many different plants. It's fairly hard to choose.
1: It is. So you're a collector at heart. Okay. Well, it's been lovely chatting with you, Judith, and having a wander through your garden. Thank you for coming into the studio.
2: Okay. Thank you.
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1: And that was Judith Watson, who's the secretary of the Tropical Garden Society, is also an avid gardener. She was talking about her tropical-looking garden. I had never thought of a Ripsalis curtain. If you have any feedback, email realworldgardener@gmail.com or write in to 2RRR PO Box 644 Gladesville, New South Wales 1675. Still to come, we're growing potatoes in Vegetable Heroes, plus garden jobs for the weekend.
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1: It's time for Garden Jobs for the Weekend with Steve McLean.
4: Yeah, and as usual, there's quite a few garden jobs to get done this weekend. Winter is the perfect time to find the area in your garden to plant out and grow asparagus. They prefer to have a dedicated space in the garden where they can settle in and grow. Add in well-rotted cow manure and compost to the bed before planting. Asparagus thrive best in cool to warm temperate climates, anywhere from Melbourne all the way up to Brisbane. Next, avoid planting potatoes, beans and alliums. Alliums like onions, garlic and leeks close to the asparagus. These plants will release compounds that can stunt the asparagus growth. It's now also the time to prune ornamental grapevines because you're pruning while the plant is dormant to control growth, promote spring foliage and allow winter sun. Trim all side shoots back to coppery coloured 1 year old wood. Leave short spurs with only two or three buds from the base and remove older or dead growth completely. And lastly, keep adding winter flowering annuals to the garden. Pansies, violas, wallflowers, English daisy and primulas will bring some brightness to the sometimes grey, gloomy days of winter.
0: Throw in a seed and watch your garden grow on Real World Gardener with Marianne Cannon.
1: Yes, indeedy, it's time for Vegetable Heroes and, well, who doesn't love potato chips? The very thought can make your mouth water. So why not grow your own potatoes? Many people do, not just in the garden, but in potato bags, in vegetable towers and in pots. Plus, there's so many more different varieties to what you can get in the supermarket, which is often labelled red or white potatoes. Gee, that's not very exciting, is it? Did you know that potatoes were the first vegetable to be grown in space? Yeah, it's always interesting to find out where our veggies started and how they became popular. Farmers in the Andes Mountains of South America were the first to discover the potato 7,000 years ago. They had it to themselves until the Spanish came in the mid-1500s. It's a member of the nightshade or Solanaceae family, as is tomatoes, of course, and its leaves are poisonous. Always grow potatoes from certified seed potatoes from reputable suppliers. Yeah, it's possible to simply buy them from your greengrocer or keep them from leftover potato peelings, but what's wrong with that? You run the risk of introducing diseases such as potato virus Y, potato blight, or potato cyst nematode. You might think it's only a small risk, but once you get these diseases into your soil, it's there forever. No chemical will shift it. Now, the best time to plant potatoes, pretty much everywhere in Australia. Now, in temperate and subtropical districts, August to October is the best time. In arid areas, August until December. In cool temperate zones, September through to January. So cooler areas have a bit of extra time to order some of the more unusual varieties before they grow in the ground. How about cranberry red with red skin and red flesh? They stay red even after cooking. Or there's potato sapphire that has purple skin and purple flesh. It's great for, well, mashing, boiling and roasting. Yes, it stays purple after cooking too. Just imagine purple mash. And for a good all-rounder, try growing royal blue, which is oblong with purple skin and dark yellow flesh. If you're buying through mail order or online, you have until the end of August to buy them. After that, they're not available. And to grow your potatoes, whether it's in a bag or in a trench, you just put them into a fairly deep trench and with plenty of compost and manures incorporated, of course. And as they grow, pile the earth up around them, or if they're in a bag, you need to pile up the potting mix. You need to do this to stop the greening of the tubers and also protect them from the potato moth. Also, healing up the soil or potting mix and mulch will give you more potatoes as they tend to form on roots near the surface. That means as you pile up the soil, you get new roots and more potatoes. Of course, you must have put in chicken manure or blood and bone because they need lots of phosphorus but not too much nitrogen. If you add too much nitrogen, you'll get lots of leaves rather than potatoes, or the potatoes will be fairly small. Keep the water up, but only water moderately as potatoes will rot in soil that's too wet. They can also get a fungus growing inside them if the soil's too wet. So when you cut them open, they'll have grey patches inside, which actually does taste mouldy. Yes, I've experienced that. You can add fish emulsion and seaweed extract when you're watering too, by the way. Now, pick your tomatoes, pick your potatoes when the vine has died down to the ground. That's if you want the most potatoes, but they can be harvested from when the first baby potatoes are formed. This is when the lower leaves should be turning yellow, about 3 to 4 weeks after flowering. If you plan to store your potatoes, you cut off the leaves and let the potatoes rest in the ground for 3 to 4 weeks to allow the skin to set. Now, a listener, Rob, by the way, wrote in asking why his Rodeo variety of potatoes grew with blackened leaves whilst the Kennebec variety that was grown alongside didn't. The short answer is that it's possible he had early or late blight of Rodeo potatoes, mostly due to environmental conditions, because I believe Rob bought seed potatoes from a reputable supplier. Rodeo potatoes are far more prone to late blight and are stress-related blackening than Kennebec, which is a notoriously tough blight-tolerant variety. When two potatoes cultivars grown side by side and only one develops black leaves, the usual cause is one variety is more susceptible than the other. It's all to do with the humidity of the environment, of course. And if it's what I think it is, you've got to remove the worst affected leaves and spray with a copper-based fungicide or a bacillus-based fungicide. And why are potatoes good for you? Well, they're densely packed with nutrients. Medium potato provides vitamin C, potassium, vitamin B6, and trace amounts of thiamine, riboflavin, folate, niacin, magnesium, phosphorus, iron, and zinc. They're also known as foods people crave when they're stressed because the carbs in potatoes help make space for tryptophan with a smooth passage into the brain. This in turn boosts the serotonin level in the brain. High serotonin levels help boost your mood and help you feel calm. And that was your Vegetable Hero segment for today.
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1: Time for Garden Jobs for the Weekend, the longer chat on the line. I've got Steve McLean. How are you today, Steve?
4: Yeah, I'm really good. Thank you, Marianne. How are you?
1: Good also. And let's get on to the listener question. I don't know the name of the person, but they are currently planting plants from pots into the ground, and she's seeing or he's seeing mixed messages about what to do about the roots. Some people say tease them out, others say leave them alone. What should I do, she's asking, and does the type of plant make a difference?
4: Marianne, this is a really good question, isn't it? You see it come up all the time. She's actually right. There is a lot of conflicting advice out there on this one, and it can be genuinely confusing when you're standing there with a plant in your hand and two people are telling you completely different things. The good news is that both camps are actually correct, and it just depends on what

0: anything else. If they are loose, white and healthy looking, and they don't hold their shape of the pot when it comes out, leave them alone. There's no benefit in disturbing the roots that are already happy and growing in the right direction. In fact, unnecessarily handling can stress the plant and set it back, particularly in warm weather when it's already under pressure.
1: If the roots are circling around the inside of the pot, and I've certainly had some figs in pots doing that, or the whole root ball holds the shape of the container when you tip it out, that's when you need to intervene. Circling roots are a real problem, because if you just drop that plant in the ground, the way it is, those roots can keep on circling as they grow. Mind you, don't drop the fig in the ground anywhere. And over time, they don't spread outward the way they should, which means the plant struggles to anchor itself to access water and nutrients from the surrounding soil.
0: In a worst case scenario, those circling roots can actually end up girdling the plant, essentially strangling it as the trunk thickens over the years. So in that case, gently tease the root outwards with your fingers, or if they're really tightly bound, score down the sides of the root ball with a knife in two or three places. I tend to do it with the blade of the secateurs. It sounds brutal, but the plant will thank you for it.
1: It's also worth mentioning that when you do plant your plant, make sure the hole is wide enough for the roots to spread naturally, at least twice the width of the pot. Depth is less critical than width when it comes to giving roots the best start.
0: Now, does the type of plant matter? Absolutely. Australian natives, particularly in the Protea family, like your grevilleas, banksias, waratahs, are quite sensitive to root disturbance. With these, be as gentle as possible. If they're pot bound, tease rather than cut, and get them in the ground quickly without leaving the roots exposed to sun or wind. The same goes for most other natives. Treat them with a light hand.
1: Where vegetables and annuals, on the other hand, are generally quite forgiving. A bit of root teasing won't set them back at all, and most herbs sit somewhere in the middle. They'll tolerate gentle handling, but don't go overboard.
0: Good advice. And let's go on to the hort term, which is guttation. Have you ever walked out into the garden first thing in the morning and found mysterious droplets of water sitting right on the tips and edges of your leaves? You might think, oh, there must have been a light dew overnight. But here's the thing, sometimes there wasn't a light dew overnight. What you're actually seeing might be something far more interesting.
1: It's called guttation. And once you know what it is, your early morning walk around the garden might help you look at your plants in a different way, because guttation is when a plant pushes water out from inside itself, right through tiny specialized pores at the very tips and edges of its leaves. These little pores are called hydathodes, and unlike the pores that let a plant breathe, the stomata, these ones have one job: to release water. Think of them as tiny pressure valves dotted along the leaf edge.
0: So why does a plant do this? Well, during the day, the sun drives water up through a plant and most of it evaporates off the leaves. That's normal. But at night, when it's cooler and that evaporation slows right down, water is still being pushed up from the roots. The pressure builds and builds, and the plant essentially needs to release the valve. So out it comes, those little pearls of moisture sitting right on the leaf tip.
1: And you'll notice it on tomatoes and beans in the vegetable garden, on ornamentals like elephant ears and nasturtiums, especially after a warm, humid night. If you're up early enough, before the sun gets out to work, it can be quite striking sight, every leaf tip glistening in a row.
0: Now, here's something worth knowing. Guttation fluid isn't pure water. It carries tiny amounts of minerals and other compounds from inside the plant. So if you ever see a white crust forming on your leaf tips over time, that's the residue left behind once the droplets dry.
1: It's harmless, but it's a little reminder that a lot is going on inside a plant that we never normally get to see.
0: Now let's go on to the plant profile, which is Magnolia Genie. So this time of year, flowering on bare branches during late winter and early spring, deciduous magnolias are one of the highlights of the colder months. Most of us are familiar with the purplish-white saucer-shaped flowers of the traditional Magnolia solangiana in larger, older gardens, but there are now many new varieties available, several of which are suitable for growing in smaller spaces, including pots.
1: and being the star.

0: flowers of winter. Well, we've picked Magnolia Genie because, Marianne, I think you grow it yourself. The colour of the blooms, because they're such a deep, dark maroon, makes them absolutely spectacular.
1: Now, Magnolia Genie is the result of 12 years of breeding over two generations of family. This was all carried out meticulously by a breeder called Vance Hooper in New Zealand. The thing about Magnolia Genie is it's compact, growing only to 3 metres, and it has two flushes of flowers. The first one's in April and the second one in August.
0: Another feature, apart from the 15-centimetre black-red tulip-like buds, is that it has a columnar form, making it perfect for pathways or entranceways for a formal look.
1: It's also great in larger container as a feature specimen plant or areas where space is limited, such as, you know, patios or small gardens.
0: Extremely hardy magnolia, withstanding temperatures as low as negative 15 degrees Celsius. And magnolias grow best in a sunny position with shelter from strong wind, as this can damage the flowers. And they prefer a fertile, neutral to slightly acid soil that is moist but well drained.
1: Feed magnolias with a complete fertilizer in spring and late summer, and keep the trees or large shrubs well mulched and watered, especially during the first few years of establishment.
0: Deciduous magnolias grow naturally into a well-shaped tree and rarely require pruning except to remove weak, crossing, diseased or damaged woods. And you need to really be careful about how you prune. I have discovered that through experience.
1: Oh, okay. Yeah. Okay. I haven't actually pruned my Magnolia Genie because being a smaller, compact tree or large shrub, I've left it to its own devices. I think we'll leave it there. It's been great chatting with you, Steve. Look forward to the chat next week.
0: Yeah, thanks, Marianne. I really enjoyed it. Thank you.
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1: Thank you for listening. I hope we've inspired you to plant some tropical-looking plants or grow potatoes. Tune in next week, because next week I'll be talking with Tony Matson, General Manager of Cut Above Tools, about a mini chainsaw for the home garden. 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Until next week, I'll leave you with a track by Casey Chambers, Not Pretty Enough. But for me, have a great gardening week. Bye for now.

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Amazing Grace, opening the program this morning by the lovely Leon McCrum. Good morning, good afternoon, good evening, wherever you are in this big wide world, and welcome to Abundant Life from the studios of Gippsland FM 104.7, where the time is 7:33. You know, God is on your side. If you have him with you, he's always there. Don't quit. Someone is praying for you, and you will make it through whatever it is you're going through. Let's go with Aaron Neville now, and it's a duet with his brother Ivan, singing you a prayer. There's always somebody praying.

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Jesus will meet you there. And he will, that's a promise of his. Let's go with Bird Yeomans and Jesus Hold My Hand.

Precious Jesus, hold my hand, bird yeomans. You know, the direction of your focus, of your thoughts, is the direction your life will move. So let yourself move toward what is good, what is valuable, what is strong, and what is true. Otherwise, where are your thoughts taking you? Where are they taking us? Okay, I have a request here for Maria over there in South Africa. Good evening to you, Maria, on the ball this morning. And I know it's late for you, and I know that you struggle to stay online, so I'll play this one for you now, as I will for Anne and Chris Newman. Good morning to you both. Suzette Crawford, good morning to you, on the ball early too. Jan Peters, good morning to you, Jan. I hope you lot are all still in bed while it's so nice and cold and wet. What's to be out for? It's only fools like me that are out, is that right? And also, I just see Betty Smith. Good morning to you, Betty. Kay Taylor up there in Brisbane. Good morning to you, Kay. Lisa over there in Scotland. Play this one for you as well, Lisa. And Kerry Adams. Thanks, Kerry, for your message. And Edith Hodgins over there in the UK. Good morning to you. Just see your message come up now too. It's not morning for you, is it? No, it's evening for you. But thank you for all your messages. And Maria, and for all of you, maybe this is all we need to say these days at the moment. This is a song of my own. Help me. Sometimes it's all you can say, isn't it?

and help you he will. And it's an afternoon for you, Danny Batson, over there in Missouri. And thank you for your lovely message, and I hope all's going well for you. Let's go with Blake Wood, and he will carry you.

Faithful God. That was Charlie and Jill LeBlanc singing that one for you. Taking us towards the news, which may be a little late, but that's okay, is Jim Muir for you. Well, good morning to Gina and Ray, and good to know you're hooked in this morning. Taking us to the news, here's my everything, Jim Muir.

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1: Good morning, I'm David Cameron. Passengers are again being urged to check with their airlines this morning as the national network feels the impact of delays at Sydney Airport. Air Services Australia says it's been working through rostering issues that have impacted air traffic control in Sydney for three consecutive days. The knock-on effects have impacted international and domestic flights across different airlines, with some services delayed or cancelled. More than 90,000 people are taking part in the City to Surf Fun Run in Sydney. Participants taking on the 14-kilometre journey from Sydney's CBD to Bondi Beach. A regional New South Wales man who was once in a wheelchair is among them. Laura Devoy has more.
2: Tamworth man Des Cross suffered a workplace accident a decade ago. He lives with a spinal cord injury and the rare spinal cord condition, Brown Sequard syndrome, which has left his leg paralysed. Mr. Cross says it was during his rehabilitation when he was inspired to take on Sydney's 56th City to Surf. So today he's walking the 14-kilometre course in his sea brace. His medical support team and his family are also taking part, joining a field of 90,000 participants.
1: Vietnam's President Tô Lâm is in Australia for a four-day visit. Shannon Kirkwood has the details.
3: It is the first state visit to Australia by a Vietnamese state president. General Secretary of the Communist Party of Vietnam Central Committee and State President Lâm will be meeting with the Prime Minister on Tuesday. Anthony Albanese says the pair will discuss opportunities to deepen cooperation and build on a long-standing friendship. The visit comes amid rapid developments in the region. It's expected the pair will exchange views on regional matters. Prime Minister Albanese says around 350,000 Australians have Vietnamese heritage, so the two nations share deep cultural ties.
1: In Western Canada, a provincial state of emergency has been declared in British Columbia as a series of wildfires forced thousands of people from their homes. The Summerland region, 400 kilometres east of Vancouver, is among the worst affected. These residents were forced to flee.
4: I don't know whether my house is gone or still there or not, but that fire came so fast and furious.
5: The fire went from 50 hectares to 400 to 1,000 to 5,000, like within 2 or 3 hours. And what was once 15 kilometers away is now right here at the hill. And so now we're just getting our animals ready, and we're probably going to head back to Kelowna before the highway closes.
1: FIFA says its boss, Gianni Infantino, strongly denies an allegation that UEFA paid off a woman described as his lover when he was head of European football's governing body. A FIFA spokesperson says the allegation, published by Britain's Daily Telegraph, was categorically untrue. The BBC's Lee Milner reports.
6: Gianni Infantino was already facing questions about his future as FIFA president. Now, new allegations have emerged about his time at UEFA. The Daily Telegraph says a woman he allegedly had an affair with was given a six-figure severance payment while he was UEFA's general secretary. Infantino has told the paper he strongly denies the claims, calling them categorically untrue. UEFA has confirmed a payment was made to the employee, which included the cost of an MBA course. It says it was within its rules at the time, although those rules have since been tightened.
1: In rugby, the Wallabies have secured their first win under new coach Les Kiss in a hot and humid Osaka, defeating Japan 35-32.
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9: And let's take a look at the weather around this valley. It's currently on 7 degrees. At the moment, heading to a maximum of 13 with a cloudy day, very high chance of showers and light winds. For Monday, cloudy, very high chance of rain and a maximum of 12 with Yeah, with rain. That's what it says. And for Tuesday, 11th of August, cloudy day, medium chance of showers, most likely in the morning. For the middle of the week, cloudy, very high chance of showers, most likely in the morning and afternoon, with a maximum of 14. 15 is expected for Thursday, partly cloudy day, medium chance of showers. Friday, cloudy, medium chance of showers once again. And what have we got for Saturday? Partly cloudy, medium chance of showers, light winds, a maximum of 14. That's it for the weather at this stage. And we all know how well that can change at any point. The time is 8:07 at the studios of Gippsland FM. If you just joined in, you've tuned in to Abundant Life Around the World. You know what? Fear does not stop death. No, I think we're all aware of that these days, but it does stop life. And worrying does not take away tomorrow's troubles. It takes away today's peace. So we need to learn to come to that place of just letting go of stuff. Stuff is what destroys us, isn't it? Because we can't let go sometimes, but we need to. We need to learn to. Not always easy, but we need to. All good. Time is 8:08. Let's go with Martin Moore, and In His Arms, I'm Not Afraid.

Beautiful, Martin Moore, In His Arms, I'm Not Afraid. Good morning to you, Joan Smith. Thank you for your phone call a little bit earlier. Sorry, a bit slow on getting back to you. But, thank you very much for your lovely words. And it's good to hear you so sounding so good and sounding so well and on top of things. Good on you. Well done. Let's go with James Kilbane, Take Hold of My Hand.

One Touch from the Master. That was Peter Shirley. He hails over there in Tasmania. James Kilbane, of course, is Irish, and he sang for you Take Hold of My Hand. The time is 8:19. I have a little story for you this morning from David McCasland. And he's t-

The account of Zacchaeus in the book of Luke 19 verses 1 to 10 is a story of search and rescue. At first glance, it may seem like a series of chance events. Jesus was passing through Jericho and a rich tax collector climbed a tree to catch a glimpse of the miracle-working teacher. But this encounter with Jesus was not a coincidence. At the end of the narrative, Luke deliberately included Jesus' words to Zacchaeus, and they were these: "Today salvation has come to this house, for the Son of Man has come to seek and to save that which was lost." Jesus began his search and rescue operation on earth by his life, death, and resurrection. He continues it today through the power of the Holy Spirit that he left with us. And he graciously invites us to participate with him by loving those who are lost. Absolutely right. Those rescued from sin are best able to rescue those in sin. You have to experience stuff for yourself first, don't you? Absolutely, you do. Let's go with Adam Price with "My Answer is the Cross."

Peter Shirley there once again with Fearfully, Wonderfully Made, and you are. Thank you, Lisa, over there in Scotland for that info on the Lighthouse, the National Lighthouse Day, August the 7th, which is a couple of days ago here, but today's the 9th. But August the 7th is National Lighthouse Day. It's a day nations all over the world celebrate how these scenic, iconic structures have comforted travellers throughout the centuries. So true, isn't it? This particular photo that I have here is St. Mary's Lighthouse, and it was decommissioned as a working lighthouse in 1984, but it is quite incredible how many people still take comfort from visiting as they navigate through the stormy seas of life. Yeah, absolutely. There's something about a lighthouse that does something amazing in you. Absolutely. So thank you for that, Lisa. Appreciate that. So just for that, you're going to get the song now. Of course, John Starnes, as only he can do it in my book, The Lighthouse. If it wasn't for the lighthouse, where would this ship be? Torn and battered through life. But Jesus is the lighthouse that gives you back life.

0: Absolutely 100% right. If it wasn't for the lighthouse, where would this ship be?
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0: 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Abundant Life Around the World is the program you're tuned into. And this one's for you, Jan. I know you like Marvin Morrow and Vernell Morrow, and here they are for you with Holding Up the Ladder.

Owen Mack off his brand new album, Come Jesus Come, Goodness of God. And also you heard from Owen Mack from off his album Island for the Summer, when Mama sang, the angels stopped to listen. I reckon they did that when my mama got up there too. Absolutely. Good morning to Collie and Mike up there in your Serenity place, and to Bev Cook heading off out for, well, it's probably called brunch these days, Bev, is it? You're used to eating earlier. It's okay. It's all good. Go and enjoy your time with your friends. That's lovely. Mary Brewster up there in Sydney, and Con, good morning to you both. And Val Richards over there in Terrelgan, good morning to you, Val. Ruth Harvey here in Morwell, Leslie and James. Jillie and John, good morning to you both. Phyllis over there in Terrelgan, good morning, Phyllis. And Kaz and Keith, good morning to you both as well, and Marianne and Kevin. Can't say enjoyed the sunshine today, because I don't think there's going to be any today. It's just rain for today, but we're still in winter, aren't we? We are, and we've had some good, beautiful days. Absolutely, we have. We can't complain at all. No. Reach out today, wherever you are, and touch someone with kindness. It's not hard. Let's go with Jim Muir once again, The Master's Call.

I don't know what happened to Alabama. They got chopped off in the prime of their life there with that song, Pray For Me. You know, the richest wealth is wisdom. The strongest weapon is patience. How much of that have we got? The best security is faith. The greatest tonic is laughter. So God, may God bless you with all of them today and for always. What have I got for you now? I'm going to go with Michael Combs with Carry Me Jesus, taking us to the news.

0: Carry me, Jesus. Carry me home. I'd be just satisfied with is it coffee time yet? It must be getting close. Michael Combs. It is time for the news.
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2: Good morning, I'm David Cameron. The Prime Minister says a multicultural Australia is central to the nation's future. Anthony Albanese was speaking at an Asian Business Awards event in Melbourne last night. He says the idea that Australia should return to a less diverse past that never existed is absurd.
3: The proposition that somehow we can return to a time that in fact never was there is indeed entirely inappropriate, because Australia has always been multicultural.
2: After another night when Ukraine's air defences failed to shoot down a single incoming Russian ballistic missile, President Zelensky has made an impassioned plea to Ukraine's allies to urgently send more interceptors. Mr. Zelensky acknowledged support from allies such as Germany and Poland, but said they had stocks of air defence systems they could share.
4: Ukraine does not have, nor will it ever have, the sort of funds that Russia has, which it's using to finance the war. We have what we need, thanks to European aid and support from other countries. But additional funding, specifically for Ukrainian production, is what's needed.
2: A cold front sweeping across southern Australia is expected to bring damaging winds, rain and potential flooding to parts of the country. Flood watches are in place for a number of catchments in Victoria, and a severe weather warning has been issued for alpine areas in New South Wales. Here's the Weather Bureau's Sarah Scully.
5: Community impacts with this wet and windy weather include the potential for trees to come down with those really strong wind gusts, as well power lines and causing power outages. There may also be hazardous driving conditions with wet roads or debris strewn across roads, creating travel disruptions. And as always, listen to the advice from your local emergency services.
2: Deaf literacy advocates are asking Australians to add their final song to a national playlist. The campaign is bringing people together to start conversations about death, dying and grief. Hundreds of community events and activities are being held across the nation this month to encourage people to discuss and plan for end-of-life wishes. Kaz Dawson is the CEO of the community care organisation behind the campaign. She says a special farewell song can help normalise conversations about death.
6: In recent years, you've told us that one of the easy entry points for those conversations can be talking about music. This year, we're inviting Australians to join us as we build a playlist of our favourite songs as a nation that make great farewell music.
2: Electric scooter riders in Paris are facing fines if they don't comply with new safety rules. The stricter measures follow a rise in deaths linked to the use of the scooters in the French capital, the BBC's Warren Bull reports.
7: E-scooters have become a growing feature of the Parisian street scene in recent years, and with them a clamour for regulation. While the city banned rental e-scooters 3 years ago, private machines are still allowed. Police say 79 unprotected road users, many of them scooter riders, were killed in Paris last year, and more than 1,000 suffered serious injury. Now, failure to wear a helmet attracts a penalty of more than $150, while not wearing a high visibility vest risks a $40 fine. The measures come days after research published in Britain found that people who ride e-scooters face a higher risk of injuries to the brain and internal organs than cyclists or motorcyclists.
2: To sport, and 50,000 fans have watched Italian soccer super clubs Juventus and Inter face off in a pre-season friendly at Perth Stadium. Inter took the game 2-1.
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0: And taking a look at the weather once again, it's currently on 8 degrees. They're saying it feels like 6. Well, if it feels like six, why don't they write six in my book? However, let's move on with it. Maximum of 13 is expected for today. Cloudy day, very high chance of showers. And much the same for Monday, 10th of August. Cloudy, very high chance of rain with a maximum of 12. 13 is expected for Tuesday. Shower or two, 50% chance of showers for Tuesday, most likely in the morning. Wednesday, cloudy, very high chance of showers, most likely morning and afternoon with a maximum of 14 expected. Not much better throughout the week. A rain every day. Let's just move on with some music, shall we? Abundant Life Around the World from the studios of Gippsland FM 104.7. The book of Matthew 28:20 says, I am with you always. So let your faith be bigger than your fear. Trust in the Lord. It's always easy to say those words, isn't it? And if you've got your faith, you've always got something to hang on to. But it doesn't mean you don't go through things. Doesn't mean you don't feel pain. Doesn't mean you don't feel sadness. Doesn't mean you get scared at times. But in the middle of pain and disappointment and suffering, it is faith that whispers, this isn't permanent. Thank God he made a way for us to come back. Thank him for his salvation of us. Let's go with that song. Salvation belongs to our God.

We're heirs of salvation, the righteousness of God. That was from a group that calls themselves Heirs of Salvation. You heard from Anne Brown with Picture of Salvation, and salvation belongs to our God. Good morning to Agnes here in Morwell. Hope you're doing well, Agnes. Ollie and Wally, good morning to you. Heather, good morning to you, Heather. Glennis and Linton, thank you, Glennis, for your phone call. I'll have that song coming up for you right in a minute. And Pam, good morning to you, Pam, and Joanne and Diane and Wilma. Good morning to you all. Hope you all have a good day on this wet, rainy day. But there's music at Yalambi today, the Yalambi Senior Citizens, starting at 1 o'clock. If you've got nothing else to do, come on along. It's a great afternoon. The time is 9:18. Okay, Glennis, you asked for one of my songs, so here it is. And I must say, good evening, is it? Or afternoon for Mary Ostrowski over there in Ontario, or however you pronounce it. Some tell me I say it wrong, some tell me I don't. So, you know what? As long as you know where you live and you know where it is, that's all good, isn't it? Absolutely. So here's the song from myself, The Last Few Miles, On My Knees. Thank you again, Glennis.

0: That was Ireland's Kenny Archer at the cross. A very funny man, a lovely man though. He might have his jokes and his fun, but he's very serious about his faith. You know, never allow history to dictate your future, because God has amazing plans for your life. I never in my lifetime ever thought I would be doing what I do or have done some of the things I have done. When you turn your life over to him, he shows you a new path. He leads you along a new path. Because he's not looking for people with great abilities and talents. He's just looking for someone with a heart that he can use. He can give you a life to. And he can, and he will, when you put it in his hands. You know, but sometimes the battle gets the best of you, doesn't it? It does. That's what it's all about. But then it's about the testing our faith too, isn't it? It's a test for us all through this life. Yep. But you've got to listen for that small, still voice sometimes inside of you. Sometimes it's through other signs, but sometimes it's just that small, still voice just there calling you. Encourage you to walk on, continue the journey. He says, let me hold your hand, let me lead you, let me guide you, let me be there for you. When you get to that final destination, I can only imagine along with you, but I have had a glimpse. I certainly have. I can only imagine. Let's go with Wynonna Judd with her version.
1: This next song saved me through a time. You know how music does that? How you walk through that time and there's always a song there. Well, after my father died, I never met him. I went through a real period of not really sure of what to do next. You know those times in your life when you know how to work, you know how to get up in the morning. But when the quiet stillness of the night comes, you kind of sit there and go, well, is this what it's all about? And in a flash, I realized that though I never got to meet my earthly father, I will meet my heavenly father. And I believe that, and I'm going to just say it because it's my show. And then I heard this next song, and it blew my soul wide open. And it became my anthem during that time. I can only imagine what it will be like

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The world needs a melody, and do we now more than ever? Probably. Let's go with Billy Chernoff with I Believe in an Old-Fashioned Jesus.

0: for me.
1: If he's good enough for those gone before us, he's good enough for me. Billy Chernoff there. You know, if God can turn night into day, he can turn a burden into a blessing. Let's go with Jeannie Pruitt and Old Time Religion. Give me that old time religion.

Give me that old-time religion that's good enough for me, Jeannie Pruitt. He loves us not because we are all lovable, but because he is love. And, you know, sometimes he allows people in our lives to rub us maybe up the wrong way or teach us patience. And maybe it's because they're called sandpaper people to help rub off our rough edges. Think about that one. Chris Golden with Let My Life Be a Light.

Praise the Lord, I saw the light. That was Brenda Lee and Vince Gill finishing off for us this morning. So thank you for having me in your little part of your world, wherever that's been. And tomorrow morning on my country shoebox, I will have a guest in the studio, a local guy, Brent Duncan, talking about his brand new single with Sandy Dodd that he's done, and Fair Dinkum Aussie. So he'll be in the studio tomorrow morning telling us all about that and how it came about. And as I said, thank you for having me in your little part of your world today, and I shall catch you tomorrow morning. Just remember these words: be thankful for today, because in one moment your entire life could change. And don't we see it every day? See it and hear it every day. Take care today. Be thankful. Be kind. Be nice. Give a smile away. And don't forget to shine your light out into the darkness of this world. It's ciao from me.

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1: Good morning, I'm David Cameron. Australia has recorded its first inland case of the H5 bird flu with a detection in far west New South Wales. Two greater crested terns tested positive for the strain in New South Wales, including one found near Wentworth in the